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0: Good morning, I'm Jane McNamara. The US president insists the situation with Iran is going well despite strikes from both sides during the ceasefire. America's Central Command says it's shot down a number of Iranian drones heading towards the Strait of Hormuz. Iran's Revolutionary Guard says it's retaliated by firing missiles at US bases in Kuwait and Bahrain. It comes just hours after Donald Trump told NBC's Meet the Press he's totally destroyed the Iranian military.
1: Most of the drone factories have been knocked out. Most of the launching pads have been knocked out. And most of the missile manufacturing areas have been knocked out.
0: A fresh arrest and a court appearance have marked the latest stage of the investigation into a fatal stabbing in Dublin city centre. K.M. Balogun died after the attack on Clarendon Street on Monday morning. Daniel Pitcher reports.
2: A teenage boy remains in Garda custody this morning after being arrested in connection with the fatal stabbing of 21-year-old K.M. Balogun in Dublin city centre earlier this week. The juvenile, who's aged in his mid-teens, was arrested yesterday as part of the investigation into the fatal assault on Clarendon Street in the early hours of Monday morning. The arrest came on the same day a 25-year-old Galway man was granted bail after appearing before the courts on charges arising from events surrounding the incident. Joshua Brodericks of Glen Dara in Rahoon in Galway is accused of assaulting a man and a woman and engaging in violent disorder. Gardaí alleged that he led a group that chased Mr. Balogun and his friends through the city centre before the fatal attack took place. Mr. Brodericks is not accused of any offence directly relating to Mr. Balogun's death, and investigations are continuing.
0: The Irish Nurses and Midwives Organisation has served industrial action on the HSE in the southwest. It says their members are not happy with proposed staffing levels at the newly built Killarney Community Nursing Unit. INMO Industrial Relations Executive Catherine Courtney explains their concerns.
3: We've only recently begun engagement with the HSE in relation to the move to the new unit, and our INMO members, who are professional registered nurses, believe that the staffing levels proposed by the HSE are not at the safe level.
0: Vladimir Putin says there's no point meeting with Ukraine's leader for face-to-face peace talks. At an economic summit yesterday, the Russian president said Moscow was calmly and resolutely working towards its goals in the conflict. Vladimir Zelensky says Russia is once again choosing war. That's it for now. More in an hour.
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7: Good morning, I'm David Seagrave. Ireland secured a historic first win over the Netherlands at Porky Cueve last night. The girls in green found themselves ahead on two occasions, with the Dutch cancelling both goals out. But a last-minute goal from Amber Barrett saw them run out 3-2 winners in Cork, leaving them in with a chance of topping the group next week. In Gaelic Games, there's a hurling doubleheader at Croke Park this afternoon. The Joe McDonagh Cup gets the affairs underway at HQ from 3:45 as Laois take on Carlow. Then Dublin and Galway will lock horns as they look to end the day as Leinster champions. The Dubs haven't won a provincial title since 2013, while the Tribesmen will be hoping to bring the trophy back to Salthill for the first time since 2018. Elsewhere, the All-Ireland Ladies Football Championship also gets underway as Ulster champions Armagh head to Cork. Throwing a Porky Rin is at 3:15. In rugby, Leinster will look to book their place in this year's URC final as they welcome the Stormers to the Aviva Stadium. The South African side head to Dublin off the back of a 44-21 win over Cardiff, while the Blues defeated another South African opponent in the Lions in their quarter-final last week. Kick-off in Dublin is at 5:30. And in tennis, a new French Open winner will be crowned in the women's singles this afternoon. Maya Walenska takes on Mira Andreeva, with both players reaching their first ever Grand Slam final. Both players won their semi-final battles in straight sets against Diana Schneider and Marta Kostyuk, respectively. To hear live commentary of the World Cup qualifier between France and Ireland this Tuesday, download the Go Loud app now.
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0: Wet and dull start this morning with widespread rain, drizzle and fog. Clearance will develop from the west later today with scattered showers and sunny spells breaking through. Highs of 12 to 16 degrees.
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8: Marie Gleason, you're very welcome to The Last Word. Thank you for coming in to tell us about your book, Be Like the Sea, your memoir. And you've got a remarkable story because it's not just being an Irish Navy captain. This is an unusual story in that you came from a farming background, but it also talks about very personal loss in relation to a child born after being diagnosed with fetal abnormality. And can I actually start with that maybe, please? Because, you know, we heard an awful lot about women who were living through that back at the time of the abortion referendum, nearly a decade ago now at this stage. And you learnt at how many weeks?
9: Just nearly 24 weeks, yeah.
8: Okay.
9: So just 6 months pregnant, just gone 6 months pregnant, yeah. Yeah.
8: And you continued with the pregnancy and your son lived.
9: Ron, yeah.
8: For
9: yeah.
8: How many days?
9: Six days. Yeah.
8: How important was it for you that you had those 6 days?
9: Yeah, huge. We were 4 weeks pregnant the day we got married. Very unexpected because I had been told I would have huge struggles with fertility. I have polycystic ovarian syndrome. So we kind of threw caution to the wind, thinking it would take us years and there'd have to be intervention. So actually at the start, it was like this amazing miracle. And you know, the day you get married and the priest says like the children you may, and there's this little moment and you're like, oh, and like this massive secret. So yeah, so it was brilliant.
8: So you knew at that stage?
9: We knew that we were 4 weeks pregnant. Nobody else did. Yeah, yeah, yeah. My granny definitely didn't. So, immaculate conception. So then like, you know, like young, naive parents, we went through and Professor Keelan O'Donoghue was our consultant in CMH and we were in with her for the anomaly scan. And then she said, oh, there's something. I just want you to come back in a couple of weeks. And Keelan is phenomenal. If anybody, like Keelan is a brilliant medical professional. So she didn't say what it was. So when she brought us in, we were still quite naive and we found out the gender that day. So we went from this elation of having this little baby boy to finding out that that little baby boy had a very complicated congenital heart defect. And the day we were in the coom then a week later with the paediatric team up there, like that was just a really, really tough day because we had gone to Dublin thinking of other people we knew whose babies had had, you know, holes in the heart or some kind of a heart defect and had been in Crumlin and had surgery. So I suppose that's where we were at. And then when the consultant drew out the diagram of Kieran's heart versus another baby's heart, there were so many different complexities that because there were so many, it meant that his heart was very badly functional, wasn't going to work. So when John said to the paediatric cardiologist, what are the options? When they said, first off, you know, we recommend you go to the UK for termination, like that just took the wind out of our sails because we were not, wasn't even in consideration. And I think, like I said this in the book, like we drive back to the Killeshea House Hotel and like I'm a talker, my husband isn't. So there was silence in the car. Like, and when we got back to Killeshea and we sat down, like I think neither one of us really wanted to speak because we didn't want to influence the other person. But we knew we didn't make this terrible decision. And like, I think maternally I was in a heap. Like I was, I don't even think I was functioning at that stage, but the military side of my, like, I mean, I'm trained to make decisions. That's my core skill set, like, and high risk, high intensity decisions. And we have a system for that. So I think that side of my
8: brain. Does that take emotion out of your decision making?
9: It doesn't take it out, but you definitely control it. So an awful lot of military decision making is about, you know, controlling your breathing, making sure that you're in a good headspace so that you can see what the various options are. You can analyze all of those. You work with your team, but ultimately the decision will come to you as a commanding officer. Like that's why you get paid and that's why you're in charge. So I do think that skill set meant that we could analyze what was there. And for us at that moment in time where we were at, like we didn't have other kids, we were in a good place in our relationship, you know. So I think for us in that moment, that was the right decision. You know, I'm not saying I would make the same decision in a different circumstance. And I think that's why talking about the referendum, I was very clear at the time when I was asked my opinion that really nobody knows until they're in the circumstance. Because, you know, in a different circumstance, we might have made a different decision. But we then, you know, the way I went about it then was to try and continue as normal as possible. So we didn't really tell that many people. And I went back to work, and I was working for the then Commodore Mark Mellett, and the medical doctor in the naval base would only let me go back to work if I didn't work for him, because the two of us as a combination were workaholics. So he was like, I will let you go back to work on a 3-day week, but you cannot work for him. And even that reflects where I was at in my life at that stage. And I did, threw myself back into work, and, you know, Ciarán did so well. Like, everything they were telling us, he was countering it. Like, he grew. He was 8'14" when he was born. Like, he was gorgeous. He was beautiful, beautiful baby. And they had asked us to sign a DNR in the coom, and we didn't. We wouldn't. And that caused a bit of tension with the medical team.
8: Sorry, just to explain to people.
9: Oh, yeah.
8: DNR is do not resuscitate.
9: Yeah, yeah. So they had asked us to sign it, and we wouldn't. And then the day he was born by emergency section, and Professor Sean Daly, I remember him taking him out, and he roared the place down. And like, that was just, I was like, a never more beautiful sound in your life, because this baby was there and he was fighting. And then he was in the ambulance with John going up to Crumlin within 3 hours. And like, they had told us he'd never get to Crumlin. We didn't even go to Crumlin to see the ICU or anything, because they told us he'd never get there. So, like,
8: and how soon were you able to get
9: yeah,
8: there?
9: So I had to stay. I remember I had to stay in the coom for I could have spent about 24 hours because I was post-section. But then John got this 24 hours with Ciarán that was just him and Ciarán. Whereas, like, I had had him to a certain extent. I had him with me, whereas John hadn't. So I think that even in itself gave me a bit of comfort, because I was like, he's with his dad and he's getting time with his dad. But the first few days, like, Ciarán did really well considering where he was at. And like, the naval chaplain, Father Des, came in and baptised him. And my grandparents and the godparents were there, our aunts and uncles. My brother-in-law, Owen, is a rugby player. And Owen actually used to refer to him as a rugby player, because he looked like a rugby player compared to all the other tiny little babies. And yet he was the sickest of all of them. But like, everyone has different beliefs, and, you know,
8: did you have hope that stage that he was going to beat all the odds?
9: Yeah, huge. That's what kept me going. I think I was very focused on the fact that he was doing so well. Like, the medical team kept telling us, there's nothing different. We just don't understand how his heart is working the way it is. But I think for me, that kind of fight and resolve, and he was doing so, like, I was maternally hugely proud of this tiny little baby. Like, it doesn't make a lot of sense, but in the moment, this was huge. And yeah, and then he was slowly starting to deteriorate. You could see that. And then my granny passed away on the Friday. So my granny passed away on Friday the 13th of January, but her kidneys had failed before Christmas. She shouldn't have been still with us. And when she went, I think I nearly got this boost, because that sounds terrible, because your granny's just died, but I felt like she had waited to take his place. So she was, you know. But then, unfortunately, that evening he crashed on his way to surgery, and then he was a very, very sick baby. And we had a very challenging weekend in Crumlin with a phenomenal team. Like, you know, I talk a lot in the book about what it's like to be at sea and to be a captain of a ship and be involved in all these big search and rescues and drug missions and what we do. But actually, when you're in a pediatric ICU and you see the intensity of what the medical team are working with, like these tiny babies, the microdosing, the stress and the decision making that they're carrying. And they were so good to us, like, because our families weren't there. Mine were down at the removal, and John's got a bug and couldn't come in because they have to be so careful of any kind of illness or infection. And like, I would not wish on my worst enemy, you know, those last couple of hours with Ciarán, because whilst it was in some ways great that we got that, because my biggest fear was that he would be born, stillborn, and we wouldn't get any time with him. But, you know, it's not something any parent should ever have to do, is hold their baby in their arms. Like, it's just not, it's not right in any shape or form. But again, I have his eternity ring on my finger. That's why I'm looking at it there. But my granny, for me, waited for Ciarán. So, like, what kept me going then was that he was going to somebody who was going to mind him. And I think that was a huge piece for me. And I think the whole navigation of storms and grief and life, like, I come from a dairy farm. I knew nothing about the sea. And then I end up on a ship at sea And I'm learning to navigate, and I'm learning what do you do when you come off course and how do you survive a storm. And sometimes it's literally put the nose of the ship into the waves and slow down and just ride that storm. And I think those kind of lessons really helped me, and I leaned in a lot to that kind of mindset of, you know, even if I don't want to get up, even if we can't think about surviving, we will survive. Like the RNLI do this amazing campaign called Float to Live. And I remember at the time, our sea survival training was always don't fight it, you know, just float and you will survive. And for a lot of that time afterwards, I think that's what we were doing. And we had this amazing support network. And again, like we hear so much in the world now about people, and because a lot of it can be negative, but like, God, when we were in that situation, people came from everywhere, like the Navy, John's colleagues, my family, our friends, like it was huge. But yeah, it's not a space you want to be in on maternity leave with no baby. But I think the piece of something like that, it changes your perspective on the world. And I think that old me who was the workaholic, who was go, go, go, I think everybody in the Navy expected that I would be back at work ASAP, that I would throw myself into the job. And even I was shocked when I didn't want to do that. So I think like the reason I wrote the book and the reason I've spoken out about this is because back then, like what I needed was visibility of survivors. I needed to see people who had got through the storm. And in 2012, like it wasn't as visible or as easy to see stories like that. And I think for me, that kind of your mind's not mind, like I don't want to use words that sound like it's part of the narrative now, but like being able to look at the worst possible situation and look for something that was good in it. So like, you know, having that time with Kieran, he made me a mammy, you know, I wanted to make him proud. So there were all these things. So the days that were bad were really bad, and there was nothing good in those days. But the days when I could take something good out of the story, that was the life raft.
8: And I think the book will be something for the children you've had subsequently, yeah, when they're old enough to read it and understand that this will help them understand. Tell us about them now. Yeah. What age are they?
9: So writing the book, so Leisha, it will be 11 next week, and Murrin is 9 and a half, and that half is very important. And they are fantastic girls, and we had a battle to have them, which is a whole other chapter in the book. Like life was not exactly kind to us in that regard afterwards. But fighting to have them was like fighting to save their brother, but we got a great outcome there. Even though we had a lot of sadness and hurt, we ended up with these two fabulous girls. And since I left the Navy 7 years ago, and I ended up in this totally, you know, mad place of speaking on stages about leadership and working with companies and teams. But actually, the girls saw me speak last year for the first time at a fundraiser in Kinsale for the Pregnancy Loss Research Group in Cork. And we brought them down to meet the likes of Keelan, who'd last seen them when they were babies. And about 3 weeks later, Leisha was on the couch at home. She's a big reader and she loves historical stuff like Lily at Lissadel. And she was like, "Mammy, will you do something for me? Will you write a book about a girl from a farm who goes to sea?" And I had been rolling the concept of a book in my head, and I had been thinking about it, and I was thinking of sharing the story and the power of sharing your story and the impact it has for other people. But everyone has a little bit of imposter syndrome in them. And when you're from the country, there's also the notions, like who writes a book about themselves, a woman with notions. So there was that bit, even though I knew I had a story, I knew I was having a powerful impact for people, there was still a bit of, and then the day she said that to me, I was like, no. Yeah, that's
8: because
9: how she
8: there's
9: sees
8: an enormous
9: me.
8: Amount in the story, and we're not going to have time to talk about it all in the interview, but that's probably a good thing because that'll send people to the book anyway. But you didn't grow up with this idea of going to sea, did you?
9: No, this, I come from a
8: this
9: farm.
8: This just happened almost by chance.
9: And that's another kind of key tenet for me about the book. So you said there about writing it for the girls. And there is an element of, I do a lot of work in schools at the moment with 16, 17, 18-year-olds, a lot of young women.
8: Doing what?
9: I go in and I work with them around life skills like communication, leadership, decision-making, you know, just, I suppose, the power, again, someone coming in to tell the story, especially a woman who went into an atypical job and may
8: went
9: have dominated
8: into a man's world.
9: Yeah.
8: Come on, let's call a spade here. You went into a very male-dominated profession, and it must have been very, and it is, as you point out at times, very difficult even for somebody like even you who can talk to get a word in edgeways at times.
9: I didn't talk like this back in the Navy. I used a lot less words. Yeah, but I think that piece of, like, the Navy was not the right job for me. No career guidance teacher would have recommended the Navy to a girl from a farm in Tipperary in 1996 when I did my Leaving Cert. Like, the Navy had only just taken women in 95. So going into the Navy, like, you can end up in a job that's totally not the right fit for you. You could be, you know, you can, your Leaving Cert can go wrong. All these different things in your life, you're, you know, you can face all these different challenges and storms. But for the young women that I meet, for the people, for anybody, you know, you can survive the storms once you've, you can work on how you look at it, and then you've got the support networks around you. And I think that's why, for me, this book is important for everybody, but for young women particularly. And I have written it with the girls in mind, in that instance of, if I'm not around when they're facing a challenge in the future, they pick up the book and it doesn't matter what it is. And yeah, you can go into the Navy and you can be totally, you know, like, I look back at me when I joined first and I think, oh my God, because I was so enthusiastic. I was so driven. I was so loud. I was nothing grey. And they say to survive in cadetships in the military, you should be somewhere in the middle. But actually, they learned about me and I learned about them. And some of it was me moderating my behaviours because of the impact on other people. And some of it was for them to open up and say, well, actually, you know, women can do it and you're just as good as the lads.
8: Do you miss the excitement of things like major drug busts and things like that? Chasing down criminals on the high seas. Yeah. Do you not miss it?
9: Yeah, the one, like, everyone says to me after 7 years, God, you really loved your job. And I did, and it was really hard to leave, but I really miss being at sea. Like, I
8: love... What is it about being at sea?
9: Yeah, and I had never been to sea. I had never even been on a boat or a sailboat or a ferry even to France. I'd never been at sea, but...
8: So you had no experience of seasickness?
9: No, nothing. And I don't get seasick, which is amazing. That's like such a blessing. But then the resilience of people who do, the people who do 30 years in the Navy and still know that for the first 3 days they're going to be sick, like really sick, and they still do it. That's admirable. Like, that's...
8: Why? Why would you do that?
9: Do you know the way when you talk about purpose, like in companies and stuff, they're like, oh, purpose, mission statement, values. Like, that's all military terminology. Like, you're talking about that drug mission. Like, when you're involved in a mission where your purpose is to take narcotics, illegal narcotics off the streets of Ireland, and when you're on the high seas, you know, 175 miles southwest of Kerry, the middle of the night, the dark, the intensity, really tough weather conditions, and you're all prepping to go out into that world, like, that's purpose. Everybody's aligned. Everyone knows what the mission is. And like, when the two boats go away from the ship with the boarding team, that's a third of the crew gone. So that means two thirds have got to step up and they've got to do 100%, and they've got to man all the weapons and they've got to be operating at the top. So in that instance, there's no man, there's no woman, you know, you're looking at the team and can the team do it? You know, and you've cooks firing weapons and you've engineers trying to make sandwiches. Won't talk about that, but they did feed us eventually. But like, you know, the moments in that mission when, you know, the boats were deployed and we were waiting for the signal from them, like, you're in the dark, you're gone silent, you know, everything is shut down and you're just waiting on one code word and everybody is waiting. Like, that intensity is hard to replicate in a normal 9-to-5 job. So yeah, you'd absolutely miss that.
8: Your daughters have a great story to read, and before they get to it, lots of other people will do it. Be like the sea. Marie Gleason, thank you so much for being with us on The Last Word here in Today FM.
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8: Could Donald Trump's efforts to come to some sort of deal with Iran to bail him out of his war come to naught because of Israel's actions in Lebanon? We're joined by Marion McKeown. And first, Cal Thomas, reports today suggesting that Trump has had to force Benjamin Netanyahu not to push into Beirut and further into southern Lebanon. Could it be that the relationship between Trump and Netanyahu is going to break down because Netanyahu won't do what Trump wants him to do?
19: Yeah, well, Israel's a sovereign nation, Matt. Look, I've been to Beirut. I've been to southern Lebanon in the late 70s, where I discovered the PLO had stored missiles and bombs in schools and hospitals. These are terrorists who have as their charter and as they believe their religious duty to wipe Israel off the map, to kill as many Jews as possible. They haven't changed at all in that objective. And I don't think Trump has any strong convictions on this. All he is interested in is making a deal so he can claim that he has brought another peace settlement, this time to the Middle East. You'll recall all the bragging he's done about various wars in the Congo and Azerbaijan and other places. He would love to get this one and win the Nobel Peace Prize for himself. I think that's his ultimate objective.
8: Cal, do you believe that Israel is justified in pushing into southern Lebanon and taking land there like it has taken previous occupied territories, and that it is somehow entitled to bomb Beirut?
19: Well, in 1979, I went up into southern Lebanon with some members of the Israeli army and discovered some of those things I just told you about. When Hezbollah invades Lebanon and holds territory that they use to attack civilians in northern Lebanon, it would be like Canada or Mexico attacking northern or southern cities in the United States. You can either let it happen or you can weed out the terrorists, and that's what Israel's trying to do.
8: Okay, Marion McKeown, what do you say to all of that?
20: Well, I think, first of all, Cal, what you're referencing happened almost, 47 years ago or thereabouts. So I don't think, I was actually in Tehran in southern Lebanon less than a decade ago. And to see what Trump or what Netanyahu is bombing, these UNESCO sacred sites, some of the oldest Phoenician sites in the world, these magnificent ruins, it's just wanton destruction and probably war crimes. There is no justification for this. The government of Lebanon was trying to get Hezbollah to a point, I mean, it may have been futile, it may be a long-term project, but to a point where they would reasonably participate peacefully in the Lebanese government, which, as you know, is extremely fragile. And this has completely thwarted that attempt, and probably deliberately so. I think the readout of Trump's call, which is quite extraordinary, in which he tells Netanyahu, allegedly, if we can believe it, that everyone hates him and now everybody hates Israel and that he kept him out of prison, etc., etc. It does sound like something Trump, a rant Trump might go on. But it also shows the frustration that Trump, having started this war of choice and being bounced into it, if you believe the initial versions from Rubio and various other people, and now cannot find a way out of it. And it seems that every time he gets onto some kind of an off-ramp, it's blocked off by Netanyahu. So I can understand his frustration, but I don't think, Cal, that there are any peace prizes for ending a war of choice that you start. I don't think Trump's going to get too much credit for that, even if he does succeed in doing so. But I did see that he is talking to Hezbollah through intermediaries, and I do welcome that. I think you've got to talk to all sides if you're trying to bring about any kind of a ceasefire, any kind of a peace.
8: Yeah, he said that he'd had a very good call with Hezbollah through highly placed representatives. Has any American president, either directly or indirectly, ever dealt with Hezbollah previously? Marion?
20: To my knowledge, and Cal may know more than me, but absolutely not to my knowledge. Yeah. They are a proscribed terrorist organization. There is no diplomatic contact with them from any American source that I've ever known of.
8: Well, so Cal, what do you make of that, given what you've said about Hezbollah and your belief that Israel is entitled to go after Hezbollah? Well, Trump saying he had a very good call with Hezbollah through highly placed representatives, that he would appear to be endorsing dealing with them?
19: Yeah, well, the official policy of the United States for years, Matt, has been we do not deal with terrorist organizations. Now, that's been violated secretly on numerous occasions. We've had presidents and their representatives talking to the Taliban. Bill Clinton invited a terrorist organization. I think it was the Taliban to Camp David. They didn't come. So the official policy is not always the policy that is followed. But you're not going to get it. There's no moral equivalency between the United States, Hezbollah, and Israel. There just isn't. And especially when you have a religious mandate, or think you do, and we've talked about this before on the program, to kill the infidels, to eliminate Israel, you're not going to make any kind of agreement that's lasting when you're negotiating with people they consider as infidels. That would be us, and that would be Israel. That's just a fact.
8: What'd you say to that, Marion?
20: You know, Cal, honestly, I would have agreed with you not that long ago that there is no moral equivalence, but I don't think the same can be said today. I don't think, given what Israel has done, the war crimes that it has committed in Gaza, the destruction, the appalling acts of violence that it has sanctioned in the West Bank, in the settlements, and what is now happening in Lebanon, I think it has squandered any moral superiority that it once undeniably had. And I say that about Netanyahu, not about the state of Israel or the Israeli people or the Jewish people, which is a completely different thing, which is something that Netanyahu always tries to conflate to spread the blame for his misdeeds.
8: Also, Marion, is there a sense, though, as well, that Trump is trying to move on from Iran? Because he said the peace talks with Iran are very boring and he couldn't care less if they were stalling. Are we reaching the stage with Trump where he might try to pretend that nothing's actually happening there?
20: Oh, I think Trump's been bored and fed up with this for weeks. He thought this was a 3-day war, that this was going to be like Venezuela, that America would be in and out and he'd have another notch on his belt. And it has worked out to be anything but. And Trump has no interest in the incremental losses and gains, the one step forward, one step back, which characterizes all complex peace processes. He's got no interest in that. He has lost interest. I suspect he'd love to move on to Cuba now, he probably thinks he could get a quick, sharp hit there and a victory there, although he may be mistaken again. But he has no interest in being involved in this Maidan, this for the long haul. But the problem is, it's very difficult to see how he gets out of it, especially when he's locked into this sort of two-step with Netanyahu.
8: Okay, let's move on to a settlement with the Department of Justice, which he controls and runs, over the issue of the release of his tax details, something which actually happened not during the Biden administration, but happened under his own first administration. Indeed, the person responsible for that was prosecuted and jailed during Joe Biden's time. Go figure. So anyway, Trump takes his legal action against the Department of Justice, seeking $10 billion in compensation. He settles for $1.778 billion in a so-called anti-weaponization fund. Before I go to Cal on this, let's hear a little bit of what former Vice President Mike Pence said when he was on NBC's Meet the Press at the weekend about this.
1: Well, look, I think that the weaponization fund is it's a bad idea from the start, and I would encourage the administration just to drop it. The Justice Department has the ability to settle cases like they did with that pro-life family who was put upon during the Biden administration, got us a well-deserved seven-figure settlement this week. But let's get rid of this fund. I mean, it's deeply offensive to me that you could have a fund that could even possibly compensate people who assaulted police officers or vandalized the Capitol on January 6th. And I think that's broadly held by most Republicans and most Americans.
8: So finally, has a line actually been drawn in the sand by which Republicans will not cross or will not allow to be swept away, that Trump will not get away with this, Cal?
19: Well, I think Pence is absolutely right. Look, I'm against the so-called anti-weaponization fund. And let's not forget that people that invaded the Capitol on January 6th, some of them were carrying signs and chanting, "Hang Mike Pence." He was definitely under physical threat. Others had invaded the office of Speaker Nancy Pelosi, one of them saying that he wanted to kidnap her. So this was an outrageous thing. The federal government should not be paying for lawyers on this. Pence is right. There is a process in the Department of Justice. If people feel they were wrongly convicted, wrongly accused, they can go through that. But this would set a terrible precedent, no matter whether you're Republican or Democrat, liberal or conservative.
8: But Marion, could it be that we've got another classic Trump bait and switch, in that he drops this one, lets it go, everybody says, well, that's all right, so. And at the same time, another part of the settlement with the Department of Justice in relation to that of his tax affairs, his company's tax affairs, and all his relatives, then gets by quietly while everyone is focused on this.
20: Well, I don't think that second part is going to get through at all, because I think that is the core violation, whatever about arguing that the Department of Justice has the right to pay out as it sees fit or whatever. You cannot, the second part of the deal cannot stand in law, because if to do so, you would be carving out a group of American people that to which due process does not apply, and you just can't do that. So that's never going to stand. That will inevitably be challenged in court. But my big other concern about this slush fund, the $1.77 billion, is that the terms of the fund don't require any disclosure at all about how much is paid or to whom it is paid. So in theory, you could have a $1.775 billion payout to Roger Stone or Steve Bannon or Alan Weisselberg, all Trump's big cronies and former people who were prosecuted and received prison sentences, for example, and they could then set up a PAC and put all the money into it, which could then be accessed by Trump. I mean, there are so many ways to work around this so that the money would end up back in Trump's back pocket. So I don't think Trump anticipated the blowback on this and the extent of the fury. And Cal, Cal, I think Mike Pence was very gracious not to point out that these are the people who carried a scaffold to Capitol Hill and were chanting, "Hang Mike Pence." You know, he has good reason to feel aggrieved about this, but so do the police officers who were beaten to a pulp, who had to retire because of their injuries, who suffered severe trauma. The whole thing is completely disgusting. And I think for most Republicans, it was a bridge too far. And I think Trump sort of got the hint of that, but also the fact that the judge has now resurrected the legal sort of pursuit of this, and it has to be re-justified. I think that they're just not going to go the distance.
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0: are legal procedures, of course, and I agree with the judge's ruling. This was an act of Congress to honor a martyred president. And Donald Trump had nothing to do with the Kennedy Center. He may have gone there a couple of times, but I've gone to various places many times, and I've never asked that my name be put on the building. Yes, he wants to renovate it, and that's fine. It needs some renovation. And yes, I would compliment him on some of the renovations he's done in the Washington, D.C., in the city. Fountains that have not operated in years, beautifying the reflecting pool, all of those things are positive. But I think this was a unique thing. It was the Kennedy Center. And there is, you know, he appointed a board of his own lackeys to approve this. But I think the judge is right. This was established by Congress, and only Congress can change it.
1: Sorry, Cal, have you not been following the stories in relation to the fountains and the reflecting pool at the Lincoln Memorial and the incredible costs involved and the various dubious methods by which the contracts were awarded? Do you think you're getting value for money there?
0: Well, there's no question that these things needed repair. They've gone without repair for a long time. They have been ugly. The city's been ugly. Look, I was born in Washington, and I've seen the city beautiful, and I've seen it ugly. It's ugly. It's been ugly up until recently, and we've got this 250th anniversary of our founding coming up on July the 4th. And I don't know where the money's going. Yeah, probably some of it has gone to some of his cronies, but he wouldn't be the first president to do that.
1: I think he might be the first president to do it on the scale of which this has actually been done. And when you talk about eyesores, are you happy with how the White House is looking these days, particularly with the octagon being set up for the mixed martial arts fighting to mark Trump's 80th birthday?
0: Well, I'm not a fan of mixed martial arts, and I don't think it belongs on the White House grounds. I've just written this column that'll be in my newspapers on Thursday about what a really, I think, an unhappy American birthday this is. I remember the bicentennial in 1976. Gerald Ford was our president, a modest and humble man. What a contrast. There was the Vietnam War had ended in April. There were flag wavings all over the country instead of flag burnings. And I just, there's an ugliness now sweeping this country that is very offensive to me. And I'm very sad about it. Maybe things will be better on the 300th anniversary. I'll let you know.
1: Marion, I see many of the musical acts that have been planned to celebrate the 250th anniversary have been cancelled because they can't get people to take part in it. So instead, you're going to have a Make America Great Again rally for the 250. Politicization of the 250th anniversary. That's real tin pot dictator stuff, isn't it?
2: Well, I don't think it's surprising at all. And I just want to refer back to what Cal was saying about, I think we should have a plaque for Cal on the doors of the JFN buildings. I think that he sounds like you want a plaque somewhere, Cal, I think, do you? But I do think that this whole thing is a farce now. It's just turned into, you know, it looks like the only people who are going to stay are prepared to play are Milli Vanilli, a rapper from the 80s, and they were a duo who never sang in the first place. They were lip-syncing. And so this is a tribute band to a pair of lip syncers, and then Vanilla Ice, who's another has-been from the 80s. Everybody who could have got a booking somewhere else at any point in the future has now fled this because it's become so partisan and so unpleasant. I agree with Cal. I think it's really sad that America's 250th birthday is turning out to be such a partisan, bitter, unpleasant affair. I was there for, I think it was the 225th and the 240th indeed. And I remember George W. Bush, like Cal said about Gerald Ford, did a really modest, low-key affair, and it was all about civic duty, and they got all the kids to send birthday cards and birthday letters to America, huge school projects. And it was all about unity and being civic-minded, and this is just brash and vulgar. And tacky, and I think it is a pretty unhappy birthday, and I hope it's not really. I'm afraid it is a sign of where America is at the moment. Let's just hope that the next birthday is better.
1: Well, there's something else. Marion, what do we know of Jill Biden's book? The former president's wife has written her story. What's in it?
2: Well, you know, first of all, why? I mean, why did she bother? There's no demand that I can see for this book. I don't see that there's any need for it. The big headline out of it is that she apparently thought when Joe Biden was in that disastrous debate performance that he was having a stroke. That was her first thought, which, you know,

0: it's understandable. But if she did think that, they went straight to an after party afterwards and you know, other events, debriefing events. There was no sign of anybody calling him a doctor or having him checked. So I find the fact that she's writing a book at this stage, I don't know what record she's trying to set straight. I think that that ship has sailed. I think most Democrats now just want to forget the absolute disaster that was the final months of Biden's term in office, and which really obscured some really good things he did in the first 2 years, and the absolute ridiculous mistake that he made in deciding to seek a second term, and even worse, that those around him, the advisors and the Democrats at large, that they didn't really pressure him much more at a much earlier stage not to run.
1: Well, just finally, Cal, Trump has been boasting about how easily he passed all his medical tests, but the Wall Street Journal is pointing out this a lot of gaps in what has been released publicly, a lack of specificity. So what do you make of this? You know, how confident can we be that Trump is fit and able?
2: Well, presidents have covered up or lied about their medical conditions forever. I mean, you think of JFK, his problems, LBJ, Bill Clinton, possibly Ronald Reagan. There are a lot of people who think that he had early Alzheimer's in his second term. And as Marianne mentioned, certainly Joe Biden. But I think full disclosure is always helpful. I had my annual physical yesterday. I just got the full metabolic panel, and I'm happy to share it with anybody, except I'm not running for president. I think the Trump should do the same thing, especially the cognitive business. He repeats himself a lot. He says a lot of things that are not true, verifiably. And I think the with his 80th birthday coming up, in about 12 days, I think the public deserves to have a full disclosure on everything.
1: Cal Thomas, Marianne McCown, thank you.
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0: carnival season just got louder. One, one, two. 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
1: Oh, my God.
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0: Good morning, I'm Jane McNamara. The US president insists the situation with Iran is going well despite strikes from both sides during the ceasefire. America's Central Command says it's shot down a number of Iranian drones heading towards the Strait of Hormuz. Iran's Revolutionary Guard says it's retaliated by firing missiles at US bases in Kuwait and Bahrain. It comes just hours after Donald Trump told NBC's Meet the Press he's totally destroyed the Iranian military.
1: Most of the drone factories have been knocked out, most of the launching pads have been knocked out, and most of the missile manufacturing areas have been knocked out.
0: A fresh arrest and a court appearance have marked the latest stage of the investigation into a fatal stabbing in Dublin city centre. Cathal Balogun died after the attack on Clarendon Street on Monday morning. Daniel Pitcher reports.
2: A teenage boy remains in Garda custody this morning after being arrested in connection with the fatal stabbing of 21-year-old Cathal Balogun in Dublin city centre earlier this week. The juvenile, who's aged in his mid-teens, was arrested yesterday as part of the investigation into the fatal assault on Clarendon Street in the early hours of Monday morning. The arrest came on the same day a 25-year-old Galway man was granted bail after appearing before the courts on charges arising from events surrounding the incident. Joshua Brodericks of Glen Dara in Rahoon in Galway is accused of assaulting a man and a woman and engaging in violent disorder. Gardaí alleged that he led a group that chased Mr. Balogun and his friends through the city centre before the fatal attack took place. Mr. Brodericks is not accused of any offence directly relating to Mr. Balogun's death, and investigations are continuing.
0: Vladimir Putin says he doesn't see the point in accepting Vladimir Zelensky's request for peace talks over ending the war. The Ukrainian leader sent an open letter on Thursday calling for direct negotiations and a ceasefire. The Russian president called it rude. It comes as local media reports Russian attacks have killed five people in three separate incidents in Ukraine's southern Kherson region. And the iconic New Orleans fast food outlet Popeyes opens its doors in Blanchardstown in Dublin this morning. It's the first time the restaurant has come to Ireland, and to celebrate its arrival at the shopping centre, the first three customers through the door at 10 a.m. will enjoy free chicken sandwiches for life. That's it for now. More in an hour.
3: 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Feel the very ground shake?
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8: Good morning, I'm David Seagrave. Ireland secured a historic first win over the Netherlands at Porky Cueve last night. The girls in green found themselves ahead on two occasions, with the Dutch cancelling both goals out. But a last-minute goal from Amber Barrett saw them run out 3-2 winners in Cork, leaving them in with a chance of topping the group next week. In Gaelic games, there's a hurling doubleheader at Croke Park this afternoon. The Joe McDonagh Cup gets the affairs underway at HQ from 3:45 as Laois take on Carlow. Then Dublin and Galway will lock horns as they look to end the day as Leinster champions. The Dubs haven't won a provincial title since 2013, while the Tribesmen will be hoping to bring the trophy back to Salthill for the first time since 2018. Elsewhere, the All-Ireland Ladies Football Championship also gets underway as Ulster champions Armagh head to Cork. Throwing a Porky Rin is at 3:15. In rugby, Leinster will look to book their place in this year's URC finals. They welcome the Stormers to the Aviva Stadium. The South African side head to Dublin off the back of a 44-21 win over Cardiff, while the Blues defeated another South African opponent in the Lions in their quarter-final last week. Kick-off in Dublin is at 5:30. And in tennis, a new French Open winner will be crowned in the women's singles this afternoon. Maya Walenska takes on Mira Andreeva, with both players reaching their first ever Grand Slam final. Both players won their semi-final battles in straight sets against Diana Schneider and Marta Kostyuk, respectively. To hear live commentary of the World Cup qualifier between France and Ireland this Tuesday, download the Go Loud app now.
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0: Wet and dull start this morning with widespread rain, drizzle and fog. A clearance will develop from the west later today with scattered showers and sunny spells breaking through. Highs of 12 to 16 degrees.
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9: You're very welcome along. 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
10: And we have our biggest ever cash machine winner to date. 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That is insane. 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
10: I'm going to kick things off with Miley Cyrus and Dua Lipa together. I've got Tame Impala. I've got Benson Boone. I've got Charlie XCX. I've got Bruce Springsteen. All in this hour. 087-4100-102 for all your messages. Good morning.

Together and Dracula. Allison Curtis with you today. FM Weekend Breakfast. Miley Cyrus, Dua Lipa, and Prisoner kicking it off. I've got music from Charlie XCX. I've got The Coronas. I've got Dancing in the Dark by Bruce Springsteen coming your way. Brand new one from Somber. And I also have a classic U2 track in this hour. And I've got Amble as well. 0874-101-02 for all your messages. We've got a great show lined up for you. We've got a chance for you to win a two-night stay for two at the wonderful Clontarf Castle with Artisan Castle breakfast each morning and dinner on the evening of your choice. It is a gorgeous, very welcoming, lovely place to stay. And that's in Dublin. And we also have a chance for you to win 250 euro in cash to bring the whole family closer together. And we know that we've got a lot of Lego fans out there, young and old. Actually, interestingly enough, my daughter's just recently gone back to it and she loves all the botanical ones. They're lovely. But we're going to be speaking to the Lego legend from Limerick, Gary Kirwan. And he was on the show before, but he's got a brand new exciting project with Dublin Zoo he's going to be telling us about. And we're going to be chatting to a very impressive young woman. She's only 12. Her name is Anna Dempsey from Clonmel in Tipperary. And she was inspired by our little reader feature to do something very, very special. She'll be joining us, as will our little reader, who's Theo Egan, who plays the banjo. Stop! But it's all about you guys as well. Let us know what you're getting up to. 087-4100-102. The voice notes. The more voice notes, the merrier. Let us know, how are you coping with this rain? Do you still have matches going ahead? Are there any birthdays to shout about? Let us know. 087-4100-102. Benson Boone now. 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
0: Yes. 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We give you guys a chance to win our exclusive Weekend Breakfast Show merchandise. I give you three words that lead to one answer, and it can be anything at all. It could be an actor, a movie, a place, a TV show, a song. It could be anything at all. I'll give you three words. You tell me what I'm talking about, and everybody who gets it right goes into the draw to win our exclusive Weekend Breakfast Show merchandise, all thanks to the wonderful people at Monkey Cups and monkeycups.ie to see their whole range. Okay, so three words are, this morning, Japan, Jigglypuff, Pikachu. I think that's gettable. Japan, Jigglypuff, and Pikachu. What are we talking about? 087-4100-102 for your answers. Everybody who gets it right will go into the draw for our exclusive Weekend Breakfast Show merchandise. 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

0: grown as heroes or ghosts on Today FM. Before that was Charlie XCX and Apple, and she is back with brand new music as well. Allison Curtis with you. Today FM, exactly 8:27. Weather, a cloudy and wet start and some spot flooding in places. Further outbreaks of rain will occur, heavy in places, and it will clear to mostly dry conditions and sunny spells in the southwest and west later on mid-morning and gradually extending elsewhere. Temperatures of 13 to 17 degrees. So you're waking up to wet and wild and windy, but it is going to clear, so that is good news. 0874-100-102 for all your voice notes and your messages. Now, this was incredible. The Girls in Green produced an outstanding performance. And Parky Queeve, and that was last night to defeat the Netherlands 3-2. They went ahead twice, only for the Netherlands to claw it back, but one of my favorite players on the squad, Amber Barrett, stepped up right at the exact moment they needed her to for a historic win in Cork.
1: Well, Carla Ward barking on the instructions. How big a win might this be in the development of this Irish team? And in the context of this qualifying group, it's all over. Ireland have done it again on Lee Side. A famous win in the rain keeps the World Cup dream very much alive.
2: What a win that is for Ireland, Carl. Every single player on the pitch. You see Amber Barrett over here celebrating. Brilliant for her to get that win, but every single player gave it everything tonight.
0: So incredible.
2: Tonight.
0: I have goosebumps. Ireland now lies second in the table, and if they beat France this Thursday, they will be going to the World Cup in Brazil. There's only 1 point, and the Netherlands had beaten France, so for Ireland to beat, it's so incredible, it's so exciting. Let's get behind the Girls in Green. 0874-100-102. My favorite person on the planet outside of my own family members and Martin Short. Bruce Springsteen, Dancing in the Dark on Today FM.

0: Bruce Springsteen and Dancing in the Dark, because it's awesome. Why not?
1: These three words on Weekend Breakfast.
0: Yes, we gave you a chance a few moments ago to win some merchandise, exclusive Weekend Breakfast Show merchandise. We gave you three words, and we were asking you guys to tell us what it led to. It's one answer, and it's Japan, Jigglypuff, and Pikachu. I have Emer on the phone line. Emer, how are you?
2: I'm good. How are you?
0: Excellent. The Flynns. You have Porg and Maeve with you. Is that right?
2: I do, yeah. We're on our way to swimming.
0: Oh, lovely. Who had the answer right now?
2: That would be me.
0: What's the answer then?
3: Pokemon.
0: Yay, Pokemon, of course. So we're going to send out some extra bits for you guys in our prize pack this morning. And is it swimming every Saturday, is it?
3: Yeah.
0: Okay, do you like it?
3: Yeah.
0: Okay. Is Maeve with you too, is she?
4: Yeah.
0: Hi. Do you like swimming too?
4: Yeah.
0: Oh, great. Does Mummy like the heat of the changing rooms?
2: Not so much.
0: I know. But actually, on a morning like today, it's probably not so bad. So listen, we'll get that sorted for you guys as well. Is there any other plans for the weekend?
2: We're getting ready for a holiday, so we need to go and do some shopping. And that's about it.
0: Nice. Well, enjoy that, guys. And thank you so much for taking the call. And we'll get some prize packs sorted for you guys, okay?
2: Thanks, Alison.
0: Take care. Bye. And it's, of course, a phenomenon celebrating 30 years, and is Pokemon the trading card game, cartoon, video game, everything was a spinoff from it. And earlier this year, Lady Gaga even sang with Jigglypuff to celebrate.
5: Jigglypuff is my favorite.
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0: I bet she didn't think that was in her future.

0: 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Allison, the Pokemon theme brought back so many memories, yeah, from the 90s. Thank you guys so much for all your messages. Allison Curtis with you, Weekend Breakfast. Keep them coming in.
1: Morning, Allison. Can you give a shout out and best wishes to the Tubbert and Tees Army who are taking on the Moyla JFK 50 mile challenge today? They've raised over 10,000 for cancer services in Ireland at the moment, and they are flying it. The first two of the team, Dermot and Eddie, have just passed the 12 mile mark, and everybody else is coming up speedily behind them. Wishing everybody taking part all the best.
0: Oh, very good luck for that, and thank you guys so much for that. 0874-100-102 for all of your messages. Allison Curtis with you, Weekend Breakfast. 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
0: We love it as well. It's that time of week where we invite a little reader onto the airwaves.

0: faves to have a chat and tell us about themselves and read a few sentences from one of their favorite books. And this morning, we are welcoming onto the airwaves here on Today FM, Theo Egan, who's age 9 from Murrow in County Limerick. Theo, how are you?
1: I'm good. How are you, Alison?
0: Yeah, I'm good. Thank you. Thank you very much. You've got so much to talk to you about now. I find all of your stuff very interesting. So you've got a brother named Hugh, a sister named Evie. You've got Claire as your mom and your dad is Andrew. What school do you go to now, Theo?
1: I go to Killinore National School in Boher.
0: Oh, yeah, of course. You're in second class. And did you have a good year? Did you enjoy it?
1: I did have a good year and I did enjoy it.
0: Excellent. And you're finished soon, right?
1: Yeah, on the 23rd of June.
0: Oh, very good. Okay. I love this about you, Theo. You play the banjo. How did you get into that?
1: So I started to play the tin whistle before that. And Mam said after I played the tin whistle like perfectly, I could pick my own instrument to go off and play, and I picked the banjo because I like those stringed instruments.
0: Aw, that's so brilliant. That's great. And that's something you're going to be able to do for the rest of your life, which would be very, very exciting. And you got a distinction result in an exam. You had your first exam. And tell me this, you like lots of sports. What's your favorite sport?
1: My favorite sport is hurling.
0: Okay, brilliant. And you also have a yellow belt in taekwondo, so you're very, very busy. You like books that have a comedy twist, so you've chosen a Diary of a Wimpy Kid book. Which one did you go for?
1: Diary of a Wimpy Kid, The Getaway.
0: Excellent. Take it away, Theo.
1: I found a shady spot in the pool and leaned against the wall, but then I heard some rustling in the bushes behind me, and all of a sudden I was face to face with something that looked like came straight from Jurassic Park. I was out of there so fast I actually skipped across the water. I told the lifeguard there was some kind of dinosaur at the edge of the pool and he needed to clear everyone out of there before someone got hurt, but the lifeguard didn't even seem fazed. He said the giant lizard is just an iguana and they're all over the resort. Then he said sometimes the iguanas even like to go for a dip in the pool. Well, that changed everything for me. My feeling on giant lizards is that they should be in a zoo, not mingling with us human beings. I was done with the pool, so I asked Mum if we can get some lunch.
0: Oh my God, that's such good. You know that Jeff Kinney's been on the show a couple of times, actually.
1: Yes.
0: You're such a great reader, Theo. Thank you so much. You're looking forward to your holidays. I hope you have a wonderful summer holiday. I hope you continue to do lots of reading. And we'll get the reading cert and some books sorted for you, okay?
1: Yeah.
0: Take care. Bye. Bye.
1: Thank you.
0: Bye. I hope Theo likes you too. We've got Pride now. You can hear that with a banjo twist on it. In the Name of Love on Today FM.

0: to Fall in Love. And before that was You Too, Pride, in the name of Allison Curtis with you. Weekend Breakfast. I hope everybody's doing really well. Keep your messages coming in. We want to hear your voice notes, 0874-100-102. In the next hour on the show, we've got a brilliant competition. Stay at Clontarf Castle. And it is breakfast each morning, artisan breakfast, and dinner on the evening of your choice. I'll tell you exactly how you can win that in the next hour on Weekend Breakfast.
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24: Raisin Bank, trading as Raisin, is regulated by BaFin in Germany and the Central Bank of Ireland for conduct of business. DIRT is not taken as source. Declare interest annually to revenue.

0: retaliated by firing missiles at US bases in Kuwait and Bahrain. It comes just hours after Donald Trump told NBC's Meet the Press he's totally destroyed the Iranian military.
1: Most of the drone factories have been knocked out, most of the launching pads have been knocked out, and most of the missile manufacturing areas have been knocked out.
0: A fresh arrest and a court appearance have marked the latest stage of the investigation into a fatal stabbing in Dublin city centre. KM Balogun died after the attack on Clarendon Street on Monday morning. Daniel Pitcher reports.
2: A teenage boy remains in Garda custody this morning after being arrested in connection with the fatal stabbing of 21-year-old KM Balogun in Dublin city centre earlier this week. The juvenile, who's aged in his mid-teens, was arrested yesterday as part of the investigation into the fatal assault on Clarendon Street in the early hours of Monday morning. The arrest came on the same day a 25-year-old Galway man was granted bail after appearing before the courts on charges arising from events surrounding the incident. Joshua Brodericks of Glen Dara in Rahoon in Galway is accused of assaulting a man and a woman and engaging in violent disorder. Gardaí alleged that he led a group that chased Mr. Balogun and his friends through the city centre before the fatal attack took place. Mr. Brodericks is not accused of any offence directly relating to Mr. Balogun's death, and investigations are continuing.
0: Vladimir Putin says he doesn't see the point in accepting Vladimir Zelensky's request for peace talks over ending the war. The Ukrainian leader sent an open letter on Thursday calling for direct negotiations and a ceasefire. The Russian president called it rude. It comes as local media reports Russian attacks have killed five people in three separate incidents in Ukraine's southern Kherson region. And finally, men are just as good as women at multitasking. New research carried out by a married doctor couple at Brunel University in London has found that both genders can carry out complex tasks simultaneously, according to the Irish Daily Mail. The only difference is women are able to talk at the same time. Future research may examine whether training could help men maintain men's verbal ability under pressure. That's it for now. More in an hour.
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3: Good morning, I'm David Seagrave. Ireland secured a historic first win over the Netherlands at Porky Cueve last night. The girls in green found themselves ahead on two occasions, with the Dutch cancelling both goals out. But a last-minute goal from Amber Barrett saw them run out 3-2 winners in Cork, leaving them in with a chance of topping the group next week. In Gaelic games, there's a hurling doubleheader at Croke Park this afternoon. The Joe McDonagh Cup gets the affairs underway at HQ from 3:45 as Laois take on Carlow. Then Dublin and Galway will lock horns as they look to end the day as Leinster champions. The Dubs haven't won a provincial title since 2013, while the Tribesmen will be hoping to bring the trophy back to Salthill for the first time since 2018. Elsewhere, the All-Ireland Ladies Football Championship also gets underway as Ulster champions Armagh head to Cork. Throwing a Porky Rin is at 3:15. In rugby, Leinster will look to book their place in this year's URC final as they welcome the Stormers to the Aviva Stadium. The South African side head to Dublin off the back of a 44-21 win over Cardiff, while the Blues defeated another South African opponent in the Lions in their quarter final last week. Kick-off in Dublin is at 5:30. And in tennis, a new French Open winner will be crowned in the women's singles this afternoon. Maya Walenska takes on Mira Andreeva, with both players reaching their first ever Grand Slam final. Both players won their semi-final battles in straight sets against Diana Schneider and Marta Kostyuk, respectively. To hear live commentary of the World Cup qualifier between France and Ireland this Tuesday, download the Go Loud app now.
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4: Wet and dull start this morning with widespread rain, drizzle and fog. A clearance will develop from the west later today with scattered showers and sunny spells breaking through. Highs of 12 to 16 degrees.
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5: 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We have some Chapel Roan on the way, some Teddy Swims, Mumford & Sons, and we also have Niall Horan and a classic from Prince. But let's kick things off with Peggy Goo this hour on Weekend Breakfast, Today FM.

0: Florence and the Machine, Shake It Out. Allison Curtis with you today, FM and Weekend Breakfast. I hope everybody's doing really well. Allison, please a shout out to us and the Special Olympics athletes. And we're setting up in lovely Enniskillen. And do drop by and say hello to us in St. Michael's Track between 11 and 12. And that is for the Fermanagh Special Olympics team. Get in touch if you're supporting any teams or any athletes this morning. We love hearing from you. Of course, the Leinster GAA Hurling Senior Championship. Dublin will face Galway at 6 o'clock in Croker. And before that, Carlow will play Laois. And so if you're supporting any of the teams, let us know. 0874-100-102. Lots of athletics happening across the country.
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1: We're on our way.
0: Travel safely, guys. And Hunter got in touch. He's a massive fan of Chelsea.
3: Good morning, Alison. It's my birthday today. I'm very excited for it. I'm 6 years old today.
4: And you're having a Chelsea party.
3: Yeah, Chelsea's my favourite football team.
4: Thank you, Alison. We're so excited. Woo!
3: Oh, by the way, I love the show.
0: Oh, thank you. I can't believe you're only six, Hunter, and I love your name. And this is for you. If you don't support Chelsea, you might want to just move away from the radio for 19 seconds.

Victor. Happy birthday. 0874-100-102 for all your messages. And we'll be opening up the competition line after Teddy Swims to win that lovely prize to stay in Clontarf Castle. This is his new track, Mr. Know-It-All, on Today FM.

0: Teddy Swims, Mr. Know It All on Today FM. Allison Curtis with you, Weekend Breakfast. Now, this is a lovely prize, and Clontarf Castle have joined us today and again tomorrow morning, Weekend Breakfast, which happens between 9 and 12 on a Sunday morning. Enjoy a summer stay at Clontarf Castle, unique 12th century castle hotel with Irish history, where tradition meets modern luxury, and it's just 15 minutes from Dublin City Centre. I have to say, I have met many people there for coffees in the afternoon, and it's so welcoming, and I feel relaxed when I walk in there. Nestled in the leafy village of Clontarf, overlooking Dublin Bay and Dollymount Strand and St. Anne's Park, all nearby, the castle is a perfect place for exploring the best that Dublin has to offer in the sunshine. Discover the magic of the castle this summer, and you can find out more at clontarfcastle.ie. So they've given us this morning and again tomorrow morning a two-night stay for two, Artisan Castle Breakfast. Now, the food is amazing. That's each morning. And then dinner on the night of your choice in the Fahrenheit restaurant or the Knights Bar on the evening of your choice. Again, both those menus are outstanding. So what we want to do right now before we get you on air is we want to play the Clontarf Castle cover song. So imagine modern songs if they were written 800 years ago. Okay, so I've got a Lady Gaga track for you, and I want you guys to tell us the name of the song. So I'm going to play it twice. Listen really, really carefully. The name of this Lady Gaga song, as if it was recorded 800 years ago. I think that's a gettable one, isn't it? So the medieval makeover of one of Lady Gaga's songs, along with your own name, to 0874-100-102. What is that Lady Gaga song? As if it was recorded 800 years ago. And we'll put everybody with the right answer into the draw for that lovely summer stay in Clontarf Castle, clontarfcastle.ie for more information. And we'll get somebody on air to collect the prize very soon. 0874-100-102. We've got Chapel Roan on the way, Mumford & Sons, and Maroon 5 next on Today FM.
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0: and Sons, and I Will Wait, and they're going to be in Marley Park in July. Allison Curtis with you today, FM. Weekend Breakfast. Thank you guys so much for all your messages before Mumford and Sons was Maroon 5 and Payphone. Exactly 9:31. Weather today, cloudy and wet start, as you will have noticed if you're up and about traveling or looking out your window. Further outbreaks of rain will occur with still heavy places. Drier conditions with some good sunny spells developing in the southwest and the west later on in the morning and gradually extending elsewhere, and temperatures 13 to 17 degrees. Thank you guys so much for all your voice notes.
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4: Good morning, Allison. I just want to wish my son, Rian McMasters, who's on the way down to the Desi Jennings tournament in Newry with his football club, Balergan United. Best of luck to them all. Happy Saturday.
5: Hi, Alison. Mark and Hannah here. We're on our way to the Dublin Championships for the athletics today, and it's on tomorrow as well. We're from DSD, and we want to wish all the DSD athletes the best of luck today. Go DSD!
0: Oh, thank you, guys. 0874-101-02 for all your messages. And we'll be playing our Clontarf Castle Medieval Makeover after Chapel Rowan on Today FM.

0: Today FM, Allison Curtis with you, Weekend Breakfast. Today FM. Yes, and Clontarf Castle, you can find it more at clontarfcastle.ie. They have joined us for the entire weekend, a unique 12th century castle where Irish history and tradition meet modern luxury, just 15 minutes from the Dublin city centre. It is truly one of my favourite places to go to. A two-night stay for two, artisan castle breakfast each morning and dinner at either the Fahrenheit restaurant or the Knights Bar on the evening of your choice. It's just relaxing, stunning, very welcoming hotel. And we've got David Boyle in Dundalk on the phone line. David, how are you?
1: Hi, Alison. How are you?
0: Good. What are you doing this Saturday morning?
1: I'm doing all the runs for the kids. We've got football and singing and dancing the whole lot. So doing all the runs.
0: Daddy taxi, right?
1: Exactly. Yeah, exactly.
0: That's the thing, though, for most people. It all has to fit into the weekends. I was always very lucky that, you know, we could do a piano on a Wednesday or swimming on a Tuesday or something like that. But for most families, it's all happening in the next 2 days.
1: Yeah, Saturday, Sundays are just crazy between football and Gaelic and everything else. Yeah, it's just crazy.
0: How many kids do you have?
1: Three.
0: Okay.
1: Three. I have two boys and a girl.
0: And what are their names?
1: Emmy's 11. I have Jake, who's 12, and I have Will, who's 5.
0: Oh, lovely. Gorgeous names. Yeah. So you definitely could deserve a little breakaway. It would just be for you and whoever else you want to bring with you now. It's just two, right? Okay.
1: That sounds good. Yeah, sounds good.
0: Okay. So a medieval makeover of songs. So imagining really popular songs that we play on Today FM now if they were made 800 years ago. And the qualifier was a Lady Gaga song. What was it?
1: Oh, Bad Romance.
0: Yes, exactly. Woohoo. So that's why you're on air. You got that right. Here's your second one. And hint is we just played it. Isn't it? Yes, of course it is. Yay! So we've got two more, David, and you've won that prize. So this is a song that was number one in Ireland for a couple of weeks and very much played here on Today FM. It sounds so funny. What do you think?
1: Choose in Texas, no?
0: Yes, it's like Ella Langley. We've made it 800 years old. Okay, your final one. Your final one. I think this is the hardest one.
1: Oh, that's Macklemore.
0: How'd you get that?
1: Yeah.
0: Macklemore Thrift Shop. Oh my God, I think that was the hardest one. Oh my God, you're very good at the medieval makeover, David.
1: Big fan.
0: Who would you bring with you then?
1: Oh, I'll bring my wife, Mary.
0: Mary, excellent. Well, listen, David and Mary, you guys, the Boyles, traveling from Dundalk to Clontarf Castle, enjoy that. And lots happening in Dublin city centre over the summer as well. So enjoy that. And thank you so much for taking the call, David.
1: Thank you so much, Alison. Thank you.
0: Take care. Bye. Bye. Another chance for you to enjoy all of the songs. Medieval makeover tomorrow morning, 800 years ago. And that's all to win a lovely prize to Clontarf Castle, clontarfcastle.ie. Congratulations to David and Mary. Another chance tomorrow. New music now. It's called Noble and Femi on Today FM. This is Weekend Breakfast, 087 410 102.

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Allison Curtis with you today FM. I hope everybody's doing really, really well. We're going to be talking to a very impressive 12-year-old girl named Anna, and she's going to be telling us about something special that was inspired by the little reader on the show, and she'll be coming up very soon. And we also have a chance for you to win €250 in cash to bring the family closer together. Happy 14th birthday to Avian and Oisin Durkin.

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0: and I could never take the place of your man on Today FM. Allison Curtis with you. I'm going to dedicate that to Emily. Allison, I'm a massive Prince fan. Thank you so much for playing him this morning. And then actually another message came in on Instagram from Robin saying, Bruce Springsteen, you two, and Prince. Oh my God. I've got another classic on the way for you as well. Allison Curtis with you, Today FM and Weekend Breakfast now. Anna Dempsey is 12-year-old and she is living in Clonmel in Tipperary, and she's recently launched a website, AnnaReads.com. I'm on it right now. It's very, very impressive. And she's been a dedicated reader since the age of 5, and she just wants other people to experience the joy of reading when she reads, same joy that she has as well. And she joins me now. Anna, how are you?
1: Hi, Allison. I'm good.
0: Now, Anna, the website is really, really impressive. Will you tell us about it and what you want to achieve through the website?
1: Well, I've always loved reading. I wanted more people to experience the joy I felt when reading, but I didn't want to just look like words on a page, so I wanted to make it more interactive.
0: Right. So tell me how it works. What's on the website, just to let people know?
1: So there's book reviews where, like, there could be a book like Harry Potter, for example, and then there'll be like a review about it. And then each month I put up a new reading challenge, and then there's top 10 books of the month and all that.
0: So what's the reading challenge, Anna? That's the part I was just looking at.
1: The reading challenge for this month is you have to read 3 books this month, but they all have to be set in different places.
0: Oh, I love that. Did you just come up with that on your own?
1: Yeah.
0: Oh my God, that is brilliant. You know what we really love is what you said. You describe reading as a holiday in your head. That is perhaps the best way I've ever heard anyone describe reading a book.
1: Yeah.
0: Yeah. And tell us this. So you love mystery and thriller books as well. Do you have favorite authors?
1: Well, I grew up reading David Walliams and Enid Blyton, but now, since I'm more into thriller and mystery, my favourite authors would probably be Holly Jackson and Karen M. McManus.
0: Oh, very good. I know Holly Jackson. I don't know Karen M. now. I have to check that out as well. And tell me this, your other interests, though, you do love singing and baking. And do you know what you do that I did when I was younger? Play the drums.
1: Yeah.
0: That's incredible. I started much older than you, though. I think I was about 16 when I started, but I played for about 10 years. I love it. So do you have a drum kit at home?
1: No, I don't.
0: Okay, where do you practice?
1: I practice in Banclumella.
0: Oh, lovely. Excellent. So Anna, we're so impressed by you. Anna Reads, and that's A-N-N-A, readwithaz.com. I can share it on my own Instagram page as well. And you just want people to enjoy reading, to experience it, and a holiday in your head is a great way of describing it. And Anna, thank you so much for taking time to talk to us this morning.
1: Thank you.
0: Have a great summer holidays as well. You'll be done soon, won't you?
1: Yes, I will.
0: Excellent. Thanks, Anna. Take care. Bye.
1: Thanks. Bye.
0: I'm so impressed by her. This is Amble now. Moral Victory on Today FM.

0: 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And we were just speaking to 12-year-old Anna there, who's set up a business encouraging people to read. It's lovely. In the next hour on Weekend Breakfast Today FM, Dermot Kennedy, Lily Allen, Stella Lefty, and a chance to win €250 in cash.
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14: It's almost 10 o'clock. Time for a little something from Jacobs. For 175 years, Jacob's biscuits and crackers have had a place in Irish kitchens and cupboards. From our grandparents' homes to today's kitchens, some things never change. 175 years later, and still the taste you love. Jacob's bakes it better.
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0: It's 10 o'clock. Good morning. I'm Jane McNamara. Iran has fired at American bases in Kuwait and Bahrain after the US attacked radar sites on two of its islands. The US Central Command claims so far there are no reports of casualties and a number of missiles have been intercepted. Iran's Revolutionary Guard says the attacks were in retaliation and it's threatening to close the Strait of Hormuz if there's any more mischief. Speaking to NBC earlier, Donald Trump said Tehran will sign a peace deal.
15: It takes a little while, you know. You're talking about 47 years of getting away with whatever they wanted. I mean, this should have been done long ago.
0: A teenage boy remains in Garda custody this morning after being arrested in connection with the fatal stabbing of 21-year-old Cian Balogun in Dublin city centre. The boy, who's aged in his mid-teens, was arrested yesterday as part of the ongoing murder investigation. Separately, a 25-year-old Galway man has been granted bail after appearing before the courts charged with assault and violent disorder arising from incidents linked to the aftermath of the attack. Joshua Brodericks of Glendara in Rahoon, Galway, is not accused of any offence directly relating to Mr. Balogun's death. Gardaí say investigations into the fatal stabbing on Clarendon Street in the early hours of Monday morning are continuing. 95% of primary schools here remain under religious patronage, despite 40% of parents with children in those schools saying they would prefer a multi-denominational option. That's according to the latest school patronage survey. Educate Together says parental demand for multi-denominational education is significantly greater than current provision, with just 155 such schools operating nationally out of more than 3,000 primary schools. Educate Together School Development Officer Edward Platt describes the challenges for getting new schools built.
16: The way that new schools are set up has changed in recent years. It is now done purely on population demographics. So if you live in an area where there are enough school places for children in the area, you just will not be granted the opportunity to have a new school.
0: And today marks 82 years since the D-Day landings. Thousands of Allied troops landed in Normandy in France on the 6th of June 1944. The seaborne invasion was famously given the go-ahead following weather reports from Mayo woman Maureen Sweeney at Blacksod Lighthouse. These contributed to the invasion being delayed due to an impending storm. That's it for now. More in an hour.
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18: Good morning, I'm David Seagrave. Ireland secured a historic first win over the Netherlands at Porky Cueve last night. The girls in green found themselves ahead on two occasions, with the Dutch cancelling both goals out. But a last-minute goal from Amber Barrett saw them run out 3-2 winners in Cork, leaving them in with a chance of topping the group next week. In Gaelic Games, there's a hurling doubleheader at Croke Park this afternoon. The Joe McDonagh Cup gets the affairs underway at HQ from 3:45 as Laois take on Carlow. Then Dublin and Galway will lock horns as they look to end the day as Leinster champions. The Dubs haven't won a provincial title since 2013, while the Tribesmen will be hoping to bring the trophy back to Salthill for the first time since 2018. Elsewhere, the All-Ireland Ladies Football Championship also gets underway as Ulster champions Armagh head to Cork. Throwing a Porky Rin is at 3:15. In rugby, Leinster will look to book their place in this year's URC finals. They welcome the Stormers to the Aviva Stadium. The South African side head to Dublin off the back of a 44-21 win over Cardiff, while the Blues defeated another South African opponent in the Lions in their quarter-final last week. Kick-off in Dublin is at 5:30. And in tennis, a new French Open winner will be crowned in the women's singles this afternoon. Maya Walenska takes on Mira Andreeva, with both players reaching their first ever Grand Slam final. Both players won their semi-final battles in straight sets against Diana Schneider and Marta Kostyuk, respectively. To hear live commentary of the World Cup qualifier between France and Ireland this Tuesday, download the Go Loud app now.
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0: Rain will gradually clear to the northeast today, lingering over Ulster and Leinster for a time. A clearance will develop from the west later on, with scattered showers and sunny spells breaking through. Highs of 12 to 16 degrees.
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19: It's just coming up to 5 minutes past 10. Alison Curtis with you today, FM Weekend Breakfast. I hope everybody's doing really, really well. The cash machine's been reloaded, ready to go. We're looking for our next big winner on Friday, the 19th of June, just after 3 p.m. And it is huge. It is €307,000. €307,000. 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I would just blow the 7K on whatever. 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And that call is made randomly. And that is on a Friday afternoon, just after 3 p.m. And it's going to be happening on the 19th of June. And it's five rings. Do not let it go beyond five rings. Answer that phone. Tell us the amount and the cash is yours.
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19: 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Definitely the music that you love. We've got some Lily Allen on the way, Stella Lefty, but we're going to kick things off with Dermot Kennedy this hour on Today FM. 0874 100102 for all your messages. 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

0: Fear, Lily Allen on Today FM. And before that was Dermot Kennedy and Something to Someone. Lily Allen is, of course, going to be at the Three Arena on the 30th of June and the 1st of July in Dublin. And interesting, I didn't know this. I did know she was on with Dave a couple of weeks ago, but I didn't know this part of the interview, that she revealed that she attended a school in Leixlip when she was very young. She said she was about 4 or 5 because her mother, who's a film producer, Alison Owen, had been working in the county and County Kildare. And so she was there for a little while. So there you go. She is full of surprises. 087-4100-102 for all your messages. Stick them into voice notes.
1: Hi, Alison. We want to say good luck to our daddy, Willie Lyons. He's running the Broadway Marathon today. Good luck, daddy.
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0: Oh my God, tense car ride there. 087-4100-102. The Leinster GAA Hurling Senior Championship. Dublin will take on Galway at 6 in Croker. So if you're heading that direction, supporting any of the teams, let us know. And before that, Carlo play Laois. And of course, loads more happening. Cork v Meath, Tyrone v Galway, Kildare v Kerry, and Roscommon v Derry. 087-4100-102 for any of the teams that you're shouting for. This morning, we're going to be giving you guys a chance to win €250 in cash in a matter of moments. 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
0: Yes, Alison Curtis with you until 11 o'clock. And every Saturday, McDonald's join us for some fun, some food, and with more menu choice than ever before is the perfect weekend treat. Mr. Men and Little Miss are back in the Happy Meal, and this time they're on a road trip. So ignite your imagination with Mr. Men and Little Miss. Some fun, some food, and it's all inside a McDonald's Happy Meal. They've given us €250 in cash to bring your family closer together. All you have to do to win this is tell us a song that makes your family time very special, that makes your whole family come together. Is it a soundtrack from your holidays? Is it the anthem to get you ready for a match? Does it remind you of a very special moment in your lives? Is it from the 80s, the 90s, a banger from the noughties? Whatever it is, let us know. 087-4100-102, the song that makes your family happy. 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It's just the song that brings your family closer together. It's your song. 087-4100-102, along with your family name. And we'll play that track and have somebody on air to collect the cash prize before we leave you at 11 this morning. I've got some Gavin James on the way, some Raven Lanae, and then we're going to be talking to a man we spoke to a little while ago. He is Mr. Lego, Gary Kerwin, and he's joined up with Dublin Zoo for something very special. We're going to be talking to him soon on Today FM.
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0: Ravy Lynae and Love Me Not on Today FM. Before that was Gavin James and Hearts on Fire. Allison Curtis with you Today FM, exactly 10:28. Now, Gary Kerwin's been on the show before. He is based in Limerick. He's basically Mr. Lego, a brick artist, and he has collaborated with Dublin Zoo to help create their Animal Bricktacular exhibition, which is happening this summer, kicking off on the 13th of June, running until August. And it's just Gary marrying two perfect things, Lego and the Dublin Zoo. How are you?
1: Hi, Alison. How are you? Are you well?
0: Good. I think this is absolutely incredible. So it's a new summer experience built from 3.5 million bricks at Dublin Zoo. And I love the idea of over 40 life-size brick animal sculptures. Tell us a little bit more about it.
1: So yeah, these are coming from Tillwell Zoo in the UK, and they've had them for a very long time now. I think that they've had them there about 15 years.
0: Wow.
1: Every summer. So Dublin Zoo have organized them to come here this summer, which is a pretty big deal because these things aren't small. To give you an idea, the biggest one is a life-size elephant.
0: Oh my God.
1: And that weighs over a ton. So there's actually a video kind of going around on social media at the moment of the guys from Dublin Zoo unloading truckloads of these things, because it isn't even one truck. This isn't an easy thing to move, which is why it has never really been moved around like this. But there's a lot of logistics goes into moving one ton of Lego model.
0: That's incredible.
1: Yeah, so, and then to get them in around the zoo, because the zoo was really tight spaces. You know, you think of for people who are familiar with Dublin Zoo, you know, while it's open, to get these, maneuver these things around the path, and that is quite a big challenge.
0: It is, definitely. So you yourself put together an arch installation. Took 7 weeks to complete, roughly 181,000 bricks, which is incredible. Yeah. How did you do that?
1: So yeah, the guys reached out to me. I actually met them last year in Bloom when I built my garden for Bloom. And they reached out to me and asked me would I be able to help them, because they wanted something totally unique to Dublin Zoo. So I built an arch. And what the arch depicts is some of the, I suppose, the most loved animals of Dublin Zoo. The orangutans, the elephants, the lions and stuff. And my favourite, the red panda.
0: Yes.
1: And they wanted something that people could get photos taken and that had Dublin Zoo written on it.
0: Yeah.
1: Put out a Lego. So, I built that for them. And I'm also helping them over the summer running some workshops for kids during the actual event.
0: Do you know what, Gary? Honest to God, I think it's just a marriage made in heaven. It's two things that, you know, people with families of all ages really enjoy, a visit to the Dublin Zoo. And I was just saying earlier, my daughter Joan has gotten back into Lego. Her birthday was in May. And I was like, oh, what's she going to want? What sort of expensive thing out of my reach is she going to want? But she asked for the botanics, that you know, range. Yeah.
1: Yeah. And do you know what? Like, it's getting bigger. There's more of them coming out. Like, and there was one actually unveiled yesterday, and it's like creeping vines coming out of it. And actually people were asking on the comments, is this legit? Because it nearly looked like AI, because it actually looks so realistic. But like the botanicals is huge, but the thing in Dublin Zoo, like, it's, you're getting a two for one, because there's no extra charge.
0: Yeah.
1: So you're and this is the nearest thing we're ever going to have to Legoland coming to Ireland. Like, this is people, I don't think maybe people realize how big this is. Like, these models are huge. They're pretty much life size. Okay. Now, When I looked at the elephant and the guys, I was like, that's life size, and the guys in Dublin do, well, it's maybe slightly small.
0: But still pretty big, because an elephant is big.
1: yeah. Well, like, they're subjective, obviously. Like, there's kind of slightly bigger elephants, smaller elephants, but it's massive, like. And it is, it's great for, like, kids to get up close to these huge models and see them.
0: I have to go myself.
1: But in the whole thing, like, Dublin Zoo have been so good the last few years. They obviously bring the light show at the Winter Light Festival. But like, this this really is, for anyone who's any interest in Lego, this is massive, like, it really is.
0: Oh, Gary, I think it's going to be, I just think it's going to be amazing, and I can't wait to see it with my very own eyes as well. And it's kicking off on the 13th of June, running through to August, so people going to Dublin Zoo will be able to see them. 40 life-size bricks, animal sculptures, and your beautiful arch installation to get people through the doors there. And Gary Kerwin, thank you so much for your time this morning.
1: Thanks,
0: thank
1: Allison.
0: You. Take
1: thank
0: care.
1: You. Bye.
0: Bye. Definitely check it out. 0874-100-102, Calvin Harris and Disciples on Today FM.

0: Calvin Harris, Disciples on Today FM. How deep is your love? Alison Curtis with you, Weekend Breakfast. Hello to Anya, who actually got in touch and said, Alison, I was lucky enough to see Gary's display in the Bloom Festival and it won gold. It was absolutely incredible. He's amazing. Yes, and he's joined up with Dublin Zoo and I just think that's going to be incredible. Animal Bricktacular, and it's running on the 13th of June right through to August in Dublin Zoo. If you're heading in that direction, definitely enjoy that. I want to see it, definitely. 0874 100 102 for all your messages.
1: Good luck to my sister Lucy Callan and her first football match and her team Donnie's Under 10s playing a Blitton and a Shannon today. Yay!
0: Thank you guys, and they come in on text 0874 100 102 and your voice notes as well. 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

0: 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Alison Curtis with you, Weekend Breakfast. 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Hello and happy birthday to Chloe McAllister. And she is in County Leitrim. And she's in Glenfame, and she is 7 today. So, Chloe, happy birthday to you and all of your family celebrating with you today. 0874-100-102 for all of your messages. 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

0: talking. 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
0: Yes, as always on a Saturday morning, McDonald's have joined us for some fun, some food, and with more menu choice than ever before is the perfect weekend treat. And we're asking you guys to send in the songs that make your whole family come closer together, whether it's an anniversary song, a trip, road trip song, whatever it is, it makes you guys happy. And we've got Leandra on the phone line. How are you?
2: Hi, Alison. How are you?
0: Good. What's your family name now?
2: We are the Forsyth.
0: Lovely. And what county are you in? Oh, Tipperary. Lovely. Yeah. Tell me who's in the family.
2: There's myself and my son Ryan and my daughter Mila.
0: Gorgeous. And you're massive Westlife fans, I believe.
2: Oh yeah, big Westlife fans.
0: Do you have something planned in September?
2: Yes.
0: Okay. Good.
2: We're going to.
0: Okay.
2: Concert.
0: Very good. Because I didn't have tickets to offer you, but, you know, we are going to be playing your song.
2: I have them.
0: You're sorted. And you've got €250 in cash to enjoy family time together. Yes, so tell us. I'm going to get you to introduce the song, okay, Leandra?
2: Okay.

0: Hey, well, it's Westlife when you're looking like that.
1: Lovely. And there's about 500 people in studio with me right now, and they're going to give you a massive cheer. That's the School of Radio. Today I'm from School of Radio, guys. I don't know any of their names, but they all seem very nice. Thank you, Leandra. Take care.
0: Thanks,
1: bye. Give her another cheer.

That's definitely made us all happy. Leandra, thank you so much in Tipperary for picking that as your happy song this morning and winning €250 in cash. I am back with you tomorrow morning between 9 and 12. And another chance for you to stay, two of you to stay two nights in Clontarf Castle. Plus, we've got a chance for you to go along to see the brilliant Cian DeCrow in the Trinity Summer Series in Trinity College in Dublin. 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

0: Fontaine's DC and favorite on Today FM, Yesterday FM with Ben Murray's on the way. I'm with you tomorrow morning from 9. If you want to get in touch, at Allison Today FM on Instagram. And yes, have your thinking caps on for little jokers. They can send in their jokes as soon as we hit the airwaves tomorrow morning to win prizes. I'll talk to you tomorrow morning.
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8: It's almost 11 o'clock. Time for a little something from Jacobs. 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
9: It's 11 o'clock. Good morning. I'm Jane McNamara. Iran has fired at American bases in Kuwait and Bahrain after the US attacked radar sites on 2 of its islands. The US Central Command claims so far there are no reports of casualties and a number of missiles have been intercepted. Iran's Revolutionary Guard says the attacks were in retaliation and it's threatening to close the Strait of Hormuz if there's any more mischief. Speaking to NBC earlier, Donald Trump said Tehran will sign a peace deal.
10: It takes a little while, you know. You're talking about 47 years of getting away with whatever they wanted. I mean, this should have been done long ago.
9: A teenage boy remains in Garda custody this morning after being arrested in connection with the fatal stabbing of 21-year-old KM Balogun in Dublin city centre. The boy, who's aged in his mid-teens, was arrested yesterday as part of the ongoing murder investigation. Separately, a 25-year-old Galway man has been granted bail after appearing before the courts charged with assault and violent disorder arising from incidents linked to the aftermath of the attack. Joshua Brodericks of Glendara in Rahoon, Galway, is not accused of any offence directly relating to Mr. Balogun's death. Gardaí say investigations into the fatal stabbing on Clarendon Street in the early hours of Monday morning are continuing. Board members at the Rotunda Hospital are continuing to refuse a government order to stop public-only consultants caring for private patients. The dispute could result in HSE funding for the hospital being withdrawn. The board of the maternity hospital held a general meeting yesterday and says it has requested a meeting with the Health Minister, Jennifer Carl McNeill, to explain the rationale behind the decision. Dr. Peter Boylan, former master of the National Maternity Hospital, says public patients often benefit from the availability of consultants who also care for private patients.
11: Now, the problem with only having public consultants on call on a public-only contract is when they're off call, they're off call. That's it. They're not available. So they may go out for dinner, they may have a few glasses of wine, they may, whatever, go away for the weekend. Whereas when you have a cohort of consultants available for their private patients, they're also available for public patients in the case of emergency.
9: Industrial action has been served by the INMO in relation to the new Killarney Community Nursing Unit. The Irish Nurses and Midwives Organisation says it's taking the action because of the proposed staffing levels and concerns around patient safety. The union says it has been seeking clarity for months. That's it for now. More in an hour.
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13: Good morning, I'm Cameron Hill. The Republic of Ireland are just one win away from a place at next year's World Cup in Brazil. Amber Barrett came off the bench to get the last-minute winner as Carla Ward's side beat the Netherlands 3-2 at Parky Cueve last night. The Donegal striker says they never stopped believing they could find a way to win.
14: I don't think I've had a minute to breathe since I've come in, but we set out to win the game, and I think that the last 20 minutes when they came back to 2-2, that we, the changes we made, the way we were playing, we were still looking to win the game. That never changed, and in these types of games it only takes one chance, and thank God we got it. We got another one at the end, because I think if it had gone to 3-3, I think everybody would have just wondered what else do we need to do, you know.
13: That result puts Ireland a point behind group leaders France, and the two sides meet in Grenoble for a final round showdown on Tuesday. Elsewhere, the men's senior team drew 1-1 with World Cup co-hosts Canada in an international friendly in Montreal overnight. Troy Parrott had a penalty saved before scoring on the rebound after the visitors went behind via an own goal from Jake O'Brien in the first half. There's a hurling doubleheader at Croke Park this afternoon. Leash and Carlow contest the Joe McDonough final at HQ from 3:45. Then it's 6 o'clock, Dublin go in search of a first Leinster hurling title since 2013. Niall Callaghan's side face Micheál Donoghue's Galway in the decider. And Leinster will look to book their place in this year's URC final when they welcome the Stormers to the Aviva Stadium. That semi-final kicks off at 5:30 this evening. To access three free off-the-ball podcasts a month, download the Go Loud app now.
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9: Rain will gradually clear to the northeast today, lingering over Ulster and Leinster for a time. A clearance will develop from the west later on, with scattered showers and sunny spells breaking through. Highs of 12 to 16 degrees.
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1: This is Yesterday FM with Ben Murray.
22: Well, let me tell you, this weekend we are going way back. We're jumping into the radio time machine, rewinding the clock, and heading to one particular year. I've got the hits and headlines from that year. I've also got €250 in cash, all thanks to Avonmore, to give away today. If you get me that guess, 0874 100 102 is my number. This week, we're heading back to a year when a new Taoiseach moved into government buildings. One boxing match got everybody talking, and in the cinemas, we were all reaching for the tissues over one particular movie. You might remember this. Ready to go, mobile phones. Republica. Yesterday FM.

0: Think Cranberries when you're gone on Yesterday FM with Evan Moore. It's Ben Murray with the hits and headlines from one particular year, but what is that year? €250 in cash is waiting for somebody before midday with the right guess. 087-4100-102, that's my number. Well, this was the year that Bertie Ahern became Taoiseach, ending 3 years of the Rainbow Government. Love him or loathe him, he'd go on to dominate Irish politics for more than a decade.
1: I feel terrific. I consider it a great privilege. I understand very much the responsibilities that rest on my shoulder on behalf of the people of Ireland.
0: What was the year? Give me that guess now. Let's get back to the hits. And this year gave us an earworm to beat all earworms. Hanson, Bop. You're on Yesterday.

0: like me, it would be wedged in your head for a solid decade after it was released. Hanson, Bop on Yesterday FM with Aben Moore, where we have really gone way back this weekend. Martin, Is It Athlone, Thinking 98. Morning, Ben. Some absolute belters in there this morning. Would it be 1995? That's Jamie and Claire and Quidor. Sean, Thinking 95 as well. Nope, no right ones there. But if you think you have it, you know there's €250 in cash for somebody before midday. Give me that guess at 087-4100-102. One of the biggest Irish bands of the 90s to come, and LL Cool J. He's next.
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14: Visiting the farm in County Monaghan, where M&S sources Irish Oakham Gold chicken, the first thing that struck me was care. Slower reared, fed a multi-grain diet, and given the time it needs for proper flavour to develop. That patience, well, you taste it. This is not just food, this is M&S food.
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Now, there's a song I haven't heard in an absolute age. Dundalk's finest, The Corrs, on Yesterday FM with Avon Moore. Well, this was the year that Dream Team first arrived on our screens on Sky One, following the highs, lows and absolute chaos surrounding fictional Premier League side, Harchester United. It had everything. There was dodgy owners, dressing room rows, transfers, affairs, and enough drama to make Fair City look like the Angelus. And who could forget Linda Block? But what was the year? 0874-100-102 for your guess. You could win €250 in cash before midday. This comes in at just under 2 minutes, which was very rare for a song in those days. Very common these days. Blur, song 2, Yesterday FM.

0: the fourth single from his Life Through a Lens album. Probably his biggest song too. Robbie Williams' Angels on Yesterday FM with Avon Moore. Graham's in Wexford with the right guess. He tells me he was doing the Out Leaving Cert in this year. Still bringing back the shivers, I'd say. Becca's in Clonmel, spot on with your guess as well. And yes, I promise, I have some Spice Girls coming, don't worry. My man Vincey in Cork City too, you are on the right answer roll call and into the draw to win €250 in cash before midday. You could be too. Give me your guess, 087-4100-102. Well, Oasis gave us a new album this year in Be Here Now. The very first single, I'm playing it next.
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Hold tight, Spice Girls, spice up your life. This is Yesterday FM with Avan Moore and one very last clue which could win you the €250 in cash. This was the year that Titanic sailed into cinemas and became an absolute phenomenon. If you remember at the time, every radio station was playing Celine Dion, every teenager was just in love with Leonardo DiCaprio, and yeah, every Irish man was insisting she already knew how the film ended. It would, of course, go on to become the highest grossing film ever made at the time and just completely dominated popular culture for years to come. But in what year? That is what I want to know. 0874 100 102, your name and where you are. You could win the cash. One last song to play, and it's an absolute gem. The Verve, Bittersweet Symphony. 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

0: to live and say that is one of the greatest songs ever recorded. The Verve, Bittersweet Symphony. This is Yesterday FM with Evan Moore. So let's get to the right answer roll call. Anne-Marie and Kildare, bang on with your guess. Grace Olivia in Limerick. Liam Brown in Kilmina, Westport, County Mayo. Alan Barry is in Tramore and Waterford with the right guess. Denise Kelly as well in Carlow. Stacey Conway in Kerry. And Emer. Ben, it has to be 1997. I was in transition year and I was the biggest Spice Girls fan ever. Well, listen, Emer, it's got you €250 in cash, all thanks to Evan Moore. We'll do it again next weekend. And you know what we're doing? Just after midday, I'm giving you all the details on the biggest ever cash machine. Yeah, it's got even bigger.
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3: 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With Evan Moore Cooking Cream. 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
12: It's almost 12 o'clock. Time for a little something from Jacobs. Since 1851, Jacobs has been part of Irish life. Maybe it was cream crackers after school or afternoon tea at Christmas. 175 years later and still the taste you love. 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

0: Iran has fired at American bases in Kuwait and Bahrain after the US attacked radar sites on two of its islands. The US Central Command claims so far there are no reports of casualties and a number of missiles have been intercepted. Iran's Revolutionary Guard says the attacks were in retaliation and it's threatening to close the Strait of Hormuz if there's any more mischief. Speaking to NBC earlier, Donald Trump said Tehran will sign a peace deal.
1: They're proud. There are things they never thought they'd be doing that they're going to have to do. They've got no choice. And it takes a little while. You know, you're talking about 47 years of getting away with whatever they wanted. I mean, this should have been done long ago.
0: A teenage boy remains in Garda custody today after being arrested in connection with the fatal stabbing of 21-year-old Kayum Balakun in Dublin city centre. The boy, who's aged in his mid-teens, was arrested yesterday as part of the ongoing murder investigation. Separately, a 25-year-old Galway man has been granted bail after appearing before the courts charged with assault and violent disorder arising from incidents linked to the aftermath of the attack. Joshua Brodericks of Glendara in Rahoon, Galway, is not accused of any offence directly relating to Mr. Balakun's death. Board members at the Rotunda Hospital are continuing to refuse a government order to stop public-only consultants caring for private patients. The dispute could result in HSE funding for the hospital being withdrawn. The board of the maternity hospital held a general meeting yesterday and says it has requested a meeting with Health Minister Jennifer Carroll McNeill to explain the rationale behind its decision. Peter Boylan, former master of the National Maternity Hospital, says public patients often benefit from the availability of consultants who also care for private patients.
2: Now, the problem with only having public consultants on call on a public-only contract is when they're off call, they're off call. That's it. They're not available. Period. So they may go out for dinner, they may have a few glasses of wine, they may, whatever, go away for the weekend. Whereas when you have a cohort of consultants available for their private patients, they're also available for public patients in the case of emergency.
0: Six more people have been charged with violent disorder in Southampton in the UK after protests over the murder of Henry Novak. The 18-year-old was falsely accused of racism by the man who stabbed him and he was arrested by police as he lay dying. Meanwhile, Downing Street has criticised those it says are wanting to spread division after the US Vice President blamed the mass invasion of migrants for his death. Conservative adviser Laura Dunn says JD Vance's comments are not helpful.
3: Rhetoric like this is incredibly divisive and dangerous. Obviously, the facts that he's presenting are wrong. Should other countries be commenting on domestic issues of other countries, which we kind of really are not doing a lot with the US? So it's quite concerning.
0: There's renewed concern about the lack of regulation of artificial intelligence after one of the world's leading AI companies suggested pausing development. Anthropic, which is behind the chatbot Claude, has warned rapid development of AI has led to the technology becoming more and more independent. The company says this may increase the risk of humans losing control over AI systems. Dr. Barry Scannell, a lawyer who specialises in AI, says it raises questions about regulation.
4: What Anthropic seem to be worried about is what's called recursive self-improvement. So this is where AI systems get good enough that they can design new AI systems which are even better, and those even better systems can design new AI systems which are even better again, and you get stuck in this loop, and this is where they talk about humans losing control.
0: Finally for now, the ideal amount of time to spend catching up with old friends has been revealed. A survey has found just under an hour and a half is sufficient to discuss family, friendship, work news and relationships, according to the Irish Daily Mail. 69% of people say they want more low-pressure ways to stay connected, while 40% blame packed schedules as the biggest reason they don't socialise. That's your news update at 4 minutes past 12. And in sports, the report...
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9: Good afternoon, I'm Cameron Hill. The Republic of Ireland are just one win away from a place at next year's World Cup in Brazil. Amber Barrett came off the bench to get the last minute winner as Carlo Ward's side beat the Netherlands 3-2 at Porky Cueve last night. The Donegal striker says they never stopped believing they could find a way to win.
10: I don't think I've had a minute to breathe since I've come in, but we set out to win the game, and I think that the last 20 minutes when they came back to 2-2, that we, the changes we made, the way we were playing, we were still looking to win the game. That never changed, and in these types of games it only takes one chance, and thank God we got it. We got another one at the end, because I think if it had gone to 3-3, I think everybody would have just wondered what else do we need to do, you know.
9: That result puts Ireland a point behind group leaders France. The two sides meet in Grenoble for a final day showdown on Tuesday. Elsewhere, the men's senior team drew 1-1 with World Cup co-host Canada in an international friendly in Montreal overnight. Wolves have confirmed that Matt Doherty will leave the club this summer. The right-back returned to Molineux from Atletico Madrid in 2023, but made just 15 appearances in all competitions for the side the season just gone. And there's a hurling doubleheader at Croke Park this afternoon. Laois and Carlow contest the Joe McDonough final at HQ from 4:45. Then at 6:00, Dublin and Galway do battle in the Leinster hurling decider. To access 3 free off the ball podcasts a month, download the Go Loud app now.
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11: Rain will gradually clear to the northeast today, lingering over Ulster and Leinster for a time. A clearance will develop from the west later on, with scattered showers and sunny spells breaking through. Highs of 12 to 16 degrees.
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12: Yes, congratulations!
13: Is it really a joke, guys? I'm so shocked right now. This is like a dream come true. 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
12: You've become our biggest ever winner. €306,000 is going to you. Well done. Absolutely incredible scenes. And how do you go bigger than the biggest? Well, you stick another grand on. Yeah, that's what we've done. €307,000 is sitting in Today FM Summer Cash Machine at the moment. 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
12: 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He's going to be playing the Trinity Summer Series. Heard in July, not long ago. Your chance to win coming up with more of the music you love. Hosier to come and Olivia.

0: people in Toronto last week ending a gig before the 11 p.m. curfew. Before! Oh, the residents of Croke Park would love that. Bruno Mars on Today FM. It's Ben Murray for the weekend. The music you love is on. And speaking of gigs, all weekend here on Today FM, we have your chance to win tickets to see Kian DeCroix next month in Dublin. Of your first chance to win, coming out about 10 minutes time, Alex Warren is back with new music. I'll play that. Ella Langley and Mumford & Sons, they are next.
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12: 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Emma's on line 2 with some news. 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

0: like that. That is new from Alex Warren. Fine Place Today. It's new music on Today FM. This is Ben Murray for the weekend. The music you love is on. And yes, across the weekend, we've got tickets for Cian DeCroix. His Dream Ship Tour is going to be coming to the Trinity Summer Series at Trinity College in Dublin. Friday, the 3rd of July. Not long to go. And on support for him, one of Galway's finest. Got to see him a few weeks ago. This guy is just incredible. Jamie Maguire. So, you want to be there. We're playing a little game that we like to call Do Crow or Do Crow Not? So this is a Cian DeCroix song, but is it him singing or not? Have a listen, give me your name and details to 087-4100-102. If you ever wanna fall in love. Oh, that is all you're getting. But is it Do Crow or Do Crow Not? If you ever wanna fall in love. 087-4100-102. Your name and details, you can win those tickets. Sagala, Paloma Faith to come, and Benson Boone. He's next.
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They are on support for Kings of Leon at Bell Sonic in Belfast the end of the month. Then it's Thomond Park in Limerick next month, and I would say they are buzzing. Hanging out to dry. 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

0: FM with James Bay, holding back that river. It's Ben Murray for the weekend. The music you love is on, and all weekend we've got tickets for Cian DeCrow. He's at Trinity College with Jamie Maguire on support next month. Two incredible names. It's going to be an incredible night of music. But the question this hour was this: is this DeCrow or DeCrow not? If you ever want to fall in love. I was shocked with the amount of people who got that wrong, but one person who didn't is Annie Power. She's in Waterford at the moment. Annie, you're my qualifier this hour. These tickets could be yours before two. Another chance coming after one.
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11: 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Time for a little something from Jacobs. Since 1851, Jacobs has been part of Irish life. Maybe it was cream crackers after school or afternoon tea at Christmas. 175 years later and still the taste you love. Jacobs bakes it better.
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12: It's 1 o'clock. Good afternoon. I'm Jane McNamara. Circus entertainer Marion Fawcett has died. Her family has confirmed the news this afternoon, describing her as a shining star in our lives. Fawcett's is the oldest family-run circus in the country, founded by Marion's great-grandfather in the 1880s. Known as the Queen of the Irish Circus, Marion also represented Ireland in the Eurovision in 1981 as part of the pop trio Sheba. An employers' representative group is calling for the government to delay the introduction of pay transparency rules. IBEC has asked Equality Minister Norma Foley to delay the EU directive to June 2027 at the earliest. That's according to the Irish Independent. The directive requires all member states from Sunday to make companies publish more details on wages, especially the gender pay gap between workers doing the same job. The government has informed the EU that it has not published the required legislation for the new rules and will miss tomorrow's deadline. Laura Bambrick from the Irish Congress of Trade Union says businesses will have more than an additional year to plan for the change.
13: Because government are so far behind in bringing forward the legislation to enforce these new rules, we believe that this delay is not going to be weeks, it's not going to be months, it is in fact going to be years. And for every year that it is delayed, it is costing Irish women workers real money.
12: Board members at the Rotunda Hospital are continuing to refuse a government order to stop public-only consultants caring for private patients. The dispute could result in HSE funding for the hospital being withdrawn. The board of the maternity hospital held a general meeting yesterday and says it has requested a meeting with the health minister to explain the rationale behind the decision. Dr. Peter Boylan, former master of the National Maternity Hospital, says public patients often benefit from the availability of consultants who also care for private patients.
6: Now, the problem with only having public consultants on call on a public-only contract is when they're off call, they're off call. That's it. They're not available. So they may go out for dinner, they may have a few glasses of wine, they may, whatever, go away for the weekend. Whereas when you have a cohort of consultants available for their private patients, they're also available for public patients in the case of emergency.
12: Charities are welcoming former Channel 4 news anchor John Snow's decision to open up about his Alzheimer's disease diagnosis. The 79-year-old is going to talk about it in a new documentary, which will air later this month. That's it for now. More in an hour.
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12: Rain will gradually clear to the northeast today, lingering over Ulster and Leinster for a time. A clearance will develop from the west later on, with scattered showers and sunny spells breaking through. Highs of 12 to 16 degrees.
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0: All right, so this is the moment. Yesterday, we gave away the most amount of money we have ever given away on Today FM's Summer Cash Machine.
15: Oh my God, like I actually can't believe this is happening.
0: How much?
15: 306,000.
0: Yes, congratulations.
15: Is this really a joke, guys? I'm so shocked right now. This is like a dream come true. I'm just about to buy a house and I'm like scraping barrels for money.
16: 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Well done.
0: 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Five rings, tell us the prize amount. You become our biggest winner, yes.
2: 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Music you
0: love. Today FM. Oh, well, this summer is just filled with incredible gigs. One of them is going to be happening next month. Keane DeCrow with Jamie Maguire on support at Trinity College in Dublin. 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Dermot Kennedy to come as well. And look.

Lifestyle. This is Today FM, the music you love is on for the weekend. It's Ben Murray here. Hello. Well, Cian DeCroix, I've got tickets for him to give away in less than 5 minutes' time. A classic from 1991 ahead of this. Lola Young, Messy. You're on Today FM.

0: 1991 was the year. One of those songs that just seemed to be on MTV always. Seal and Crazy. And if you love those tunes tonight from 9, Barry Dunn is here on Today FM with Yesterday FM Floor Fillers. 3 whole hours of anthems from back in the day. You don't want to miss it. Now, right across the weekend here on Today FM, we've got your chance to win tickets for Keen to Crow. The Dream Ship Tour is coming to the Trinity Summer Series at Trinity College. That is next month, 3rd of July. I'm really excited about that, but I'm also really excited about who he's got on support. Jamie McGuire, straight out of Galway. One of the best things in Irish music right now. I got to see him a couple of weeks ago. The guy is just incredible. So it's going to be a good night. You want to be there? You got to play this. Do Crow or Do Crow Not? We have this little clip of somebody singing. It's either Keen to Crow or it's not. That's what you got to work out. Your name and details, please. 087-4100-102. We could have put stars together, planted roots and live forever. Oh, I think that's so easy. I'm handing it to you. Your chance to win the tickets. We could have put stars together, planted roots and live forever. 087-4100-102. Your name and details. New Noah Can't Come. It's called Doors. We're going to play that. Dua Lipa, Neo and Tame Impala next.
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Leap on Today FM, who looks like she might be set to get a $15 million payout from Samsung for allegedly using her image to sell tellies without her permission. Naughty. This is new music on Today FM. He's back. Noah Kahan, Doors.

0: That's your music on Today FM. Noah Cannon Doors. It's Ben Murray for the weekend. 0874 100 102, by the way, if you want to say hello. There is a big birthday party going on in Mount Mellick today, I've been told. Can you please say hello to the wife, Paula, who's 21 again plus VAT? You're going to get in trouble for that one. Love from with your other half, Bill, and the kids, Fiona and Sarah. Ben, any chance you could give a shout out to Polly and Claire? We're on the way to Newry from Wicklow. Any chance of Rosala? Everybody's free. My dad is set to retire next week after 40 years with Dublin Bus. And I think it's the perfect song for him. I'm thinking it is too. Jerry's his name. I'm Zara, the daughter, in Blanchestown. A great song choice. I'm going to play it inside of 5 minutes, 10 minutes here on Today FM. Amble to come as well. They were at St. Anne's Park last week. They absolutely rocked it. Going to bring that back with Socrates Smile and Jess Glynn next.
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pig, and I found that out at St. Anne's Park a couple of weeks ago. Socrates smiled on Today FM. The countdown is on to 6 p.m. when Dec Pierce takes over on Today FM's Block Rock and Beats with anthems like this. Rosala. Everybody.

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0: 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I am buzzing for this gig. It's going to be incredible. Linda O'Donnell from Cashel County Tipperary, you are going to be there and you can win them right across the weekend here on Today FM. Casey has another chance after two.
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17: Visiting the farm in County Monaghan, where M&S sources Irish Oakham Gold chicken, the first thing that struck me was care. Slower reared, fed a multigrain diet, and given the time it needs for proper flavour to develop. That patience, well, you taste it. This is not just food, this is M&S food.
18: It's almost 2 o'clock, time for a little something from Jacobs. Since 1851, Jacobs has been part of Irish life. Maybe it was cream crackers after school or afternoon tea at Christmas. 175 years later, and still the taste you love. Jacobs bakes it better.
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19: Good afternoon, I'm Jane McNamara. The board of the Rotunda Hospital in Dublin has requested a meeting with the Health Minister. It follows a board meeting yesterday at which it discussed its decision to continue allowing private practice for public-only consultants. This is despite consultants on public-only contracts not being permitted to treat private patients in public hospitals. The board says it wants to find a way forward to resolve the issue for the common good of all patients. Dr. Peter Boylan, former Master of the National Maternity Hospital, says many women will be anxious about the dispute.
20: You can imagine the anxiety among a lot of women at the moment, who realise that they cannot attend the consultant of their choice. Now, people might say, oh yeah, you can, of course. No, you can't, because if there's a consultant who is particularly popular in the hospital, their clinics will pretty rapidly fill up, and you won't be able to attend that particular person whereas you might have been able to attend them if they had had private healthcare available.
19: An employers' representative group is calling for the government to delay the introduction of pay transparency rules. IBEC has asked Equality Minister Norma Foley to delay the EU directive to June next year at the earliest. That's according to the Irish Independent. The directive requires all member states from Sunday to make companies publish more details on wages, especially the gender pay gap between workers doing the same job. The government has informed the EU that it has not published the required legislation for the new rules and will miss tomorrow's deadline. Katie Taylor's upcoming opponent says her fight against the Olympic gold medalist in Croke Park will be the biggest opportunity of her career. France's undefeated Flora Pilly will take on Katie on the 5th of September for the WBC Super Lightweight Championship title. If the Bray native wins the fight, she'll become a three-time undisputed champion of the world. Speaking through a translator, Flora Pilly says it's an honour to take on the boxing legend.
1: Yes, I follow Katie Taylor's career, and she's a legend of famous sport. And I will be with all of my team to come here and make a name for myself.
19: Circus entertainer Marion Fawcett has died. Her family has confirmed the news this afternoon, describing her as a shining star in our lives. Fawcett's is the oldest family-run circus in the country, founded by Marion's great-grandfather in the 1880s. That's it for now. More in an hour.
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0: Good afternoon, I'm Cameron Hill. Galway will bid to end an 8-year wait for the Leinster senior hurling title this evening. Micheál Donoghue's side comes up against his old side Dublin in the final in Croke Park, which throws in at 6 o'clock. Before that, Laois and Carlow do battle for the Joe McDonagh Cup. That final throws in at 4:15 at GAA HQ. In the Talton Cup, Leitrim and Wexford have just thrown in at Park Sean McDermott, while a short time ago in Ruislip, Sligo had a 7-6 lead over London. Republic of Ireland head coach Carla Ward backs her players to beat France on Tuesday and qualify for next year's World Cup in Brazil. Amber Barrett came off the bench to get the last minute winner as they beat the Netherlands 3-2 at Porky Cueve last night. Despite the visitors equalising twice in Cork, Ward revealed she was still confident her side could see it out.
16: It's funny because I looked at the bench at 2-2 and I said, we're going to win this. I said, we're going to win this. And when she went through on goal, I had reminiscence of her going through on goal against Scotland, but then it was a couple of minutes later she goes and scores the winner. But delighted for her, delighted for the group, delighted for everybody involved.
0: That result puts Ireland a point behind group leaders France, and the two sides meet in Grenoble for a final day showdown in 3 days' time. And a new French Open winner will be crowned in the women's singles this afternoon. World number 114 Maya Kvalinska faces another first-time finalist, the 8th seed Mira Andreeva, with that final just getting underway at Roland Garros. To access 3 free off-the-ball podcasts a month, download the Go Loud app now.
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19: Rain will gradually clear to the northeast today, lingering over Ulster and Leinster for a time. A clearance will develop from the west later on, with scattered showers and sunny spells breaking through. Highs of 12 to 16 degrees.
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21: We call it Cash Machine Joy. It's those magic moments where we get to change someone's life for the better. Jane, you absolute legend. She got the phone call yesterday. Here's how it played out.
22: Hello.
23: Happy Friday. Good afternoon. It's the call you've been waiting all your life for. It's the Cash Machine call. How are you?
22: I'm really good, thank you.
23: Brilliant. I'm Barry Dunn. Who are we talking to?
22: You're talking to Jane McMahon.
23: This phone call is going to change your life. And you've got a bit of support there as well.
22: I do, actually. My brother's home from America visiting. So he's sitting next to me.
23: Okay, so there's a whole family going on here
22: is
23: at the moment.
22: Is this a joke?
23: Not a joke. So steady the nerves. You've already done the heartbeat. You've answered the phone. Thankfully,
22: yeah. We're
23: delighted to give you the cash. How much?
22: Oh, my God. Like, I actually can't believe this is happening. And the amount for this week is 306,000.
23: Yes, congratulations!
22: Is it really your time? Oh my God, I actually can't believe it.
4: Get out of here.
22: Oh my God, I'm really shocked.
23: It is 100% for real.
22: Yeah.
5: You're joking. What's going on here?
22: Are you serious? I'm so shocked right now. This is like a dream come true.
23: And now you're going to have to explain to your brother what's going on. Do you have any long-term plans with the money?
22: I'm just about to buy a house and I'm like scraping barrels for money.
23: I think you've just bought a house.
22: Oh my God. Oh my God.
21: Did you hear that in the brother's voice? Hello, my favorite sister. Get over here till I give you a hug. Did I ever tell you? Anyway, congratulations. Janie, you got the money. 306 grand is in her bank account. We go again, and it's even bigger. 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
21: 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All right, gang, how are we? Welcome to Saturday afternoon. 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

0: Today FM, playing the music you love, Saturday afternoon, with Mr. Swims. Johnny Swims, young fella. That's Teddy and Mr. Know-It-All. We're going to hear from Steven Spielberg on the show later on. Big new alien movie from the movie genius Spielberg. That's coming up later on for you. How are we today? Good?
1: Good.
0: Good. What sort of a week did we have? It has been the week. It's been the week that ladies' sport has just dominated all the headlines, and it's amazing to see. Were you in Super Value Park Cueve last night, or were you watching? What are you across what the Irish lady footballers are doing at the moment? That game last night against Holland was one of the best games of football you will ever see. It's on the RT player if you missed it. Just crack a cold one open later on. Sit down and watch it if you missed it. Unbelievable. Now, the weather was horrific. It was the kind of rain that takes paint off a wall. But the ladies went out against Holland and did the business. They are one game away from qualifying for the World Cup. If they beat France on Tuesday, they got to go away for this game. Just they're just incredible. I'm just in awe of them. This is the moment that Amber Barrett gets the third goal. Back of the net, and the place went bananas. Cannot say enough about these ladies. They are incredible, and we're possibly on the way to the World Cup, which is going to be in Brazil in 2027. Our ladies are doing the business. And the other headlines in ladies' sport, well, you've heard about the big one. It's our boy Eddie was sitting at a table with Katie yesterday, and it's on, it's happening. After months of speculation, Katie Taylor gets her homecoming fight in Croke Park. And nobody's boxed in Croke Park since.
2: The last person to fight at this incredible stadium, Muhammad Ali. It couldn't be more fitting that Katie Taylor will do this. And this will be something that will never, ever happen again.
0: This is going to be a scramble for tickets for this. Katie will be on with Dave Moore on Monday morning, exclusively chatting to Dave on his show.
3: At what point did you feel like, okay, this is actually going to happen? How long ago from today did you feel like that?
4: Probably 3 or 4 days ago.
3: Is that close?
4: I was obviously getting updates over the last few weeks from Brian and Eddie, of course. But a few months ago, this was literally an impossibility. It wasn't going to happen. So many meetings here in Croke Park. And a few days ago, Brian rang me up and said, all the contracts are signed, it's actually happening. Oh, and I said, wow, this is actually happen.
0: Absolutely buzzing for Katie. Now, I think they've made a huge mistake, the promoters particularly, because, you know, this French lady's incredible. She's never been beaten, but this is Katie Taylor. She deserves 6 nights in Croke Park, and for that to happen, she's going to have to fight Gareth Brooks. It's the only way. God damn it, Katie! Would you pay top dollar to see Katie Taylor and Gareth Brooks in a 10-gallon hat hopping him around a ring? Yes, you would.
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0: Today FM, playing the music you love on Saturday. It's Casey. How's it going? And that is the 1975. So, Cian DeCroix fans, fancy a couple of tickets and going to see him in Dublin. He's going to be playing the Trinity Summer Series, Trinity College Dublin, on the 3rd of July. And it's a free ticket alert. Now, Max has been on to me on WhatsApp with an idea. He's come up with the mechanic for giving away these Cian DeCroix tickets, and he's saying you should get people to do their best impression of a crow. No, he's not Cian the Crow.
1: He's DeCroix.
0: But I like your thinking. And you know what? Ordinarily, that would be a great way to give away these tickets, but I'm not sieving through 25 million crow impressions for the afternoon. But I appreciate your creativity, buddy. What I'm going to do is the usual lucky numbers. I have a number written down between 1 and 150. Okay, write it down right now. And the first person to land on it on WhatsApp or text 086. Sorry, I nearly gave up my mobile number again. 087-4100-102. You can have two guesses per number. Because last week, somebody sent me in every number between 1 and 150. And you can't be doing that, lads. Take a guess. Two guesses per number, okay? For Cian DeCroix tickets, it's a number between 1 and 150. Lucky numbers. The first person to land on them is going to win those tickets. Let's hear from you. We'll get you to see the Dreamship Tour with Jamie McIntyre on warm-up duty, Trinity College in Dublin. If you want those tickets, I'd like to hear from you. Thank you.
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8: 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That's the final whistle. 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
10: Every GAA season, cameras follow teams on the pitch. But on the sideline is another team. One that's passed on what they learned yesterday to shape those on the pitch today. That's what the game is built on. Because playing it forward isn't just about lifting cups, but lifting a team. And behind every county are those who lift us all. 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AIB, for the life you're after.
11: 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Emma's on line 2 with some news. Emma.
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16: 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His name is Femi, and this is

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0: Morgan Wallen on Today FM, and I ain't coming back. Don't know where he's going to, but he's not coming back, everybody. If you're my vintage, you probably grew up with the genius of Steven Spielberg, the man who emptied beaches for probably a decade when he brought Jaws out in 1975, with a shark called Bruce. That was the name of the mechanical shark. And you don't get to see that shark until about 80 minutes into the film, because the damn thing kept breaking down. So they had to do all of this. Let's just do a fin scene. And they got a couple of hours of Bruce working. The bit where they say, you're going to need a bigger boat. That's when we see Bruce for the first time. He brought us Close Encounters of a Third Kind. In 1977, he has brought us Raiders of the Lost Ark, E.T., Twilight Zone, Indiana Jones, The Color Purple, Empire of the Sun. Movie after movie, but he's kind of gone into more of a kind of a assistant producer kind of a role over the last while. But he's back with his brand new film, and it's dropping very, very soon. For those of you who like a good old alien show, Spielberg is the man, and our lady Shannon Keenan has been hanging out with him.
1: You should always look up, but you should always look within. Because this movie is not only about what's out there and what's up there and what's around us. This movie is about us. It's about what happens within us. And it's also about what happens when we sort of commune with each other. What, you know, the things that bring us closer together.
2: Yeah. And what does bring us closer together?
1: I think empathy brings us closer together. Finding kindred spirits, not being afraid to get to know people we've never met before. Bringing the unknown more into our lives as something that's familiar and very known.
2: And I have to ask, what was it like working with our Irish queen, Eve? And did she tell you the story about E.T.?
1: Eve, yes, she did. Yes, she did. Eve is extraordinary. This is the second time we've worked together. She played Tom Hanks' daughter in Bridge of Spies. And I love Eve, and she, you know, when I showed her the movie for the first time, she said, oh my God, I scared myself. You'll see what I mean when you see the movie.
2: I've seen it. She's absolutely phenomenal.
1: She's phenomenal.
2: Phenomenal.
1: Yes.
2: And last but not least, you said your next dream project is a Western. So do you have any cowboys or cowgirls on your radar?
1: No. I develop a lot of movies, and then I land on the one I'm doing next. I'm not quite sure what I'm going to do next, but a Western has always been kind of out there, you know, throwing a lasso around me. So we'll see whether that ropes me in or not.
2: Well, I'm going to pitch some more Irish actors. Paul Mescal, Barry Keoghan, they can be your cowboys.
1: Yeah, well, Colin Farrell was in Minority Report. Don't forget.
2: Even better. Let's get him on board.
1: Okay.
2: Yeehaw.
0: Brilliant. All right, Steven Spielberg hanging out with Shannon on the red carpet. Disclosure Day. If you like a good old alien movie, it's happening on June 12th. You'll be able to catch it across the country.

0: Today FM, playing the music you love on Saturday afternoon. Nicki Minaj, it's Matt Cooper's favourite pop artist.
1: Okay, tell us about Nicki Minaj.
0: Thank you. There's Brioni, how are you?
2: Not so bad, thanks yourself.
0: Are we calling Monaghan, are we?
2: Yeah.
0: Okay, give me the scope on what's hot in Monaghan at the moment.
2: God, there's not much hot in Monaghan, ever.
0: there has to be something going on. There has to be some sort of scandal or something exciting. Come on, Monaghan's a beautiful place.
2: The scandal. There's not much scandal. The football.
0: Oh, yes. Football. Who are you playing next, by the way, in the football?
2: We're up against Roscommon.
0: You got the Rossies. Week. Yeah, you have the Rosquitos. Hard luck against Mayo. You gave Mayo a good run for the money, but it wasn't to be.
2: Yeah, it was tough going.
0: Yeah. So, well done to the Mayo lads, just saying. Listen, best gig you've ever been to, what is it?
2: I'd probably say the Chemical Brothers at EP a couple of years ago. It was a good few years ago now.
0: Was that the one where they had the massive screens and the clown? The 3D clown.
2: The show they put on, it was class.
0: That clown freaked me out, Brioni. It was amazing. Absolutely brilliant. Okay, not quite Chemical Brothers, but Cian DeCrow, you've got your two tickets.
2: Oh, brilliant.
0: You were the first person out of a load of people. You're the very first to send in your lucky number, which was 100. Well done, buddy.
2: Well done.

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Olivia Dean, Sam Fender. And rein me in on Today FM, playing the music you love on Saturday. This is KC. It's a busy enough sport day, huge amount of ga on. We've got Laois and Carlow in the Joe McDonagh Cup final and the Leinster Hurling final, then Dublin and Galway, and then tomorrow the Munster final, Cork and Limerick. Giddy like a child at Christmas for that one. That's the Super Value Parky Cueva. A complete sellout tomorrow for the Munster final here in Cork.

0: Saturday, Michael Gray, The Weeknd on Today FM. Block Rock and Beats is on the air later on tonight from 6 o'clock. Jack will be here a little bit later on. Do you ever see synchronized diving where two people jump off a diving board and do all twists and turns and land at the exact same time? This is the radio shout-out equivalent. Here's Emma's gang.
1: Sean, Dylan and Eve here from Galway. We are on our way to Croy Park to see Galway play Dublin in the Leinster final. Come on!
0: 10 points for synchronicity. Unbelievable. Yes, the tribesmen versus the dubs later on this evening.
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14: It's almost 3 o'clock. Time for a little something from Jacobs. Since 1851, Jacobs has been part of Irish life. Maybe it was cream crackers after school or afternoon tea at Christmas. 175 years later, and still the taste you love. Jacobs bakes it better.
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15: It's 3 o'clock. I'm Lindsay Dolan. Good afternoon. The board of the Rotunda Hospital in Dublin have requested a meeting with the Minister for Health. It follows a board meeting yesterday at which it discussed its decision to continue allowing private practice for public-only consultants. This is despite consultants on public-only consultant contracts not being permitted to treat private patients in public hospitals. The board said it wants to find a way forward to resolve the issue for the common good of all patients. Dr. Peter Boylan, former master of the National Maternity Hospital, says many women will be anxious about the dispute.
4: You can imagine the anxiety among a lot of women now at the moment who realise that they cannot attend the consultant of their choice. Now, people might say, oh yeah, you can, of course. No, you can't, because if there's a consultant who is particularly popular in the hospital, their clinics will pretty rapidly fill up and you won't be able to attend that particular person, whereas you might have been able to attend them if they had had private healthcare available.
15: An employers' representative group is calling for the government to delay the introduction of pay transparency rules. IBEC has asked the Equality Minister, Norma Foley, to delay the EU directive to June 2027 at the earliest. According to the Irish Independent, the directive requires all member states from Sunday to make companies publish more details on wages, especially the gender pay gap between workers doing the same job. The government has informed the EU it's not published the required legislation for the new rules and will miss tomorrow's deadline. Katie Taylor's up-and-coming opponent said her fight against the Olympic gold medalist in Croke Park will be the biggest opportunity of her career. France's undefeated Flora Pili will take on Katie on September 5th for the WBC Super Lightweight Championship title. If the Bray native wins the fight, she'll become a three-time undisputed champion of the world. Speaking through a translator, Flora Pili says it's an honour to take on the boxing legend.
16: Yes, I follow Katie Taylor's career, and she's a legend of famous sport, and I will be with all of my team to come here and make a name for myself.
15: That's it for now. We'll have more at 4.
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20: Good afternoon, I'm Cameron Hill. Galway will bid to end an 8-year wait for the Leinster senior hurling title this evening. Micheál Donoghue comes up against his old side Dublin in the final at Croke Park, which throws in at 6 o'clock. Laois and Carlow do battle for the Joe McDonagh Cup in the next hour. That final throws in at GAA HQ at 4:15. In the All-Ireland Senior Camogie Championship, Dublin lead Wexford by 111 to 6 points at Parnell Park, while defending champions Galway trail Cork by 15 points to 4 in Athenry. At 4:30, Kilkenny take on Offaly and Clare face Limerick. The All-Ireland Ladies Football Championship gets underway in the next few minutes. Cork and Armagh square off at Páirc Rinn from 3:15. The Republic of Ireland under-21s team are in friendly action this afternoon. Jim Crawford's side take on Croatia with kick-off in Verbovets at 4:30. Leinster go up against the Stormers in a URC semi-final later today. Josh van der Fleer and Jamison Gibson-Park return to the starting side, with Ronan Kelleher coming in at hooker in place of the injured Dan Sheehan this week. That last four clash kicks off at the Aviva Stadium at 5:30. The French Open women's singles final is underway at Roland Garros. 19-year-old 8-seed Mira Andreeva has a breakup against Polish qualifier Maja Kowalska in the first set. And Aidan O'Brien will bid to make it 12 wins at the Epsom Derby this afternoon. The Irish trainer has four runners in a 14-strong field contesting today's classic in Surrey, including 9-4 favourite Benvenuto Cellini. The feature goes to post at 4 o'clock. To access three free Off the Ball podcasts a month, download the Go Loud app now.
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15: Cloudy with limited sunny spells, however further rain and drizzle moving across the country this afternoon and evening, highs of 12 to 16 degrees. 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
0: You know, it was a nice summer, to be fair. You know, those few days that we had. In fairness. Right. Ladies and gentlemen of Ireland and beyond, it is the biggest cash machine jackpot in the history of cash machine, as we go even bigger yet again. Lovely Jane was minding her own business in beautiful Clare when the phone call makes its way to the banner, and she answered with her brother, who's home from America. And Yeah, she took 306 grand out of the cash machine yesterday. That's a good day in the office. Would you like to win €307,000? That is our next massive jackpot. Guaranteed to go. The next draw will be Friday, June 19th, okay? 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The word is WIN. 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It will cost €2.50 plus your standard message rate to enter this game. 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
0: So we're playing for a €307,000 Friday 19th of June. Text WIN to 57557 and you're in the draw. Right. Cornetto jingles, Lionel Richie's pajamas and lots more coming up this hour. Stay here. Today.
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0: Somber and Homewrecker on Today FM. Playing the music you love. Is there an Irish tribute act for Somber yet? A fella that plays in a pub and his name is Sober. If not, go do it. Just looking at the happy, smiley, gorgeous face of Katie Taylor and the joy that this announcement has brought to her. For those of you that have been following Katie Taylor, I mean, there is no argument. The greatest sports person to ever come out of this country, not just for what she's done for women's sports and boxing. It's everything about her. It's the way she treats people, and it's her energy and her aura. She is just different gravy all in. And one of the sweetest and nicest human beings, if you ever had the pleasure to meet her, which I will do on Monday morning. I'm getting a few minutes of a chat with her. Who else is talking to her? It's only our boy Dave Moore, exclusively on Today FM at 9 a.m. on Monday.
1: At what point did you feel like, okay, this is actually going to happen? How long ago from today did you feel like that?
2: Probably 3 or 4 days ago.
1: Is that close?
2: I was obviously getting updates over the last few weeks from Brian and Eddie, of course. But a few months ago, this was literally an impossibility. It wasn't going to happen. So many meetings here in Crow Park. And a few days ago, Brian rang me up and said, all the contracts are signed, it's actually happening. Oh, and I said, wow, this is actually happening.
0: It's actually happening. All of the rumors, all of the hopes, all of the dreams, she gets her homecoming fight. Now, pay attention, class. I've just had a little check on ticket sales. So, Lidl Plus app pre-sale will happen on Wednesday, 10th of June at 10 a.m. So Lidl is the title sponsor. You can grab exclusive pre-sale links on the homepage of the Lidl Plus app on Wednesday. There'll be a few of those that way. And if you're a Crow Park resident, you'll have your pre-sale at 10 a.m. on the 10th of June. And then the general public sale will happen on Friday, June 12th at 9 a.m. This is going to sell out very, very quickly, I would imagine. The good thing about this is they have made 20,000 seats are priced under 40 quid, which is really reasonable. Now, if you want to be sitting on Katie's knee, it's going to cost you about $500,000. But the ringside tickets, family packages are 125 quid. Pitchside seats, anything from 106 quid right up to 1,500 euro if you want to be right up there at the ring. So if you're aiming for the general sale on Friday, it'll definitely be worth having your Ticketmaster account logged in and ready to rock to see Katie in action.
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0: Today FM, playing the music you love on Saturday afternoon. This is Casey. Donal's been on to me. Hats off to the ground staff in Super Value Park in Cueve last night. They have been removing the soccer lines from last night's Ireland versus Holland match, getting the pitch ready for the big hurling final tomorrow. How they removed the lines, news to me. It's an old school power washer. It's a power hose that cleans the white lines off the pitch. The forgotten heroes behind the scenes. That comes in from Donal. Donal wants to do a shout out as well for the MEK Galaxy girls from Kerry. You travelled up for the game last night and the bus was a bit rocky on the way home, I hear. But well done, gang. Hope you had a great day in Cork. Tomorrow, Super Value Park in Cueve again. The throw-in at 2 o'clock. It is Limerick versus Cork, the Munster final. It's going to be whopper. And Dublin and Galway in action a little bit later on. And then we're days away from the World Cup. Been waiting for this for a long time. Unfortunately, we're not going to be there. Because of the green jersey, I'm going to support Mexico this time. I'm going for the Mexican lads. I like their food, like their music, like their vibe. And, you know, there's a good connection between Mexico and Ireland. Historically, we're well connected from a particular war back in the day where our lads joined the Mexicans. There you go. So it's Canada, the USA and Mexico that are going to be hosting the World Cup, which is going to be very interesting. Most of the games will be played in potentially 40 degree heat, so maybe our lads are better off not there this year. It's going to be roasting. But I do like the USA soccer chants. I mean, they've been working hard at them. They're not quite there yet, but they're doing their best with their soccer chants. This is the USA.
1: 'Cause we support the US, US, US. That's the way we like it. We like it, we love it!
0: There you go. If LinkedIn was a football team. So anyway, lads, it's a bit of work to do, but you're getting there. You're getting there. It is the last time you will see Lionel Messi and Ronaldo in action. This will be their sixth World Cup, which is incredible. There's a new football. There's been a bit of debate about it. It's packed with technology and sensors. The pitches over in America are they're made of a different turf, so the ball doesn't bounce that much, so they've been given out about that. And what else? For the first time in history, as we mentioned, it will be USA, Mexico and Canada. Who wins for the best song of the World Cup? A buddy of mine introduced me to the song I Am From Bosnia, Take Me to America. And if you're stuck for a team to follow, this song might actually put you on to supporting the Bosnian lads.
2: I am from Bosnia, take me to America. I really want to see Statue of Liberty.
0: Now there's a bang of Borat off this, which I think is why I like it.
2: Take me to Golden Gate, I will assimilate.
0: Bosnia and Herzegovina. I think this is a cracker.
2: I'm from Bosnia.
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0: And the next house party you're at, 4 o'clock in the morning, throw it on. If you're stuck for a team, Bosnia could be the one to follow. Who are you going to be supporting? Would it be Scotland? You going for the French or the Spanish lads? 087 4100 102 Today FM.

0: At George Ezra on Today FM, playing the music you love. This is KC. 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
0: Our buddies at Avonmore bring you the Irish Track of the Week every week on Today FM. We're just going to shine in a light on brilliant artists, brilliant music, and introducing you to some of the best stuff that's going on around the country. Let's go. Moncrief, Stubborn is our Avonmore Irish Track of the Week. And if you ever get a chance to see this man live, he knows how to do it. Stubborn from Moncrief is our Irish Track of the Week.

0: Moncrief, our Avamore Irish track of the week. You'll hear that right across the week on Today FM. And by the way, let us know if you're an up-and-coming Irish band. Have you got some music that we need to be hearing, we need to be playing, we need to be promoting? Just hop on the Today FM website and get in contact with us, because, you know, that's what we're here for. You might as well make use of us. 087-4100-102 is my number. We're doing Festival Finder a little bit later on. I want to run through some of the biggest festivals in the country. We're in that season now where you need to start organising and getting your tickets and getting to things. We have some absolute crackers coming up over the next couple of months, and we're in the throes of festivals across the country. So the Festival Finder coming up a little bit later on for you. Let me see, what am I doing? I'm all over the shop. Gigs, yes. Tickets, yes. Cian DeCroix. Want to see Cian live? I've got your tickets next. Hang on.
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0: Today FM playing the music you love on Saturday. This is KC and that is Bruno Mars Bar. And I Just Might. And the message from Mark reads, the problem with Irish radio at the moment is you just don't play enough quality Bon Jovi. That's the problem, isn't it? Well, we got to rectify that problem.
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0: Bon Jovi, Keep the Faith, Today FM. For all the tractor pilots making their way to the Two Johnnies big gig in Dublin tonight. Seamus Ruddy. Seamus, have you got the John Deere with you, or are you in a car today? Shout out to Seamus and Jack. They're from Mayo. They're on the way to Dublin to see the Two Johnnies on stage. Gates are opening at 5 o'clock if you're going to see the lads today.
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6: It's almost 4 o'clock. Time for a little something from Jacobs. Since 1851, Jacobs has been part of Irish life. Maybe it was cream crackers after school or afternoon tea at Christmas. 175 years later and still the taste you love. Jacobs bakes it better.
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7: Good afternoon, I'm Lindsay Dolan. The board of the Rotunda Hospital in Dublin has requested a meeting with the Health Minister. It follows a board meeting yesterday at which it discussed its decision to continue allowing private practice for public-only consultants. It's despite consultants on public-only consultant contracts not being permitted to treat private patients in public hospitals. The board said it wants to find a way forward to resolve the issue for the common good of all patients. Dr. Peter Boylan, former master of the National Maternity Hospital, says many women will be anxious about the dispute.
8: You can imagine the anxiety among a lot of women now at the moment who realise that they cannot attend the consultant of their choice. Now, people might say, oh yeah, you can, of course. No, you can't, because if there's a consultant who is particularly popular in the hospital, their clinics will pretty rapidly fill up and you won't be able to attend that particular person, whereas you might have been able to attend them if they had had private healthcare available.
7: Israeli airstrikes in Lebanon have killed 9 people, including 3 members of the country's military, days after a new ceasefire. The Lebanese army says senior officers were among those killed in a strike on a vehicle in a city in the south. Israel says one of the incidents is being reviewed as tensions continue despite the truce. Women are losing €570 million in wages for every year that the gender pay gap laws are delayed. That's according to the Irish Congress of Trade Unions, who's criticising the government for failing to meet the deadline for an EU directive on pay transparency. The legislation would require employers to publish more information on company wages, especially on the pay gap between men and women doing the same job. Employers group IBEC is pushing for the rules to be delayed by at least an extra year due to the lack of clarity, according to the Irish Independent. Head of Social Policy and Employment Affairs at ICTU, Laura Bambrick, says women are paying for every day the legislation isn't published.
9: 27 cent of the current 267 hourly gender pay gap is attributed to pay secrecy. So any delay over a year will cost the 1.3 million Irish women in work together over half a billion. So for an individual woman, on average, that's 440 euros.
7: That's it for now. More in an hour.
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10: Good afternoon, I'm Cameron Hill. The Joe McDonagh Cup Final is underway at Croke Park this afternoon. Laois lead Carlow by 6 points to 1-1 midway through the first half at HQ. That's followed by the Leinster Hurling Final with Dublin taking on Galway from 6. Sligo are into the Tailteann Cup quarterfinals after their 2-16 to 16 points win over London in Ruislip. They'll be joined in the hat by Wexford, who were 2-20 to 1-12 winners over Leitrim in Carrick on Shannon. Right now, Fermanagh lead their preliminary quarterfinal against New York by 114 to 16 in Enniskillen. This evening's games see Tipperary travel to Aughrim to take on Wicklow from 5, while at 6, Longford host Down at Pierce Park. Dublin have the first win of their All-Ireland Camogie Championship campaign. They beat Wexford by 118 to 8 points at Parnell Park today. Cork were 18 points to 1-8 winners over reigning champions Galway and Athenry. At 4:30, Kilkenny take on Offaly and Clare face Limerick. And in the All-Ireland Ladies Football Championship opener, it is currently Armagh 3-4, Cork 5 points at halftime at Páirc Uaireann. The Republic of Ireland under-21s team are in action later this hour. Jim Crawford's side take on Croatia in a friendly with kickoff in Virbovets at 4:30. There's a first start for Newcastle United Academy player Rory Finneran today. And Mira Andreeva has claimed the French Open women's singles title this afternoon. The Russian 8th seed saw off Poland's Maja Kowalska in straight sets in the final at Roland Garros. It's a first Grand Slam triumph for the 19-year-old. To access 3 free Off the Ball podcasts a month, download the Go Loud app now.
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7: Cloudy with limited sunny spells, however further rain and drizzle moving across the country this afternoon and evening. Highs of 12 to 16 degrees. That's it for now here on Today FM.
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0: I'm liking the new Cash Machine jingle, lads. Beautiful, gorgeous, smiley, happy, gorgeous, wonderful winners.
11: Hello.
12: Hello, happy Friday, good afternoon. It's the call you've been waiting all your life for. It's the Cash Machine call. How are you?
11: I'm really good, thank you.
12: Brilliant. I'm Barry Dunn. Who are we talking to?
11: You're talking to Jane McMahon.
12: This phone call is going to change your life. And you've got a bit of support there as well.
11: I do, actually. My brother's home from America visiting. He's sitting next to me.
12: Okay, so there's a whole family going on here at the moment.
11: Is this a joke?
12: It's
11: oh my
12: absolutely
11: God.
12: Not a joke. So steady the nerves. You've already done the heartbeat. You've answered the phone. Thankfully,
11: yeah.
12: We're delighted to give you the cash. How much?
11: Oh my God. Like, I actually can't believe this is happening. The amount for this week is 306,000.
12: Yes, congratulations!
11: I can't believe it's your time. Oh my God, I actually can't believe it.
13: Get out of here.
11: Oh my God, I'm really shocked.
12: It is 100% for real.
11: Yeah.
14: You're joking. What's going on here?
11: Are you serious? I'm so shocked right now. This is like a dream come true.
12: And now you're going to have to explain to your brother what's going on. Do you have any long-term plans with the money?
11: I'm just about to buy a house and I'm like scraping barrels for money.
12: I think you've just bought a house.
11: Oh my God. Oh my God.
0: I think that man flew home at the exact time he needed to be home. He knew it was going to happen. That's lovely, Jane from the Banner. Well done, Jane. Picking up 306 grand yesterday. That was yesterday's Cash Machine call. Now, we're going to do the same again on the 19th of June. And it's even bigger. 307,000. 5,000 is going to go to somebody. 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
0: 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And I'll put your name in a draw for a pair of tickets to go and see The Man in Action. 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

0: Olivia Rodrigo, Drop Dead, Today FM. Playing the music you love on Saturday. We had a very wholesome Olivia Rodrigo moment during the week when she covered CMAT for a BBC session. She loves CMAT.
1: This is a song called When a Good Man Cries by this artist CMAT, who I really, really love. Who
2: yes.
1: I discovered like a few months ago. And I just think she's such an incredible, unique songwriter. I think nobody writes songs like her right now. Yeah, she's just a force and a beautiful, beautiful voice too. So I hope I did the song justice.
3: I love it when girls cover other girls' tracks.
1: Yep. Yeah.
3: It's just so empowering. I just think it's really lovely. Does she know that you're covering this?
1: No, I've actually never met her. So CMAT, if you're out there, I hope you like the cover.
3: Oh my God.
0: She did a crack job on it too. So Olivia Rodrigo, if she's not covering other Irish artists like Fontaine's DC, she's doing CMAT. And then came the wholesome moment when CMAT shared a video of her listening to her version of her song.
3: She said the boy.
0: Brilliant. Thank you very much. The Dunboyne Diana, as she's known. CMAT coming to a stage near you very, very soon. And if you missed out on Oasis, some rumours floating around, there will be another European tour to be announced pretty soon. Noel Gallagher, are you sick of singing those songs yet? That's the bit where I put up the right fader and do my job correctly. Sorry.
4: It's a great thing and something that you, if I ever get jaded by watching fat skinheads crying to my music with their tops off, then I think it'll be time to retire.
0: Is that the closing moment of your music career?
4: That is the criteria for longevity in the music business.
0: Brilliant.
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0: 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This is KC, Galway versus Dublin, a little bit later on in the Leinster hurling final. And there's a load of you travelling down from Limerick for the massive one tomorrow in Super Value Park, Cueve. It is Cork versus Limerick. It's going to be a belter.
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0: Calvin Harris, Feel So Close, on Today FM on Saturday with KC. Block Rock and Beats on air a little bit later on for more tunes just like that. So, Magoo, Fitzy and Eddie Kyo, they make up the mighty Kingfisher. If you're going to any of the Kingfisher gigs over the summer, there are loads for you to check out. Two big ones in Cork as well, at Virgin Media Park. The lads didn't grow up playing music together. They met completely by chance in 2017. They were basically all living in the same student accommodation block, all studying structural engineering. And then they, just before they got their degree and everything, COVID hit, and they started jamming and making music. Most of the songs that they've written were written inside Magoo's granddad's old cattle shed on a farm in Tipperary. That's where the birthplace of some of the early tracks was. This is the band that are single-handedly responsible for a 10% property increase in the village of Killa and a 45% increase in the sale of banjos across the nation. That is a fact. Kingfisher's new tune, The Sun Will Never Settle, on Today FM.
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1: You from Kingfisher on Today FM. That song sounds like it ends three times during the whole song. It's not good when you're doing radio crack. Anyway, well done, lads. Good stuff. If you're seeing Kingfisher this summer, the shows they've been putting on lately are just next level. They are absolutely on fire. Stand by. There was a band called Simply Red at a big tune back in the day. It's coming up.
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0: Bella Kay on Today FM, and that is I love it. On Monday morning at 9 a.m, Dave Moore is back on air, and Katie Taylor will be in studio having a chat with him. So don't miss, if you want to find out everything about the big fight that is happening in Páirc Uíomh, all of the details coming up. And Ian Dempsey was catching up with Ken Doherty during the week.
1: It's become so difficult over the last few years, and as you get a bit older, it becomes even more difficult. So I'm going to leave it to the best of the business and just say thank you very much for the memories, and just enjoy the retirement, you know, from the main tour and the slog of it, you know.
2: Yeah, exactly. Is it the bending over the table? Is that the problem with it?
0: Is it the getting up off the toilet, Ken? Is that it? happy retirement, Ken Doherty, on with Ian Dempsey this week. Eno is back on Monday at 6 o'clock, waking you up across the nation. Today FM plays classic Simply Red.

That album was in my house. Stars, was it? Was Stars the album? The blue one with Mick Hucknall on the front? Yes. That and A Woman's Heart. They were the two albums that every house in the nation had. Ollie's been on to me on WhatsApp. What big fight is happening at Parky Cueve, KC? You must have been on the sauce last night. No, the big fight between Cork and Limerick tomorrow at 2. Let every blow be a funeral.

0: on Jazzy. Jazzy and Giving Me on Today FM. We got an hour to go before it's the Leinster hurling final. It's Dublin versus Galway at 6 o'clock throw in for that match. That is going to be a belter. And then, of course, as we mentioned, the big one tomorrow in Páirc Uí Chaoimh is going to be Cork versus Limerick. How that one goes, it's going to be a fascinating battle. It'll be a little bit showery as well, so plenty of the wet stuff knocking around tomorrow afternoon. It's going to be quite slippy. Paul's been on to me just to say breaking news. Lionel Richie has revealed his favourite type of pyjamas. Really, Paul? All nylon. Paul, I swear to God, I'm going to find where you live, track you down for that one.
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16: It's almost 5 o'clock. Time for a little something from Jacobs. For 175 years, Jacobs biscuits and crackers have had a place in Irish kitchens and cupboards. From our grandparents' homes to today's kitchens, some things never change. 175 years later, and still the taste you love. Jacobs bakes it better.

0: Lindsay Dolan. The board of the Rotunda Hospital in Dublin said it wants to resolve an issue relating to consultants on public-only contracts for the common good of all patients. It follows a board meeting yesterday during which it discussed its decision to continue allowing private practice for public-only consultants. The board says it has requested a meeting with the Health Minister to explain the rationale behind the decision. Dr. Peter Boylan, former Master of the National Maternity Hospital, says the Australian system might be worth examining.
1: I mean, the Australian system strikes me as being one of the best, where everybody is insured and consultants can decide themselves how much time they want to work in the public and how much time they want in the private sector. It works extremely well. That's one of the reasons why most of our graduates end up down in Perth and places.
0: Women are losing 570 million euro in wages for every year the gender pay gap laws are delayed. That's according to the Irish Congress of Trade Unions, which is criticising the government for failing to meet the deadline for an EU directive on pay transparency. The legislation would require employers to publish more information on company wages, especially on the pay gap between men and women doing the same job. Employers group IBEC is pushing for the rules to be delayed by at least an extra year due to lack of clarity, according to the Irish Independent. Head of Social Policy and Employment Affairs at ICTU, Laura Bambrick, says women are paying for every day the legislation isn't introduced.
2: 27 cent of the current 267 hourly gender pay gap is attributed to pay secrecy. So any delay over a year will cost the 1.3 million Irish women in work together over half a billion. So for an individual woman, on average, that's 440 euros.
0: The so-called Queen of the Irish Circus has died at the age of 71. Marion Fawcett was the face of Ireland's oldest family-run circus for decades. Her family confirmed she passed away yesterday, describing her as a shining star who was very much part of the day-to-day running of the circus. In a statement, they say their performances at Tramore Racecourse tomorrow have been cancelled, but say Marion's final wish was for the show to go on tomorrow at 2 p.m. with an additional performance at 5 p.m. That's it for now. We'll have more in an hour.
3: It's special because it brings people together, offering us a unique opportunity to connect and belong. It's special because it provides meaningful challenges for people all over Ireland. It's special because it encourages coaches, volunteers, supporters, and families to come together and support athletes like me.
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7: Good evening, I'm Cameron Hill. Laois lead Carlo by 119 to 115 in the Joe McDonagh Cup final at Croke Park. As it stands, the O'Moore County will be in next year's Leinster Championship after a 7-year absence. There's not long to go in that one. That's followed by the Leinster final with Galway up against Galway, against Dublin, I should say, from 6 this evening. Now, Sligo are into the Tailteann Cup quarterfinals after their 216 to 16 points win over London in Ruislip today. They'll be joined in the hat by Wexford, who beat Leitrim by 20 points to 112 in Carrick and Shannon. Fermanagh are also through. They beat New York by 327 to 113 in Enniskillen. Wicklow and Tipperary are just throwing in at Aucrum, while at 6 o'clock, Longford host Down at Pierce Park. Dublin have the first win of their All-Ireland Camogie Championship campaign after beating Wexford by 118 to 8 points at Parnell Park today. Cork were 18 points to 18 winners over reigning champions Galway in Athenry. At the moment, it is currently Kilkenny 3-7, Offaly 1-6, and Clare 1-6, Limerick 5 points. In the All-Ireland Ladies Football Championship, Armagh were 4-10 to 1-9 winners over Cork at Páirc Rinn. The Republic of Ireland under-21s are locked out 1-1 with Croatia in an international friendly this evening. Leinster and the Stormers go head-to-head in a URC semi-final inside the next hour. That kicks off at the Aviva Stadium at 5:30, and the winner will face the Bulls in the final on Friday week. Their victory over Glasgow Warriors Warriors means that if Leinster win tonight, that final will be at Croke Park. And the 7-1 shot Christmas Day won this afternoon's derby at Epsom. Ronan Whelan rode the 3-year-old to victory in Surrey, making it a record 12 wins for trainer Aidan O'Brien in the Classic. To access 3 free off-the-ball podcasts a month, download the Go Loud app now.
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0: Mostly cloudy with rain and drizzle in some areas. Tonight dry in other parts with lows of 7 to 12 degrees. And that's it for now here on Today FM.
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8: Yes. The mother of all jackpots was won yesterday. 306 grand gone out the door. And hopefully she'll be sitting pretty. And Jane was the winner from the banner from beautiful Clare. Didn't have a clue what was going on. Phone rings, all kinds of panic. Thought it was a wind up. Everyone thinks it's a wind up, but you'll know it's our beautiful Barry ringing to change your life. And we'll do it again in a couple of weeks from now on June 19th. We're going to do another mega draw. It's 307,000. This is again the biggest jackpot in the history of Cash Machine. So if you want to play the Today FM Cash Machine and get your name in the draw, it is one lucky phone call, one lucky punter, and we will keep going until we get someone. 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If you're new to Cash Machine, here's what you do. We have all this money we want to give you. 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
8: 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What are the big festivals across the nation for the summer? I'll give you a little guide of those coming up soon. Anne-Marie kicks it off this hour.

0: My Lovin'. 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Saturday evening with KC. Block Rock and Beats on the way in an hour. Less than an hour. 45 minutes. Quick maths. Deck will be here to get the old Saturday night party started for you. If you remember the greatest television jingle of all time for any commercial ever, it is hands down the greatest. It's the Cornetto jingle. The guy in the gondola, and he's just rocking that love boat looking for an ice cream. This is the greatest telly ad jingle of all time.
1: Just one Cornetto, keep it to me.
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0: Now, they've decided to bring it back, and they've brought Susan Boyle into the picture. 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

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Hanging out to dry, Florence Road. 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

0: Kings of Leon coming to Limerick soon, and that band will be the warm-up act to get the night rocking. Florence Road, the brilliant Florence Road that is hanging out to dry on Today FM.
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0: Today FM, playing the music you love on Saturday evening. This is KC. What are things, just like the Cornetto ad, what are things that just should have been left alone and not brought back? 087-4100-102 is the number. The Indiana Jones Kingdom of the Crystal Skull, when they brought that back, I mean, single-handedly, one of the worst things ever put on a TV screen or a movie screen. Casey, they should not have brought back Axl Rose from Guns N' Roses. I've seen a lot of videos of Axl, and to be fair, the guy has spent 20 years shredding his voice when his voice was amazing, but it's ripped to pieces now, basically, because of all the screaming and shouting. And he's more Elmo Sesame Street these days than Axl from Guns N' Roses, so it probably is time for him to, you know, rest up, play a bit of bingo, you know yourself. 087-4100-102, that is the number. Things they should have left alone, according to my friend in Kerry, Louise.
1: And the Masters of the Universe.
0: Hey, Casey, on the subject of leaving things alone, I have a public service announcement for anyone thinking of watching the new Masters of the Universe cinema film. Don't do it. Really? I heard it was okay from a couple of people. I've just seen it, and it's the movie that would not end, especially if you love the 1987 original. It's imperative now that I go home and rewatch the original in the hope of recalibrating my brain. I'm very disappointed to hear you're disappointed with that one. I was expecting big things of it. I suppose go and check it out for yourself, but one star from Louise and Kerry on that.

FM, playing the music you love. Shapeshifters, Lola's Team. Tunes like that coming up on Black Rock and Beats in a few minutes for you. Festival Finder on the way. We'll give you a guide to the biggest festivals in Ireland on the way. Katrina's and Gory. Casey, I'm not a Masters of the Universe fan, but I went to see the film with my husband. I thought it was absolutely brilliant. That is it. I think you need to go and check these things out for yourself. And never go shopping when you're hungry, or never go see a film when you're tired, because it's just, it's rubbish, isn't it? Anyway. Dry Spell, Casey Musgraves, tune on Today FM. This is for Paddy Roach. You are a Westport man and you celebrate your 40th. Huge barbecue party in your back garden at the moment.

0: Today FM, playing the music you love, Casey Musgrave's Dry Spell. Let's see who I got. Jacinta O'Neill, you are in Wicklow. You're on the way to Cian de Croe. Your name has been drawn out of the little digital drum here. Congratulations, you got your two tickets. You're heading along to see the Dreamship Tour, which is going to feature Jamie McIntyre. It's part of the Trinity Summer Series at Trinity College in Dublin, Friday, 3rd of July. Your two tickets are on the way to you. Congratulations. There's more tomorrow. Shelley's going to give away some, and Emma will have some for you tomorrow here on Today FM.
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0: Today FM, playing the music you love. Ariana Grande, and We Can't Be Friends. Because of that barring order, apparently. I don't know, Ariana, what's going on? It's festival season, everybody. The festivals are kicking off. There's already been a few whoppers. Forbidden Fruit at the beginning of the month. We've got the Galway Folk Festival in Galway City. Taste of Dublin is going to be a massive event. This huge culinary celebration in Merrion Square Park. If you've never been to it, it is an amazing festival of food. We've got the West Cork Chamber Music Festival that's in Bantry. Longy is back. Longitude in Dublin and Marley Park. Kaleidoscope in Wicklow. Family focused festival designed to be very child friendly. You've got the Galway International Arts Festival and the Galway Races. The Festival of Ponies, which is always two of the best weeks up in Galway. All Together Now is happening in Waterford, taking place at Curramore Estate. It's just getting bigger and bigger every single year. You got the Flagpole, the Puck Fair, the Rose of Tralee, and of course, the big one, the picnic, closer to the end of August. Beyond the Pale is a very, very, very interesting one that's happening in Wicklow. Shell Holden from Beyond the Pale. What is it?
1: So Beyond the Pale returns to Glendalough Estate next weekend, and it is Ireland's best boutique festival. So we are 3 days of music, arts, wellness, food, nature, because it's set in the beautiful landscape of Glendalough, and it's all coming to Wicklow next weekend from the 12th to the 14th.
0: I'm absolutely loving the lineup. This is going to be a serious festival.
1: It really is. So obviously we're at the 3 days, so Friday's music lineup is led by Caribou, and also joining him are the likes of Groove Armada, we've Moody Man, we've Tin Liquor, and we even have the likes of Dublin Disco All Dayer. Saturday is headlined by Primal Scream and Soul Wax, and also Soul Wax, who are also too many DJs, are going to be doing a DJ set. One that I'm really, really looking forward to is Sister Sledge. They're performing on the Saturday. We also have Kojak playing Clock. And then on the Sunday, we have Father John Misty as our headliner. But he is also going to be joined by Mike D of BC Boys.
0: Wow.
1: He is going to make his, I know, his first Irish festival experience in over 20 years. So that is definitely one, definitely not to be missed.
0: One of the Beastie Boys in...

0: Geico knows there's a home you and a road you. Right now you're hearing home you. 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

0: couple of minutes to go, and it is Dublin versus Galway in the Leinster hurling final that's about to throw in very soon. Interesting to see how this one goes. The Dubs are up for it. Dublin hurling has come a long way in the last couple of years, so this could be a cracker of a match. Tomorrow, throw in at 2 at Super Value Parky Cueve. It's expected to be a little bit showery across the afternoon. But it is the Munster final battle. Yet again, it is Cork versus Limerick. And it's going to say a lot about the outcome of the championship this year. I think tomorrow's game is going to be fascinating. Huge amount of people from Limerick making their way down to Cork. It's a complete sellout for tomorrow. So enjoy that one if you're heading along to the Munster final tomorrow. Reminding you, 9 o'clock on Monday morning, you better wake up with Dave Moore. Katie Taylor's here.
1: At what point did you feel like, okay, this is actually going to happen? How long ago from today did you feel like that?
2: Probably 3 or 4 days ago.
1: Is that close?
2: I was obviously getting updates over the last few weeks from Brian and Eddie, of course. But a few months ago, this was literally an impossibility. It wasn't going to happen. So many meetings here in Croke Park. And a few days ago, Brian rang me up and said, all the contracts are signed. It's actually happening. Oh, and I said, wow, this is actually happening.
0: It is happening. Ear to the ground for tickets on those when they're going to be released. They're going to be released in stages. Different options to buy different tickets. But the good news is for the Katie Taylor fight that I think 20,000 seats will be under €40. So there's amazing value if you're lucky enough to pick some of those tickets up. Now, I've been in your ear long enough for the last 4 hours, so I'm going to go away and leave you in peace. And thank you for listening to the show. And I'll see you next Saturday between 2 and 4. Have a great weekend.
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13: Clock. I'm Lindsay Dolan. Good evening. The board of the Rotunda Hospital in Dublin said it wants to resolve an issue relating to consultants on public-only contracts for the common good of all patients. It follows a board meeting yesterday during which it discussed its decision to continue allowing private practice for public-only consultants. The board says it's requested a meeting with the Health Minister to explain the rationale behind the decision. Dr. Peter Boylan, former Master of the National Maternity Hospital, says the Australian system might be worth examining.
14: I mean, the Australian system strikes me as being one of the best, where everybody is insured and consultants can decide themselves how much time they want to work in the public and how much time they want in the private sector. It works extremely well. That's one of the reasons why most of our graduates end up down in Perth and places.
13: The RNLI is urging people to be cautious if they're in the water this summer. It follows a string of recent rescues by volunteers based in Dunleary in recent weeks. Yesterday, six people were helped back to shore by their team after two separate incidents. Press officer for Dunleary RNLI, Aoife Ward, says they all returned safely.
15: Initially, it was to two adults and a child who were on board a RIB. When our lifeboat arrived on scene, we were able to escort them back to Dunleary Harbour as the RIB's engine had gained power. We're on approach to the East Pier in Dunleary, we were alerted by the Dublin Coast Guard that there was another incident to attend to. All three people were rescued from the water by the lifeboat and they were brought back to the lifeboat station.
13: The so-called Queen of the Irish Circus has died at the age of 71. Marion Fawcett was the face of Ireland's oldest family-run circus for decades. Her family confirmed she passed away yesterday, describing her as a shining star who was very much part of the day-to-day running of the circus. In a statement, they say their performances at Tramore Racecourse today have been cancelled, but say Marion's final wish was for the show to go on tomorrow at 2 p.m. with an additional performance at 5. And the Pope has acknowledged he's not the only A-lister in Madrid this weekend. Leo, who's starting a week-long visit to Spain, said he'll have to compete with the rapper Bad Bunny to draw in the crowds. He's performing two of his 10 Spanish dates in the capital. The pontiff said many young people will go to see the star, but some will come to see him too, which he says is really something. That's it for now. We'll have more in an hour.
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18: Good evening, I'm Cameron Hill. The Leinster Hurling Final is just getting underway between Dublin and Galway at Croke Park. Dublin have made two late changes, with Brendan Kenny replacing All-Star forward Kian O'Sullivan, while Owen O'Donnell is replaced by Conor McHugh. Rory Burke has come in for Gavin Lee for Galway ahead of throw-in. Laois are the Joe McDonagh Cup winners for 2026. The O'More County were 127-118 winners over Carlow in this afternoon's final at GAA HQ. It means Laois will also return to the Leinster Hurling Championship next season. Cork have opened their All-Ireland Senior Camogie Championship campaign with a win today. They beat Galway in a repeat of last year's decider by 18-18 in Athenry, while Dublin ran out 118-8 winners against Wexford in Parnell Park in their Group 2 clash. And a hat-trick from Amy Macken has helped Armagh to overcome Cork by 410-19 in the All-Ireland Ladies Football Championship at Páirc Uí Rinn. It's 1-1 between the Republic of Ireland under-21s and their Croatian counterparts in an international friendly. Sam Curtis grabbed the equaliser for Jim Crawford's side in Verbovets. And Leinster lead the Stormers 10-0 in their URC semi-final at the Aviva Stadium. Rico Ioane crossed the whitewash for the hosts, with Sam Prendergast adding a conversion and a penalty. The winner will face the Bulls in the decider. Their victory over Glasgow Warriors earlier today means that if Leinster win this evening, that final will be at Croke Park on Friday week. 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
13: Mostly cloudy with rain and drizzle in some areas. Tonight dry in other parts with lows of 7 to 12 degrees. And that's it for now here on Today FM. 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
1: Are you ready for a rave? Indeed. How's it going? It's Dec here until 9. Tonight we got tunes lined up for Motorcycle as the Rush comes. Lots of requests for Sandstorm. That's on the way as well. And kicking off another night of tunes on Today FM. This is Technotronic. Get up.

For Hadaway, he had one or two other tunes, but nothing as big as that. That was 1993. Hadaway, What Is Love? And Technotronic, Get Up, kicked off Saturday night on Today FM. I've got loads of massive dance anthems to play for you for the next 3 hours on Today FM. This is Motorcycle as the rush comes.

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the video for that as well. Spiller with Sophie Ellis Bextor. That was kind of one of those big tracks that kind of kicked off her career. That is Groove Jet and Sandstorm Darude before that. Dario G, still to play for you later on this hour. We got a tune from Gala, Freed from Desire, Gat Decor, Passion as well. And this is Push, Universal Nation. 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

0: Honestly, up there, one of the most popular tracks that I play on the show. Dario G still sounds as fresh as the first day I heard it. Around about 90, it was around about the summer of 1997, I think it was. 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
2: Oh my God, what a deadly interview. 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
2: 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If we play it on the show, on the live set. 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

0: 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Okay, I've got more tunes that I want to play for you. After 7 o'clock, including Ian Vandal, Castles in the Sky, and some Faithless coming up just after 7.
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15: Lindsay Dolan, good evening. The board of the Rotunda Hospital in Dublin said it wants to resolve an issue relating to consultants on public-only contracts for the common good of all patients. It follows a board meeting yesterday during which it discussed its decision to continue allowing private practice for public-only consultants. The board says it had requested a meeting with the Health Minister to explain the rationale behind the decision. Dr. Peter Boylan, former Master of the National Maternity Hospital, says the Australian system might be worth examining.
16: I mean, the Australian system strikes me as being one of the best, where everybody is insured and consultants can decide themselves how much time they want to work in the public and how much time they want in the private sector. It works extremely well. That's one of the reasons why most of our graduates end up down in Perth and places.
15: A teenager arrested in connection with the fatal assault in Dublin city centre has been released without charge. The male juvenile, who's in his mid-teens, was arrested in connection with the fatal stabbing of 21-year-old Kyan Balogun on Clarendon Street in the early hours of June 1st. Gardaí say a file will now be prepared for the DPP. Investigations continue. Six people have been rescued off the West Cork coast after their boat suffered an engine fire. The RNLI lifeboat from Castletown Bear was called out shortly before two this afternoon to a rigid inflatable boat in difficulty near Ardnakinna Lighthouse. When the crew arrived, the skipper had managed to extinguish the fire. All six people on board were safe. The lifeboat took the vessel in tow and brought it back to Castletown Bear Harbour. RNLI volunteers have praised the skipper for contacting the Coast Guard immediately, allowing help to arrive before conditions worsened. Katie Taylor's upcoming farewell fight will be the first boxing event held in Croke Park in over half a century. On September the 5th, the Bray native will go up against France's Flora Pilla in an effort to become the three-time undisputed champion of the world. Muhammad Ali was the last boxer to have fought at the 82,000-seater stadium back in 1972. Peter McKenna, the stadium director at Croke Park, says he's grateful that the long-awaited fight is finally taking place.
17: She is, without doubt, the greatest Irish sports person of all time. We are mighty proud that we have this fight in Croke Park. It's going to be fantastic. So, it's great that everything's able to come together. I think we were hoping that the stars would align. The stars have aligned. We're delighted it's going to be here. I do think it's going to be one of the great big historic events that have been held in Croke Park.
15: And that's it for now. More in an hour.
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20: Good evening, I'm Cameron Hill. Galway lead Dublin by 115 to 111 in the Leinster hurling final at Croke Park. Dara Neary's first half goal has helped the tribesmen into a 4-point lead. Conal O'Rean found the net for the Dubs. Elsewhere, Laois are the Joe McDonagh Cup winners for 2026. The Moore County were 127 to 118 winners over Carlow in this afternoon's final at Croke Park. It means that Laois will also return to the Leinster Hurling Championship next season. Their boss Tommy Fitzgerald says being beaten in the previous two Joe McDonagh finals spurred them on this time around.
21: You could sense in the last couple of weeks there was a real determination there in the group to maybe make up for previous losses, and we didn't need to tap into it too much. It was already there, and you could see just the desire and the work rate and the want was phenomenal, and you know, that's all you can ask for from the lads, and I think that was probably the difference on the day.
20: Leinster lead the Stormers 13-11 in their URC semi-final at the Aviva Stadium. Rico Ioane crossed the whitewash for the hosts in the first half, with Sam Prendergast adding a conversion and two penalties. The winner will face the Bulls in the decider after they overcame the Glasgow Warriors at Murrayfield today. It means that if Leinster win this evening, then Croke Park will host the final on Friday week. The Republic of Ireland under-21s played out a 2-2 draw with their Croatian counterparts in an international friendly this evening. Sam Curtis and Sean Grehan both scored equalisers for Jim Crawford's side in Verbovets. And Mira Andreeva won her maiden Grand Slam tennis title today. The 19-year-old beat Maya Kowalska in straight sets in the French Open women's singles final. To access three free Off The Ball podcasts a month, download the Go Loud app now.
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15: Mostly cloudy with rain and drizzle in some areas. Tonight dry in other parts with lows of 7 to 12 degrees. And that's it for now here on Today FM.
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0: Ian Vandal, Castles in the Sky is on the way at the Urban Cookie Collective as well, and these guys are faithless.
23: All the subtle flavours of my life are become bitter seeds and poisoned leaves without you. You represent what's true. I drain the colour from the sky and turn blue without you. These arms like a

Castles in the Sky from Ian Van Dahl. What a memory, what a vocal on that track as well. And Faithless, We Come One before that. This is Block Rock and Beats on Today FM. Loads of massive dance anthems, loads of memories. These guys, the Urban Cookie Collective, The Key, The Secret.

0: spent ages trying to find that record, eventually found it in a tiny record store in San Francisco. That was huge. 1992, mostly in 1993 as well. New Atlantic, I know, on Today FM. It's Block Rock and Beats with Dec Pierce. We've got more tunes to play for you. Yekka Yekka is on the way and an anthem from ATB.
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2: What a stupid idea is that?
3: 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Are you a wormhole or a cold blob?
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3: Wow, is that tomorrow? God, I must get all my gear, my binoculars, and my. 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

What a tune. Morty Canty, that is Yekka Yekka. Before that, Ginny, Keep Warm on Today FM. This is Block Rockin' Beats with Dec Pierce. I cannot wait to see you this summer. We're going to be live at the Marquee in Cork on Saturday night, the 4th of July. After that, the Galway Arts Festival is sold out. And then in August, we're playing gigs in Wexford and in Limerick as well, live at the Docklands in Limerick. ATB, 9 p.m.

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Ibiza memories don't come much better than this. 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

0: Hope you're enjoying the tunes and the memories on Today FM tonight. We've got Capella coming up. We've got the Nightcrawlers, Push the Feeling On, and Felix, Don't You Want Me as well.
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0: A very good night from the newsroom. The board of the Rotunda Hospital in Dublin has written to the Health Minister to request a meeting. At a board meeting yesterday, it discussed its September 2024 decision to continue to allow private practice for public-only consultants. The board says it wants to meet with Jennifer Carroll McNeill to explain the rationale and impact of the decision. Dr. Peter Boylan, former Master of the National Maternity Hospital, says in the future, expectant mothers won't be able to access private obstetric care.
1: Almost 50% of the population are insured. And you can bet your bottom dollar, and I know from experience, that politicians' wives, senior civil servants, etc., all mostly attend privately for their obstetric care. In the future, the Taoiseach's wife, if it happens to be a woman, will not be able to avail of private healthcare when she's expecting a baby.
0: A teenager arrested in connection with the fatal assault in Dublin city centre has been released without charge. The male juvenile, who's in his mid-teens, was arrested in connection with the fatal stabbing of 21-year-old KM Balogun on Clarendon Street in the early hours of June 1st. Gardaí say a file will be prepared for the DPP. The investigation remains ongoing. RNLI volunteers have carried out a series of rescues on Ireland's coasts in recent days. In West Cork this afternoon, six people were brought safely ashore after their boat suffered an engine fire near Ardnakinna Lighthouse. The skipper managed to extinguish the blaze before the Castletown Bear lifeboat arrived and towed the vessel back to the harbour. It follows two rescues off the South Dublin coast yesterday when Dunleary RNLI volunteers assisted six people in separate incidents involving a broken down boat and a capsized kayak near Sandy Cove. Katie Taylor's upcoming farewell fight will be the first boxing event held in Croke Park in over half a century. On the 5th of September, the Bray native will go up against France's Flora Pilly in an effort to become the three-time undisputed champion of the world. Peter McKenna, the stadium director at Croke Park, says he's grateful that the long-awaited fight is finally taking place.
2: She is, without doubt, the greatest Irish sports person of all time. We're mighty proud that we have this fight in Croke Park. It's going to be fantastic. So it's great that everything was able to come together. I think we were hoping that the stars would align. The stars have aligned. We're delighted it's going to be here. I do think it's going to be one of the great, big, historic events that have been held in Croke Park.
0: And that's it for now. More in an hour.
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5: A very good evening. I'm Will O'Callaghan. Galway are the new Leinster hurling champions. Darren Neary, Aaron Nylan, John Fleming and Conor Cooney hit the net in a 4-29-4-15 win over Dublin at Croke Park. Conor Loreen scored two goals for Dublin, with Fergal Whiteley and Donald Burke scoring the others. After Galway's first O'Keefe Cup success since 2018, they go straight to the All-Ireland semis, while Dublin will play Clare in the quarterfinals. Laois Sibh an Crown, the new Joe McDonagh Cup champions, 1-6 from Killian Dunn, gave the O'Moores a 1-27-1-18 win over Carlow in the final, sealing their place in next year's Leinster Championship. Fermanagh will have a home draw in the quarterfinals of football's Tailteann Cup. They saw off New York by 327-113 in their preliminary quarterfinal this afternoon. Down have eased to a 418-115 win at Longford to book a spot in the last eight. There are also wins today for Wexford, Wicklow and Sligo. Cork have opened up their All-Ireland Senior Camogie Championship campaign with a win. They've beaten Galway in a repeat of last year's decider by 18-18. Clare made it 3 wins from 3 with a 113-11 points win over Limerick. Kilkenny beat Offaly by 12 points and Dublin were 13-point winners in their game against Wexford. A hat-trick from Amy Mackin has helped Armagh to overcome Cork by 4 goals and 10 points to 1-9 in the All-Ireland Ladies Football Championship. Leinster will face the Bulls in the United Rugby Championship final. That game is due to take place at Croke Park on Friday week. Defending champions Leinster have beaten the Stormers by 20-11 in their semi-final at the Aviva Stadium. Jameson Gibson Park and Rico Ione scored the tries for Leinster, with Sam Prendergast kicking the rest of the points. The Bulls edged out Glasgow 22-21 in the other last four clashes this afternoon. The Russian Mira Andreeva has won her first ever Grand Slam tennis title with victory at the French Open. The teenager clinched a straight sets win in the end against the Polish qualifier Maja Wolinski in the women's singles final at Roland Garros. Former Manchester City boss Pep Guardiola says he won't be going back into management next year and he's taking a break from football. Christmas Day has won Racing's Derby. The 7-1 shot, trained by Aidan O'Brien and ridden by Ronan Whelan, finished ahead of Maltese Cross at Epsom. To hear live commentary of the World Cup qualifier between France and Ireland this Tuesday, download the Go Loud app now.
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0: Mostly cloudy with rain and drizzle in some areas. Tonight dry in other parts with lows of 7 to 12 degrees. And that's it for now here on Today FM.
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8: Okay, let's get into another hour of tunes. I've got Felix, Don't You Want Me to play for you. I got a track from The Prodigy from Music for the Jilted Generation, Zombie Nation, Kerncraft 400, and I had lots of requests, and I have every single week loads of requests for Nail and Kane Beach Ball. That is coming up later on this hour as well. Keep the tunes up nice and loud. On Today FM, this is Capella, Move On Baby.

Move On Baby before that as well. Okay, let's go back to the early 90s. Massive, massive rave scene across Ireland and the UK as well. This track came out 1992. It was huge in 1993 as well. I adored it so much. That big, euphoric rave sound. Praga Khan, Injected With A Poison on Today FM. 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

0: and Praga Khan injected with a poison on Today FM. Right, we've got tunes coming up from Naylon and Kane, Beach Ball, and a big track from The Prodigy to play for you next from Music for the Jilted Generation.
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7: 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Kneecap are celebrating another number one album, and this brand new single is absolutely beautiful. They've teamed up with K Tempest for it. It's called The Irish Goodbye. Imagine-

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messing around with the tunes on the show tonight. They're all massive. That is one of the most popular tunes on the show from Niall and Kane, Beach Ball. Before that, I played The Prodigy from Music for the Jilted Generation, No Good, Start the Dance, which still sounds as fresh as the first day that I heard it. Kerncraft 400 from Zombie Nation. Zombie.

0: That is the adventures of Stevie V, Dirty Cash, on Today FM. Josh Wink on the way in a couple of minutes' time with Higher State of Consciousness and some Dave Morales to play for you.
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2: 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Oh, it's so good!
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absolutely loved the show tonight. I hope you've enjoyed the memories. Thank you so much for all the suggestions for tracks that come in. And if you want to get in touch anytime during the week, it is @DecPierce on Instagram. If I can ever help you find a track that probably you haven't heard in a long, long time, that is what it's all about on Block Rock and Beats. Dave Morales, Needing You. Before that, Josh Wink, Higher State of Consciousness. I love this. Lucid, I Can't Help Myself on Today FM.

0: wonderful Saturday night. The party keeps going. Saturday night on Today FM is a great place to be. Barry Dunn is ready to go with Yesterday FM Floor Fillers. We've got loads of tunes from the 80s, the 90s and the noughties to play for you next. Have a great Saturday night.
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10: A very good night from the newsroom. Support for the Social Democrats and Fine Gael has increased in the latest Sunday Independent and Ireland Thinks opinion poll. The Social Democrats are up 3 points to a record 12% following their Dublin Central by-election victory, while Fine Gael has gained 2 points and now stands on 19%. Sinn Féin remains the country's most popular party on 20%, despite losing 2 points, with Fianna Fáil down 1 point to 16%. The poll also shows housing remains the biggest concern for voters, while concern about immigration has risen sharply ahead of the introduction of the EU Migration and Asylum Pact next week. The board of the Rotunda Hospital in Dublin has written to the Minister for Health to request a meeting. At a board meeting yesterday, it discussed its September 2024 decision to continue to allow private practice for public-only consultants. The board said it wants to meet with Jennifer Carroll McNeill to explain the rationale and impact of this decision. Dr. Peter Boylan, former Master of the National Maternity Hospital, says in the future, expectant mums won't be able to access private obstetric care.
11: Almost 50% of the population are insured. And you can bet your bottom dollar, and I know from experience, that politicians' wives, senior civil servants, etc., all mostly attend privately for their obstetric care. In the future, the Taoiseach's wife, if it happens to be a woman, will not be able to avail of private healthcare when she's expecting a baby.
10: Young people have been urged to take advantage of events on offer for Cruinniú na n-Óg this evening. More than 1,300 free events took place across the country, giving access to different cultural experiences. Ali Clark, Creative Communities Engagement Officer with Dublin City Council, says it's a great opportunity to try something new.
12: We don't grow out of creativity, and the more we foster it when we're we're young, the more we have it as adults. It's a whole lifetime of creativity. And I think instilling that in young people and reminding them that even though we're in a very busy world and it can feel like exams and work are really important, creativity and the joy in being creative is equally as important.
10: And that's your news for now.
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15: A very good evening. I'm Will O'Callaghan. Galway are the new Leinster hurling champions. Darren Eary, Aaron Nyland, John Fleming and Conor Cooney hit the net in a 4-29-4-15 win over Dublin at Croke Park. Conor Loreen scored two goals for Dublin, with Fergal Whiteley and Donald Burke scoring the others. After Galway's first O'Keefe Cup success since 2018, they go straight to the All-Ireland semis, while Dublin will play Clare in the quarter-finals. Leash have been crowned the new Joe McDonagh Cup champions. 1-6 from Killian Dunn gave the O'Moores a 127-118 win over Carlow in the final, sealing their place in next year's Leinster Championship. Fermanagh will have a home draw in the quarterfinals of football's Tailteann Cup. They saw off New York by 327-113 in their preliminary quarterfinal this afternoon. Down have eased to a 418-115 win at Longford to book a spot in the last eight. There were also wins today for Wexford, Wicklow and Sligo. Cork have opened up their All-Ireland Senior Camogie Championship campaign with a win. They've beaten Galway in a repeat of last year's decider by 18-18. Clare made it 3 wins from 3 with a 113-11 points win over Limerick. Kilkenny beat Offaly by 12 points and Dublin were 13-point winners in their game against Wexford. A hat-trick from Amy Mackin has helped Armagh to overcome Cork by 4 goals and 10 points to 1-9 in the All-Ireland Ladies Football Championship. Leinster will face the Bulls in the United Rugby Championship final. That game is due to take place at Croke Park on Friday week. Defending champions Leinster have beaten the Stormers by 20 points to 11 in their semi-final at the Aviva Stadium. Jameson Gibson Park and Rico Ione scored the tries for Leinster, with Sam Prendergast kicking the rest of the points. The Bulls edged out Glasgow 22-21 in the other last four clashes this afternoon. The Russian Mira Andreeva has won her first ever Grand Slam tennis title with victory at the French Open. The teenager clinched a straight sets win in the end against the Polish qualifier Maja Wolinski in the women's singles final at Roland Garros. Former Manchester City boss Pep Guardiola says he won't be going back into management next year and he's taking a break from football. Christmas Day has won Racing's Derby. The 7-1 shot, trained by Aidan O'Brien and ridden by Ronan Whelan, finished ahead of Maltese Cross at Epsom. To hear live commentary of the World Cup qualifier between France and Ireland this Tuesday, download the Go Loud app now.
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10: Mostly cloudy with rain and drizzle in some areas. Tonight dry in other parts with lows of 7 to 12 degrees. And that's it for now here on Today FM.
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Class Today FM's Floor Fillers. It is a cautionary tale from Grandmaster Flash. The song says, don't do it, so you probably shouldn't. I'm Barry Dunn. We're keeping it all school till midnight. Her voice just soars. She is amazing. Lisa Stansfield coming up. And how do you even explain this? It was one of the biggest one-hit wonders of the 80s. It's the same.

0: Yesterday FM's floor fillers of Barry Dunn were all about old school tunes and club classics every Saturday. He is so cool. He is the Modfather. He's Paul Weller. He's coming back to Ireland later on this month. He's coming up on Today FM, together with the star who has just broken a world record, becoming the first artist to ever chart on the Billboard Hot 100 in the States in every single decade since the 1970s. Find out who it is next.
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0: 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He is still breaking records. He's the first solo artist to ever hit the Billboard Hot 100 in the States in six different decades. The movie's doing well too, although it ends in 1988 for some inexplicable reason.
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0: It's a complete mystery. Between now and 10, we're lining up Run DMC together with Aerosmith, I'll Get On Bobby Brown, and we're breaking a record of our own Friday week after 3 p.m. During the Ray Foley Show, we will give away €307,000. Absolute mayhem yesterday in Clare.
2: Oh my God, I actually can't believe it.
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0: Yesterday FM's Floor Fillers were all about old school tunes every Saturday, changing decade after 10, so strap yourself in and get ready for some baggy scallies, a very suggestive M&H and Fats and Smalls to start an hour of the 90s.
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6: Very good night from the newsroom. Support for the Social Democrats and Fine Gael has increased in the latest Sunday Independent and Ireland Thinks opinion poll. The Social Democrats are up 3 points to a record 12% following their Dublin Central by-election victory, while Fine Gael has gained 2 points and now stands on 19%. Sinn Féin remains the country's most popular party on 20% despite losing 2 points, with Fianna Fáil down 1 point to 16%. The poll also shows housing remains the biggest concern for voters. Garda Road injury data used by the Road Safety Authority isn't showing the reality on Irish roads. That's according to Labour TD Marie Sherlock, who obtained figures showing 5,500 hospitalisations due to road collisions weren't recorded by Gardaí from 2016 to 2024. In a statement, an Garda Síochána said the gap in figures is a result of collisions being underreported, especially those involving pedestrians and cyclists. Deputy Sherlock says the RSA is making decisions on road safety based on limited information.
7: They work off the Garda data, the data that shows where the collisions happen every year in our, across our country. However, as we said, there's a significant underreporting to the Gardaí. So in terms of the information that the Road Safety Authority have in informing decisions with regards to the money that is spent on our roads budget, the money that goes into roads policing, we effectively only have half the facts.
6: The government needs to prioritise working women over the interests of business, according to the Irish Congress of Trade Unions. The group is criticising the state for failing to meet the deadline for an EU directive on pay transparency legislation. Employer representative group IBEC wrote to the Minister for Equality yesterday calling for any legislation to be pushed back by at least a year, according to the Irish Independent. ICTU's head of social policy and employment affairs, Laura Bambrick, says women are losing a collective €570 million for every year the directive isn't enforced.
8: It's too long now. We're going to miss the deadline this weekend's deadline, but we have to see priority from government to get this over the line and start prioritising the 1.3 million working women today instead of noise coming from business representatives.
6: And that's your news for now.
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9: A very good evening. I'm Will O'Callaghan. Galway are the new Leinster hurling champions. Darren Eary, Aaron Nyland, John Fleming and Conor Cooney hit the net in a 4-29-4-15 win over Dublin at Croke Park. Conor Loreen scored 2 goals for Dublin, with Fergal Whiteley and Donald Burke scoring the others. After Galway's first O'Keefe Cup success since 2018, they go straight to the All-Ireland semis, while Dublin will play Clare in the quarter-finals. Laois have been crowned the new Joe McDonagh Cup champions. 1-6 from Killian Dunn gave the O'Moores a 127-118 win over Carlow in the final, sealing their place in next year's Leinster Championship. Fermanagh will have a home draw in the quarterfinals of football's Tailteann Cup. They saw off New York by 327-113 in their preliminary quarterfinal this afternoon. Down have eased to a 418-115 win at Longford to book a spot in the last eight. There are also wins today for Wexford, Wicklow and Sligo. Cork have opened up their All-Ireland Senior Camogie Championship campaign with a win. They've beaten Galway in a repeat of last year's decider by 18 points to 18. Clare made it 3 wins from 3 with a 130 13 to 11 points win over Limerick. Kilkenny beat Offaly by 12 points and Dublin were 13 point winners in their game against Wexford. A hat-trick from Amy Mackin has helped Armagh to overcome Cork by 4 goals and 10 points to 1-9 in the All-Ireland Ladies Football Championship. Leinster will face the Bulls in the United Rugby Championship final. That game is due to take place at Croke Park on Friday week. Defending champions Leinster have beaten the Stormers by 20 points to 11 in their semi-final at the Aviva Stadium. Jameson Gibson Park and Rico Ione scored the tries for Leinster, with Sam Prendergast kicking the rest of the points. The Bulls edged out Glasgow 22-21 in the other last four clashes this afternoon. The Russian Mira Andreeva has won her first ever Grand Slam tennis title with victory at the French Open. The teenager clinched a straight sets win in the end against the Polish qualifier Maja Wolinski in the women's singles final at Roland Garros. Former Manchester City boss Pep Guardiola says he won't be going back into management next year and he's taking a break from football. Christmas Day has won Racing's Derby. The 7-1 shot, trained by Aidan O'Brien and ridden by Ronan Whelan, finished ahead of Maltese Cross at Epsom. To hear live commentary of the World Cup qualifier between France and Ireland this Tuesday, download the Go Loud app now.
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6: Mostly cloudy with rain and drizzle in some areas. Tonight dry in other parts with lows of 7 to 12 degrees. And that's it for now here on Today FM.
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time of the Ian Dempsey Breakfast Show back on Monday. Right now, it's the 1990s, a decade when they were all about public transport. The KLF had their last train to Transcentral, the Vinga bus was running on a regular basis, and these boys had their groovy train. Climb on board with the farm right now on Yesterday FM's Four Fillers.

0: Yesterday FM's Floor Fillers, Old School Tunes every Saturday with Barry Dunn. Everybody still remembers the Spice Girls. In fact, you may have had a favourite, but how about Details, Cool T, G-Man and KG? Not KC, different fellow altogether, KG. Household names? Possibly not, but they did have one massive hit in the 90s. We're going to play that next and we'll tell you how to win big on Today FM Summer Cash Machine.
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0: When you know, CNC Music Factory coming up. 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
0: Jen became our biggest ever winner yesterday, but we are breaking that record ourselves Friday week after 3 p.m. That is Friday 19th of June, by the way, when we give away €307,000. 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

0: 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I'm Barry Dunn. Andrew's in Clontarf in Dublin, a man after my own heart because he loves the old school tunes.
1: I was looking for you too.
0: Check this out. The Perfecto mix of Even Better Than The Real Thing. Is this all right?
1: Absolutely. And even better if you play it.
0: But you say the kindest things. Have a great weekend, sir.

0: Today FM with Barry Dunn. We go back to the old school every Saturday. And you too, selling out about a gazillion gigs when they play at the Sphere in Vegas. Coming up after 11, the girl band whose current US tour didn't really go to plan. You can move your feet, you can shake it like a Polaroid picture, and you can win big money on Today FM's cash machine because we don't do small money. We've an hour, the Naughties next on Yesterday FM's Floor Fillers.
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10: Very good night from the newsroom. Support for the Social Democrats and Fine Gael has increased in the latest Sunday Independent and Ireland Thinks opinion poll. The Social Democrats are up 3 points to a record 12% following their Dublin Central by-election victory, while Fine Gael has gained 2 points and now stands on 19%. Sinn Féin remains the country's most popular party on 20% despite losing 2 points, with Fianna Fáil down 1 point to 16%. The poll also shows housing remains the biggest concern for voters. Guard the Road injury data used by the Road Safety Authority isn't showing the reality on Irish roads. That's according to Labour TD Marie Sherlock, who obtained figures showing 5,500 hospitalisations due to road collisions weren't recorded by Gardaí from 2016 to 2024. In a statement, An Garda Síochána said the gap in figures is a result of collisions being underreported, especially those involving pedestrians and cyclists. Deputy Sherlock says the RSA is making decisions on road safety based on limited information.
11: They work off the Garda data, the data that shows where the collisions happen every year in our, across our country. However, as we said, there's a significant underreporting to the Gardaí. So in terms of the information that the Road Safety Authority have in informing decisions with regards to the money that is spent on our roads budget, the money that goes into roads policing, we effectively only have half the facts.
10: The government needs to prioritise working women over the interests of business, according to the Irish Congress of Trade Unions. The group is criticising the state for failing to meet the deadline for an EU directive on pay transparency legislation. Employer representative group IBEC wrote to the Minister for Equality yesterday calling for any legislation to be pushed back by at least a year, according to the Irish Independent. ICTU's Head of Social Policy and Employment Affairs, Laura Bambrick, says women are losing a collective €570 million for every year the directive isn't enforced.
12: It's too long now. We're going to miss the deadline this weekend's deadline, but we have to see priority from government to get this over the line and start prioritising the 1.3 million working women today instead of noise coming from business representatives.
10: And that's your news for now.
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14: A very good night. I'm Will O'Callaghan. Galway are Leinster hurling champions for the first time since 2018. The Trismen hit 4 goals at Croke Park as they ran out 14 points winners over Dublin, 429 to 415. They'll now go straight into the All-Ireland semis in 4 weeks' time. while Dublin will face Clare in the quarterfinals. Laois have been crowned the Joe McDonagh Cup champions. 1-6 from Killian Dunn gave the O'Moores a 127-118 win over Carlow in the final, sealing their place in next year's Leinster Championship. Fermanagh will have a home draw in the quarterfinals of football's Tailteann Cup. They saw off New York by 327-113 in their preliminary quarterfinal this afternoon. Down east to a 418-115 win against Longford to book a place in the last eight. There were also wins today for Wexford, Wicklow and Sligo. Cork have opened up their All-Ireland Senior Camogie Championship campaign with a win. They've beaten Galway in a repeat of last year's decider by 18-18. Clare made it 3 wins from 3 with a 113-11 win over Limerick. Kilkenny beat Offaly by 12 points. Dublin were 13-point winners against Wexford. A hat-trick from Amy Macken has helped Armagh to overcome Cork by 410-19 in the All-Ireland Ladies Football Championship. Leinster will host the Bulls at Croke Park in the United Rugby Championship final in a repeat of last year's decider. The defending champions edge past the Stormers at the Aviva tonight thanks to tries from Rico Ione and Jameson Gibson-Park. That game will take place at Croke Park on Friday week. The Russian Mira Andreeva has won her first Grand Slam tennis title with victory at the French Open. The teenager clinched a straight sets win in the end against the Polish qualifier Maja Wolinska in the women's singles final at Roland Garros. Christmas Day has won Racing's Derby. The 7-1 shot, who's trained by Aidan O'Brien and ridden today by Ronan Whelan, finished ahead of Maltese Cross at Epsom. And George Russell's Formula One World Championship challenge has suffered another setback as Kimi Antonelli qualified fastest for tomorrow's Monaco Grand Prix. The Italian youngster has won the last four races. To hear live commentary of France against the Republic of Ireland in their World Cup qualifier on Tuesday, download the Goal Out app now.
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10: Mostly cloudy with rain and drizzle in some areas. Tonight dry in other parts with lows of 7 to 12 degrees. And that's it for now here on Today FM.

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1: 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So much drama. Are they venue fillers? They're certainly floor fillers. Let's get back to it with the Pussycat Dolls.
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0: Yesterday FM's Floor Fillers of Barry Dunn, old school tunes every Saturday. From what I've seen of the Kylie documentary, the woman is an absolute sweetheart. Please do not ruin this for me. Do not have Louis throw. Do the next one. It's the Naughties till midnight. Coming up, the star who is now officially a billionaire, which is weird because I could have sworn she was one already.
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5: 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I'm finally doing Lynn Kroger. The cuisine is going to be extraordinary. Right. Everything's going to be battered. Battered sausages, battered burgers, battered cod, battered egg, deep fried battered Mars bars, battered pork cakes.
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Yesterday FM's Floor Fillers Old School Tunes. Every Saturday coming up, Mr. 305 checks in for the remix and Beyonce makes it onto the Forbes list of richest self-made women. She's now officially a billionaire. I could have sworn she was one already. How about you? Beyonce's on the way and we'll

0: 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We've got the Queen Bee coming up.
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I'm Barry Dunn, Groove Armada after Sunset Strippers on Yesterday FM

0: Yesterday FM's Floor Fillers wrapping up the show for this weekend. Eric Prydz, it's like you're playing me tune.
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15: Very good night from the newsroom. Support for the Social Democrats and Fine Gael has increased in the latest Sunday Independent and Ireland Thinks opinion poll. The Social Democrats are up 3 points to a record 12% following their Dublin Central by-election victory, while Fine Gael has gained 2 points and now stands on 19%. Sinn Féin remains the country's most popular party on 20% despite losing 2 points, with Fianna Fáil down 1 point to 16%. The poll also shows housing remains the biggest concern for voters. Garda Road injury data used by the Road Safety Authority isn't showing the reality on Irish roads. That's according to Labour TD Marie Sherlock, who obtained figures showing 5,500 hospitalisations due to road collisions weren't recorded by Gardaí from 2016 to 2024. In a statement, an Garda Síochána said the gap in figures is a result of collisions being underreported, especially those involving pedestrians and cyclists. Deputy Sherlock says the RSA is making decisions on road safety based on limited information.
16: They work off the Garda data, the data that shows where the collisions happen every year in our, across our country. However, as we said, there's a significant underreporting to the Gardaí. So in terms of the information that the Road Safety Authority have in informing decisions with regards to the money that is spent on our roads budget, the money that goes into roads policing, we effectively only have half the facts.
15: The government needs to prioritise working women over the interests of business, according to the Irish Congress of Trade Unions. The group is criticising the state for failing to meet the deadline for an EU directive on pay transparency legislation. Employer representative group IBEC wrote to the Minister for Equality yesterday calling for any legislation to be pushed back by at least a year, according to the Irish Independent. ICTU's head of social policy and employment affairs, Laura Bambrick, says women are losing a collective €570 million for every year the directive isn't enforced.
17: It's too long now. We're going to miss the deadline, this weekend's deadline. But we have to see priority from government to get this over the line and start prioritising the 1.3 million working women today instead of noise coming from business representatives.
15: And that's your news for now.
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18: A very good night. I'm Will O'Callaghan. Galway are Leinster hurling champions for the first time since 2018. The Trismen hit 4 goals at Croke Park as they ran out 14 points winners over Dublin, 429 to 415. They'll now go straight into the All-Ireland semis in 4 weeks' time, while Dublin will face Clare in the quarterfinals. Laois have been crowned the Joe McDonagh Cup champions. 1-6 from Killian Dunn gave the O'Moores a 127-118 win over Carlow in the final, sealing their place in next year's Leinster Championship. Fermanagh will have a home draw in the quarterfinals of football's Tailteann Cup. They saw off New York by 327 to 113 in their preliminary quarterfinal this afternoon. Down East to a 418 to 115 win against Longford to book a place in the last eight. There were also wins today for Wexford, Wicklow and Sligo. Cork have opened up their All-Ireland Senior Camogie Championship campaign with a win. They've beaten Galway in a repeat of last year's decider by 18 points to 1-8. Clare made it three wins from three with a 113 to 11 points win over Limerick. Kilkenny beat Offaly by 12 points. Dublin were 13 point winners against Wexford. A hat-trick from Amy Macken has helped Armagh to overcome Cork by 4-10 to 1-9 in the All-Ireland Ladies Football Championship. Leinster will host the Bulls at Croke Park in the United Rugby Championship final in a repeat of last year's decider. The defending champions edge past the Stormers at the Aviva tonight thanks to tries from Rico Ione and Jameson Gibson-Park. That game will take place at Croke Park on Friday week. The Russian Mira Andreeva has won her first Grand Slam tennis title with victory at the French Open. The teenager clinched a straight sets win in the end against the Polish qualifier Maja Wolinska in the women's singles final at Roland Garros. Christmas Day has won Racing's Derby. The 7-1 shot, who's trained by Aidan O'Brien and ridden today by Ronan Whelan, finished ahead of Maltese Cross at Epsom. And George Russell's Formula One World Championship challenge has suffered another setback as Kimi Antonelli qualified fastest for tomorrow's Monaco Grand Prix. The Italian youngster has won the last four races. To hear live commentary of France against the Republic of Ireland in their World Cup qualifier on Tuesday, download the Go Loud app now.
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15: Mostly cloudy with rain and drizzle in some areas. Tonight dry in other parts with lows of 7 to 12 degrees. And that's it for now here on Today FM.
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5: Marie Gleason, you're very welcome to The Last Word. Thank you for coming in to tell us about your book, Be Like the Sea, your memoir. And you've got a remarkable story because it's not just being an Irish Navy captain. This is an unusual story in that you came from a farming background, but it also talks about very personal loss in relation to a child born after being diagnosed with fatal fetal abnormality. And can I actually start with that maybe, please? Because, you know, we heard an awful lot about women who were living through that back at the time of the abortion referendum, nearly a decade ago now at this stage. And you learnt at how many weeks?
6: Just nearly 24 weeks, yeah.
5: Okay. So we're
6: just 6 months pregnant, just gone 6 months pregnant, yeah. Yeah.
5: And you continued with the pregnancy and your son lived.
6: You're on, yeah.
5: For
6: yeah.
5: How many days?
6: Six days. Yeah.
5: How important was it for you that you had those 6 days?
6: Yeah, huge. So we were 4 weeks pregnant the day we got married. Very unexpected because I had been told I would have huge struggles with fertility. I have polycystic ovarian syndrome. So we kind of threw caution to the wind thinking it would take us years and there'd have to be intervention. So actually at the start, it was like this amazing miracle. And you know, the day you get married and the priest says like the children you may, and there's this little moment and you're like, oh, and like this massive secret. So yeah, so it was brilliant.
5: So you knew at that stage?
6: We knew that we were 4 weeks pregnant. Nobody else did. Yeah, yeah, yeah. My granny definitely didn't. So immaculate conception. So yeah, so then like, you know, like young naive parents, we went through and Professor Keelan O'Donoghue was our consultant in CMH and we were in with her for the anomaly scan. And then she said, oh, there's something, I just want you to come back in a couple of weeks. And Keelan is phenomenal. If anybody, like Keelan is a brilliant medical professional. So she didn't say what it was. So when she brought us in, we were still quite naive and we found out the gender that day. So we went from this elation of having this little baby boy to finding out that that little baby boy had a very complicated congenital heart defect. And the day we were in the coom then a week later with the paediatric team up there, like that was just a really, really tough day because we had gone to Dublin thinking of other people we knew whose babies had had, you know, holes in the heart or some kind of a heart defect and had been in Crumlin and had surgery. So I suppose that's where we were at. And then when the consultant drew out the diagram of Kieran's heart versus another baby's heart, there were so many different complexities that because there were so many, it meant that his heart was very badly functional, wasn't going to work. So when John said to the paediatric cardiologist, what are the options? When they said, first off, you know, we recommend you go to the UK for termination, like that just took the wind out of our sails because we were not wasn't even in consideration. And I think, like I said this in the book, like we drive back to the Killeshi House Hotel and like I'm a talker, my husband isn't. So there was silence in the car. Like, and when we got back to Killeshi and we sat down, like I think neither one of us really wanted to speak because we didn't want to influence the other person. But we knew we didn't make this terrible decision. And like, I think maternally I was in a heap. Like I was, I don't even think I was functioning at that stage, but the military side of my, like, I mean, I'm trained to make decisions. That's my core skill set, like, and high risk, high intensity decisions. And we have a system for that. So I think that side of my
5: brain. Does that take emotion out of your decision making?
6: It doesn't take it out, but you definitely control it. So an awful lot of military decision making is about, you know, controlling your breathing, making sure that you're in a good headspace so that you can see what the various options are. You can analyze all of those. You work with your team, but ultimately the decision will come to you as a commanding officer. Like that's why you get paid and that's why you're in charge. So I do think that skill set meant that we could analyze what was there. And for us at that moment in time where we were at, like we didn't have other kids, we were in a good place in our relationship, you know. So I think for us in that moment, that was the right decision. You know, I'm not saying I would make the same decision in a different circumstance. And I think that's why talking about the referendum, I was very clear at the time when I was asked my opinion that really nobody knows until they're in the circumstance, because, you know, in a different circumstance, we might've made a different decision. But we then, you know, the way I went about it then was to try and continue as normal as possible. So we didn't really tell that many people. And I went back to work and I was working for the then Commodore Mark Mellett, and the medical doctor in the naval base would only let me go back to work if I didn't work for him, because the two of us as a combination were workaholics. So he was like, I will let you go back to work on a 3-day week, but you cannot work for him. And even that reflects where I was at in my life at that stage. And I did, threw myself back into work, and, you know, Kieran did so well. Like everything they were telling us, he was countering it. Like he grew, he was 8'14" when he was born. Like he was gorgeous. He was beautiful, beautiful baby. And they had asked us to sign a DNR in the coom, and we didn't, we wouldn't. And that caused a bit of tension with the medical team.
5: Sorry, just to explain to people.
6: Oh yeah.
5: DNR is do not resuscitate.
6: Yeah. Yeah. So they had asked us to sign it and we wouldn't. And then the day he was born by emergency section, and Professor Sean Daly, I remember him taking him out and he roared the place down. And like, that was just, I was like, I've never more beautiful sound in your life, because this baby was there and he was fighting. And then he was in the ambulance with John going up to Crumlin within 3 hours. And like, they had told us he'd never get to Crumlin. We didn't even go to Crumlin to see the ICU or anything, because they told us he'd never get there. So like,
5: and how soon were you able to get there?
6: Yeah, so I had to stay. I remember I had to stay in the coom for I could have sent him about 24 hours because I was post-section. But then John got this 24 hours with Kieran that was just him and Kieran. Whereas like I had had him to a certain extent, I had him with me, whereas John hadn't. So I think that even in itself gave me a bit of comfort, because I was like, he's with his dad and he's getting time with his dad. But the first few days, like Kieran did really well considering where he was at. And like the naval chaplain, Father Des, came in and baptized him. And my grandparents and the godparents were there, our aunts and uncles. My brother-in-law, Owen, is a rugby player. And Owen actually used to refer to him as a rugby player because he looked like a rugby player compared to all the other tiny little babies. And yet he was the sickest of all of them. But like everyone has different beliefs and, you know,
5: did you have hope that stage that he was going to beat all the odds?
6: Yeah, huge. That's what kept me going. I think I was very focused on the fact that he was doing so well. Like the medical team kept telling us, there's nothing different. We just don't understand how his heart is working the way it is. But I think for me, that kind of fight and resolve, and he was doing so, like I was maternally hugely proud of this tiny little baby. Like it that doesn't make a lot of sense, but in the moment, this was huge. And yeah, and then he was slowly starting to deteriorate. You could see that. And then my granny passed away on the Friday. So my granny passed away on Friday the 13th of January, but she had, her kidneys had failed before Christmas. She shouldn't have been still with us. And when she went, I think I nearly got this boost, because that sounds terrible because your granny's just died, but I felt like she had waited to take his place. So she was, you know. But then unfortunately that evening he crashed on his way to surgery, and then he was a very, very sick baby. And we had a very challenging weekend in Crumlin with a phenomenal team. Like, you know, I talk a lot in the book about what it's like to be at sea and to be a captain of a ship and be involved in all these big search and rescues and drug missions and what we do. But actually, when you're in a pediatric ICU and you see the intensity of what the medical team are working with, like these tiny babies, the microdosing, the stress and the decision making that they're carrying. And they were so good to us, like, because our families weren't there. Mine were down at the removal and John's got a bug and couldn't come in because they have to be so careful of any kind of illness or infection. And like, I would not wish on my worst enemy, you know, those last couple of hours with Ciarán, because whilst it was in some ways great that we got that, because my biggest fear was that he would be born, stillborn, and we wouldn't get any time with him. But, you know, it's not something any parent should ever have to do, is hold their baby in their arms. Like, it's just not, it's not right in any shape or form. But again, I have his eternity ring on my finger. That's why I'm looking at it there. But my granny, for me, waited for Ciarán. So like, what kept me going then was that he was going to somebody who was going to mind him. And I think that was a huge piece for me. And I think the whole navigation of storms and grief and life, like, I come from a dairy farm. I knew nothing about the sea. And then I end up on a ship at sea and I'm learning to navigate and I'm learning what you do when you come off course and how do you survive a storm. And sometimes it's literally put the nose of the ship into the waves and slow down and just ride that storm. And I think those kind of lessons really helped me. And I leaned in a lot to that kind of mindset of, you know, even if I don't want to get up, even if we can't think about surviving, we will survive. Like, the RNLI do this amazing campaign called Float to Live. And I remember at the time, our sea survival training was always, don't fight it, you know, just float and you will survive. And for a lot of that time afterwards, I think that's what we were doing. And we had this amazing support network. And again, like, we hear so much in the world now about people, and because a lot of it can be negative, but like, God, when we were in that situation, people came from everywhere, like the Navy, John's colleagues, my family, our friends, like, it was huge. But yeah, it's not a space you want to be in on maternity leave with no baby. But I think the piece of something like that, it changes your perspective on the world. And I think that old me, who was the workaholic, who was go, go, go, I think everybody in the Navy expected that I would be back at work ASAP, that I would throw myself into the job. And even I was shocked when I didn't want to do that. So I think, like, the reason I wrote the book and the reason I've spoken out about this is because back then, like, what I needed was visibility of survivors. I needed to see people who had got through the storm. And in 2012, like, it wasn't as visible or as easy to see stories like that. And I think for me, that kind of your mind's not mind, like, I don't want to use words that sound like it's part of the narrative now, but like, being able to look at the worst possible situation and look for something that was good in it. So like, you know, having that time with Ciarán, he made me a mammy, you know, I wanted to make him proud. So there were all these things. So the days that were bad were really bad, and there was nothing good in those days. But the days when I could take something good out of the story, that was the life raft.
5: And I think the book will be something for the children you've had subsequently, yeah, when they're old enough to read it and understand that this will help them understand. Tell us about them now. Yeah. What age are they?
6: So writing the book, so Leisha, it will be 11 next week, and Muireann is 9 and a half, and that half is very important. And they are fantastic girls, and we had a battle to have them, which is a whole other chapter in the book. Like, life was not exactly kind to us in that regard afterwards. But fighting to have them was like fighting to save their brother, but we got a great outcome there. Even though we had a lot of sadness and hurt, we ended up with these two fabulous girls. And since I left the Navy 7 years ago and I ended up in this totally, you know, mad place of speaking on stages about leadership and working with companies and teams. But actually, the girls saw me speak last year for the first time at a fundraiser in Kinsale for the Pregnancy Loss Research Group in Cork. And we brought them down to meet the likes of Keelan, who'd last seen them when they were babies. And about 3 weeks later, Leisha was on the couch at home. She's a big reader and she loves historical stuff like Lily at Lisadell. And she was like, "Mammy, will you do something for me? Will you write a book about a girl from a farm who goes to sea?" And I had been rolling the concept of a book in my head, and I had been thinking about it, and I was thinking of sharing the story and the power of sharing your story and the impact it has for other people. But everyone has a little bit of imposter syndrome in them. And when you're from the country, there's also the notions, like who writes a book about themselves, a woman with notions. So there was that bit, even though I knew I had a story, I knew I was having a powerful impact for people, there was still a bit of, and then the day she said that to me, I was like, no. Yeah, that's
5: because
6: how she
5: there's an enormous
6: it.
5: Amount in the story, and we're not going to have time to talk about it all in the interview, but that's probably a good thing because that'll send people to the book anyway. But you didn't grow up with this idea of going to sea, did you?
6: No, I come from a
5: this
6: farm.
5: This just happened almost by chance.
6: And that's another kind of key tenet for me about the book. So you said there about writing it for the girls, and there is an element of, I do a lot of work in schools at the moment with 16, 17, 18 year olds, a lot of young women.
5: Doing what?
6: I go in and I work with them around life skills like communication, leadership, decision making, you know, just, I suppose, the power, again, someone coming in to tell the story, especially a woman who went into an atypical job and may
5: went
6: have dominated
5: into a
6: world.
5: Man's world. Yeah. Come on, let's call a spade here. You went into a very male dominated profession, and it must have been very, and it is, as you point out at times, very difficult even for somebody like even you who can talk to get a word in edgeways at times.
6: I didn't talk like this back in the Navy. I used a lot less words. Yeah, but I think that piece of, like, the Navy was not the right job for me. No career guidance teacher would have recommended the Navy to a girl from a farm in Tipperary in 1996 when I did my leaving cert. Like, the Navy had only just taken women in 95. So going into the Navy, like, you can end up in a job that's totally not the right fit for you. You could be, you know, you can, your leaving cert can go wrong, all these different things in your life. You're, you know, you can face all these different challenges and storms. But for the young women that I meet, for the people, for anybody, you know, you can survive the storms once you can work on how you look at it, and then you've got the support networks around you. And I think that's why, for me, this book is important for everybody, but for young women particularly. And I have written it with the girls in mind, in that instance of, if I'm not around when they're facing a challenge in the future, they pick up the book, and it doesn't matter what it is. And yeah, you can go into the Navy and you can be totally, you know, like, I look back at me when I joined first and I think, oh my God, because I was so enthusiastic, I was so driven, I was so loud, I was nothing grey. And they say to survive in cadetships in the military, you should be somewhere in the middle. But actually, they learned about me and I learned about them. And some of it was me moderating my behaviours because of the impact on other people. And some of it was for them to open up and say, well, actually, you know, women can do it and you're just as good as the lads.
5: Do you miss the excitement of things like major drug busts and things like that? Chasing down criminals on the high seas. Yeah. Do you not miss it?
6: Yeah, the one, like, everyone says to me after 7 years, God, you really loved your job. And I did, and it was really hard to leave, but I really miss being at sea. Like, I
5: loved... What is it about being at sea?
6: Yeah, and I had never been to sea. I had never even been on a boat or a sailboat or a ferry even to France. I'd never been at sea, but...
5: So you had no experience of seasickness?
6: No, nothing. And I don't get seasick, which is amazing. That's like such a blessing. But then the resilience of people who do, the people who do 30 years in the Navy and still know that for the first 3 days they're going to be sick. Like, really sick, and they still do it. That's admirable. Like, that's...
5: Why? Why would you do that?
6: Do you know the way when you talk about purpose, like in companies and stuff, they're like, oh, purpose, mission statement, values. Like, that's all military terminology. Like, you're talking about that drug mission. Like, when you're involved in a mission where your purpose is to take narcotics, illegal narcotics, off the streets of Ireland, and when you're on the high seas... 175 miles southwest of Kerry, the middle of the night, the dark, the intensity, really tough weather conditions, and you're all prepping to go out into that world. Like, that's purpose. Everybody's aligned. Everyone knows what the mission is. And like, when the two boats go away from the ship with the boarding team, that's a third of the crew gone. So that means two thirds have got to step up, and they've got to do 100%, and they've got to man all the weapons, and they've got to be operating at the top. So in that instance, there's no man, there's no woman. You know, you're looking at the team, and can the team do it? You know, and you've cooks firing weapons, and you've engineers trying to make sandwiches. We won't talk about that, but they did feed us eventually. But like, you know, the moments in that mission when, you know, the boats were deployed and we were waiting for the signal from them, like, you're in the dark, you're gone silent, you know, everything is shut down, and you're just waiting on one code word, and everybody is waiting. Like, that intensity is hard to replicate in a normal 9-to-5 job. So yeah, you'd absolutely miss that.
5: Your daughters have a great story to read, and before they get to it, lots of other people will do it. Be like the Seamery Gleeson. Thank you so much for being with us on The Last Word here in Today FM.
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5: Could Donald Trump's efforts to come to some sort of deal with Iran to bail him out of his war come to naught because of Israel's actions in Lebanon? We're joined by Marion McKeown. And first, Cal Thomas, reports today suggesting that Trump has had to force Benjamin Netanyahu not to push into Beirut and further into southern Lebanon. Could it be that the relationship between Trump and Netanyahu is going to break down because Netanyahu won't do what Trump wants him to do?
19: Yeah, well, Israel's a sovereign nation, Matt. Look, I've been to Beirut. I've been to southern Lebanon in the late 70s, where I discovered the PLO had stored missiles and bombs in schools and hospitals. These are terrorists who have as their charter and as they believe their religious duty to wipe Israel off the map, to kill as many Jews as possible. They haven't changed at all in that objective. And I don't think Trump has any strong convictions on this. All he is interested in is making a deal so he can claim that he has brought another peace settlement, this time to the Middle East. You'll recall all the bragging he's done about various wars in the Congo and Azerbaijan and other places. He would love to get this one and win the Nobel Peace Prize for himself. I think that's his ultimate objective.
5: Cal, do you believe that Israel is justified in pushing into southern Lebanon and taking land there like it has taken previous occupied territories, and that it is somehow entitled to bomb Beirut?
19: Well, in 1979, I went up into southern Lebanon with some members of the Israeli army and discovered some of those things I just told you about. When Hezbollah invades Lebanon and holds territory that they use to attack civilians in northern Lebanon, it would be like Canada or Mexico attacking northern or southern cities in the United States. You can either let it happen or you can weed out the terrorists, and that's what Israel's trying to do.
5: Okay, Marion McKeown, what do you say to all of that?
20: Well, I think, first of all, Cal, what you're referencing happened almost, 47 years ago or thereabouts. So I don't think, I was actually in Tehran in southern Lebanon less than a decade ago. And to see what Trump or what Netanyahu is bombing, these UNESCO sacred sites, some of the oldest Phoenician sites in the world, these magnificent ruins, it's just wanton destruction and probably war crimes. There is no justification for this. The government of Lebanon was trying to get Hezbollah to a point, I mean, it may have been futile, it may be a long-term project, but to a point where they would reasonably participate peacefully in the Lebanese government, which, as you know, is extremely fragile. And this has completely thwarted that attempt, and probably deliberately so. I think the readout of Trump's call, which is quite extraordinary, in which he tells Netanyahu, allegedly, if we can believe it, that everyone hates him and now everybody hates Israel and that he kept him out of prison, etc., etc. It does sound like something Trump, a rant Trump might go on, but it also shows the frustration that Trump, having started this war of choice and being bounced into it, if you believe the initial versions from Rubio and various other people, and now cannot find a way out of it. And it seems that every time he gets onto some kind of an off-ramp, it's blocked off by Netanyahu. So I can understand his frustration, but I don't think, Cal, that there are any peace prizes for ending a war of choice that you start. I don't think Trump's going to get too much credit for that, even if he does succeed in doing so. But I did see that he is talking to Hezbollah through intermediaries, and I do welcome that. I think you've got to talk to all sides if you're trying to bring about any kind of a ceasefire, any kind of a peace.
5: Yeah, he said that he'd had a very good call with Hezbollah through highly placed representatives. Has any American president, either directly or indirectly, ever dealt with Hezbollah previously? Marion?
19: Me or Mary? Oh,
20: not sorry. To my knowledge. I and Cal may know more than me, but absolutely not to my knowledge. Yep. They are a proscribed terrorist organization. There is no diplomatic contact with them from any American source that I've ever known of.
5: Well, so Cal, what do you make of that, given what you've said about Hezbollah and your belief that Israel is entitled to go after Hezbollah? Well, what do you make of Trump saying he had a very good call with Hezbollah through highly placed representatives, that he would appear to be endorsing dealing with them?
19: Yeah, well, the official policy of the United States for years, Matt, has been we do not deal with terrorist organizations. Now, that's been violated secretly on numerous occasions. We've had presidents and their representatives talking to the Taliban. Was it Bill Clinton invited a terrorist organization? I think it was the Taliban to Camp David. They didn't come. So the official policy is not always the policy that is followed. But you're not going to get it. There's no moral equivalency between the United States, Hezbollah, and Israel. There just isn't. And especially when you have a religious mandate, or think you do, and we've talked about this before on the program, to kill the infidels, to eliminate Israel, you're not going to make any kind of agreement that's lasting when you're negotiating with people they consider as infidels. That would be us, and that would be Israel. That's just a fact.
5: What'd you say to that, Marion?
20: You know, Cal, honestly, I would have agreed with you not that long ago that there is no moral equivalence, but I don't think the same can be said today. I don't think, given what Israel has done, the war crimes that it has committed in Gaza, the destruction, the appalling acts of violence that it has sanctioned in the West Bank, in the settlements, and what is now happening in Lebanon, I think it has squandered any moral superiority that it once undeniably had. And I say that about Netanyahu, not about the state of Israel or the Israeli people or the Jewish people, which is a completely different thing, which is something that Netanyahu always tries to conflate to spread the blame for his misdeeds.
5: Also, Marion, is there a sense, though, as well, that Trump is trying to move on from Iran? Because he said peace talks with Iran are very boring and he couldn't care less if they were stalling. Are we reaching the stage with Trump where he might try to pretend that nothing's actually happening there?
20: Oh, I think Trump's been bored and fed up with this for weeks. He thought this was a three-day war, that this was going to be like Venezuela, that America would be in and out and he'd have another notch on his belt. And it has worked out to be anything but. And Trump has no interest in the incremental losses and gains, the one step forward, one step back, you know, which characterizes all complex peace processes. He's got no interest in that. He has lost interest. I suspect he'd love to move on to Cuba now he probably thinks he could get a quick, sharp hit there and a victory there, although he may be mistaken again. But he has no interest in being involved in this Mardan, this for the long haul. But the problem is, it's very difficult to see how he gets out of it, especially when he's locked into this sort of two-step with Netanyahu.
5: Okay, let's move on to a settlement with the Department of Justice, which he controls and runs, over the issue of the release of his tax details, something which actually happened not during the Biden administration, but happened under his own first administration. Indeed, the person responsible for that was prosecuted and jailed during Joe Biden's time. Go figure. So anyway, Trump takes his legal action against the Department of Justice, seeking $10 billion in compensation. He settles for $1.778 billion in a so-called anti-weaponization fund. Before I go to Cal on this, let's hear a little bit of what former Vice President Mike Pence said when he was on NBC's Meet the Press at the weekend about this.
1: Well, look, I think that the weaponization fund is it's a bad idea from the start, and I would encourage the administration just to drop it. The Justice Department has the ability to settle cases like they did with that pro-life family who was put upon during the Biden administration, got us a well-deserved seven-figure settlement this week. But let's get rid of this fund. I mean, it's deeply offensive to me that you could have a fund that could even possibly compensate people who assaulted police officers or vandalized the Capitol on January 6th. And I think that's broadly held by most Republicans and most Americans.
5: So finally, has a line actually been drawn in the sand by which Republicans will not cross, will not allow to be swept away, that Trump will not get away with this, Cal?
19: Well, I think Pence is absolutely right. Look, I'm against the so-called anti-weaponization fund. And let's not forget that people that invaded the Capitol on January 6th, some of them were carrying signs and chanting, "Hang Mike Pence." He was definitely under physical threat. Others had invaded the office of Speaker Nancy Pelosi, one of them saying that he wanted to kidnap her. So this was an outrageous thing. The federal government should not be paying for lawyers on this. Pence is right. There is a process in the Department of Justice. If people feel they were wrongly convicted, wrongly accused, they can go through that. But this would set a terrible precedent, no matter whether you're Republican or Democrat, liberal or conservative.
5: But Marion, could it be that we've got another classic Trump bait and switch, in that he drops this one, lets it go, everybody says, well, that's all right, so. And at the same time, another part of the settlement with the Department of Justice in relation to that of his tax affairs, his company's tax affairs, and all his relatives, then gets by quietly while everyone is focused on this.
20: Well, I don't think that second part is going to get through at all, because I think that is the core violation, whatever about arguing that the Department of Justice has the right to pay out as it sees fit or whatever. You cannot, the second part of the deal cannot stand in law, because if to do so, you would be carving out a group of American people that to which due process does not apply, and you just can't do that. So that's never going to stand. That will inevitably be challenged in court. But my big other concern about this slush fund, the $1.77 billion, is that the terms of the fund don't require any disclosure at all about how much is paid or to whom it is paid. So in theory, you could have a $1.775 billion payout to Roger Stone or Steve Bannon or Alan Weisselberg, all Trump's big cronies and former people who were prosecuted and received prison sentences, for example, and they could then set up a PAC and, you know, and put the money, all the money into it, which could then be accessed by Trump. I mean, there are so many ways to work around this so that the money would end up back in Trump's back pocket. So I think that, I don't think Trump anticipated the blowback on this and the extent of the fury. And Cal, I think Mike Pence was very gracious not to point out that these are the people who carried a scaffold to Capitol Hill and were chanting, "Hang Mike Pence." You know, he has good reason to feel aggrieved about this, but so do the police officers who were beaten to a pulp, who had to retire because of their injuries, who suffered severe trauma. The whole thing is completely disgusting. And I think for most Republicans, it was a bridge too far. And I think Trump sort of got the hint of that, but also the fact that the judge has now resurrected the legal sort of pursuit of this, and it has to be re-justified. I think that they're just not going to go the distance.
5: More from the Best of the Last Word after this break. Welcome back to the Best of the Last Word. 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
5: Now, a US judge has also ordered the removal of Trump's name from the Kennedy Center for Performing Arts, ruling that the iconic Washington venue cannot be renamed without an act of Congress. But Cal, will Trump take any notice of that? Do you think, will he really take his name down from the building?
19: Well, we'll see. I mean, there are legal procedures, of course, and I agree with the judge's ruling. This was an act of Congress to honor a martyred president. And Donald Trump had nothing to do with the Kennedy Center. He may have gone there a couple of times, but I've gone to various places many times, and I've never asked that my name be put on the building. Yes, he wants to renovate it, and that's fine. It needs some renovation. And yes, I would compliment him on some of the renovations he's done in the Washington, D.C., in the city, fountains that have not operated in years, beautifying the reflecting pool. All of those things are positive. But I think this was a unique thing. It was the Kennedy Center. And there is, he appointed a board of his own lackeys to approve this. But I think the judge is right. This was established by Congress, and only Congress can change it.
5: Sorry, Cal, have you not been following the stories in relation to the fountains and the reflecting pool at the Lincoln Memorial and the incredible costs involved and the various dubious methods by which the contracts were awarded? Do you think you're getting value for money there?
19: Well, there's no question that these things needed repair. They've gone without repair for a long time. They have been ugly. The city's been ugly. Look, I was born in Washington, and I've seen the city beautiful, and I've seen it ugly. It's ugly. It's been ugly up until recently, and we've got this 250th anniversary of our founding coming up on July the 4th. And I don't know where the money's going. Yeah, probably some of it has gone to some of his cronies, but he wouldn't be the first president to do that.
5: I think he might be the first president to do it on the scale of which this has actually been done. And when you talk about eyesores, are you happy with how the White House is looking these days, particularly with the octagon being set up for the mixed martial arts fighting to mark Trump's 80th birthday?
19: Well, I'm not a fan of mixed martial arts, and I don't think it belongs on the White House grounds. I've just written this column that'll be in my newspapers on Thursday about what a really, I think, an unhappy American birthday this is. I remember the bicentennial in 1976. Gerald Ford was our president, a modest and humble man. What a contrast. The Vietnam War had ended in April. There were flag wavings all over the country instead of flag burnings. There's an ugliness now sweeping this country that is very offensive to me. And I'm very sad about it. Maybe things will be better on the 300th anniversary. I'll let you know.
5: Marion, I see many of the musical acts that have been planned to celebrate the 250th anniversary have been cancelled because they can't get people to take part in it. So instead, you're going to have a Make America Great Again rally for the 250. Politicization of the 250th anniversary. That's real tin pot dictator stuff, isn't it?
20: Well, I don't think it's surprising at all. And I just want to refer back to what Cal was saying about, I think we should have a plaque for Cal on the doors of the Today FM buildings. I think that he sounds like you want a plaque somewhere, Cal, I think, do you? But I do think that this whole thing is a farce now. It's just turned into, you know, it looks like the only people who are going to stay are prepared to play are Milli Vanilli, a rapper from the 80s, they were a duo who never sang in the first place. They were lip syncers. And so this is a tribute band to a pair of lip syncers, and then Vanilla Ice, who's another has-been from the 80s. Everybody who could have got a booking somewhere else at any point in the future has now fled this because it's become so partisan and so unpleasant. I agree with Cal. I think it's really sad that America's 250th birthday is turning out to be such a partisan, bitter, unpleasant affair. I was there for, I think it was the 225th and the 240th indeed. And I remember George W. Bush, like Cal said about Gerald Ford, did a really modest, low-key affair, and it was all about civic duty, and they got all the kids to send birthday cards and birthday letters to America, huge school projects. And it was all about unity and being civic-minded, and this is just brash and vulgar and tacky. And I think it is a pretty unhappy birthday, and I hope it's not really, I'm afraid it is a sign of where America is at the moment. Let's just hope that the next birthday is better.
5: Well, there's something else. Marion, what do we know of Jill Biden's book? The former president's wife has written her story. What's in it?
20: Well, you know, first of all, why? I mean, why did she bother? There's no demand that I can see for this book. I don't see that there's any need for it. The big headline out of it is that she apparently thought when Joe Biden was in that disastrous debate performance that he was having a stroke. That was her first thought, which, you know, is understandable. But if she did think that, they went straight to an after party afterwards and you know, other events, debriefing events. There was no sign of anybody calling him a doctor or having him checked. So I find the fact that she's writing a book at this stage, I don't know what record she's trying to set straight. I think that ship has sailed. I think most Democrats now just want to forget the absolute disaster that was the final months of Biden's term in office, and which really obscured some really good things he did in the first 2 years, and the absolute ridiculous mistake that he made in deciding to seek a second term, and even worse, that those around him, the advisors and the Democrats at large, that they didn't really pressure him much more at a much earlier stage not to run.
5: Well, just finally, Cal, Trump has been boasting about how easily he passed all his medical tests, but the Wall Street Journal is pointing out this a lot of gaps in what has been released publicly, a lack of specificity. So what do you make of this? You know, how confident can we be that Trump is fit and able?
19: Well, presidents have covered up or lied about their medical conditions forever. I mean, you think of JFK, his problems, LBJ, Bill Clinton, possibly Ronald Reagan. There are a lot of people who think that he had early Alzheimer's in his second term. And as Marianne mentioned, certainly Joe Biden. But I think full disclosure is always helpful. I had my annual physical yesterday. I just got the full metabolic panel, and I'm happy to share it with anybody, except I'm not running for president. I think that Trump should do the same thing, especially the cognitive business. He repeats himself a lot. He says a lot of things that are not true, verifiably. And I think with his 80th birthday coming up, in about 12 days, I think the public deserves to have a full disclosure on everything.
5: Cal Thomas, Marianne McCone, thank you.
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5: Has Donald Trump set up the most corrupt slush fund in American political history? He started a legal action looking for compensation for damages he claimed was done to him by the disclosure of his personal tax affairs about how he was paying practically no tax at all, despite all of his claims previously to have been a billionaire. So he looked for $10 billion in damages, took a case against the Department of Justice, which, of course, he happens to control. And before a judge could throw it out, this case, he got a settlement in recent days from the Department of Justice of $1.776 billion. Very interesting number. Think of it, 1776, when for 250 years ago, which they'll be celebrating in a few weeks' time in the United States. And this is how he's going to explain how the money will be used.
22: Been very well received, I have to tell you. I know very little about it. I wasn't involved in the whole creation of it and the negotiation. But this is reimbursing people that were horribly treated. It's anti-weaponization. They've been weaponized. They've been, in some cases, imprisoned wrongly. They paid legal fees that they didn't have. They've gone bankrupt. Their lives have been destroyed. And they turn out to be right. I mean, it was a terrible period of time in the history of our country. And they worked on it. I know the Justice Department, it's really been working on it very hard. There's been numerous other occasions over the years where things like this have been done. But these were people that were weaponized and really treated brutally by a system that was so corrupt, with corrupt people running it. And they're getting reimbursed for their legal fees and the other things that they had to suffer.
5: Okay, Cal Thomas, this is gaslighting like we've never heard before. When he says, I know very little about it, that's his usual deflection when he knows an awful lot about it. When he says it's been very well received, probably by a few people around him. How can this corporate corrupt slush fund be in any way excused? Cal? Not there. Sorry, Marianne, you take it, please.
20: Okay, well, you know, it's hard to know where to begin. I think, first of all, when I looked at this initially, I thought this judge, Kathleen Williams, I thought there must be something that she can do, because this is clearly not in the public interest. And a federal judge can refuse a settlement or refuse to clear it, but they did an end run around her and did a settlement, Trump-directed settlement between the different departments. It's patently corrupt. I suspect that one of the organizations like CREW, Citizens for Ethical Responsibility in Washington, I hope they can take it up. I don't know if there'll be standing, but a couple of things on this. First of all, more than 2/3, well over 1,000 of the 1,600 odd January 6th rioters pleaded guilty. Secondly, that was their decision to plead guilty, and they didn't incur any expenses because almost all of them were able to avail of public defenders. Their legal fees didn't even cost them anything in most cases, so they didn't suffer. Secondly, these were criminal acts, and there's a long-standing that you should not benefit from a criminal act. So if I murder you, I shouldn't be able to benefit from, you know, I mean, the whole thing is just patently wrong. I suspect that there will be a way of challenging this, but I think that Trump's whole thing, and as you say, the reason he was so angry about this in the first place was that the Inland Revenue consultant person who's now, who served 5 years in prison, I think he might be still in prison, for leaking this, said that Trump only paid $750 in tax in 2016 and 2017 and paid no federal taxes at all for a decade previously. This is either, this means Trump is not a billionaire or that he's cheating on his taxes. It would seem that would mean one or the other, but no damage was ever established. And anyway, that's moot now because they did this end run around the whole judicial system. It stinks. And I think that most Republicans, you know, policemen died as a result of January 6th. Seven people died in total. I think it was, what, four or five policemen either committed suicide or died as a result of injuries sustained. Many more were beaten violently by these people, and they are now going to be able to claim millions of dollars. I don't think that any right-thinking American is going to approve.
5: And Marion, some of the people involved as well who were released or exonerated have suddenly gone back to prison, and sometimes it's been in cases of child sex abuse. Cal Thomas is with us now. Cal, what do you make of this?
4: Golly, why do you need me? I mean, you two have agreed on everything. I guess we can move on to the next subject. Listen, we have a problem in this country, and I'm not speaking just specifically to what I guess has been discussed because I've just been included on the telephone after some technical problems, where the federal government can charge anybody with anything, and they have unlimited resources, whereas the defendants have to pay out of their own pockets. And even if they are found not guilty, which I assume we're not talking about in this case since I got to the call late, they still have to pay out of their own pockets. Now, I have happened to be a backer of the view that if you are prosecuted by the government and you are found innocent, then the government has an obligation to pay your legal fees. There was a labor secretary during the Reagan administration named Ray Donovan, who, along with some colleagues, were indicted for a whole bunch of things, and they were acquitted by a federal jury. And Donovan then said famously, "Where do I go to get my reputation back?" Well, where does he go to get his money back? There are some people who have lost all of their income because of charges by the federal government against them. Now, from what I heard when I came on with Marion, I think she's right in some of these cases. People did plead guilty, although many were under pressure and told that they would have even greater charges against them if they didn't. But I think the system is broken, and I just think that the government has deep pockets that never end, whereas individuals have to pony up their own money for legal fees.
5: Okay, but Cal, in many cases here, these are people who we saw on film clearly guilty and who have been exonerated by Trump, even though we saw them committing crimes on Capitol Hill. There are other cases now where it appears not quite clear who's going to qualify and why.

0: and why, I think it's up to Congress to straighten this out.
1: Okay, let's move on to something else. After what happened last week in China, would you be concerned, or would you think it's an issue to worry about, that Trump appears ready to sell Taiwan out to the Chinese?
0: Are you asking me?
1: Yes, I am, Cal.
0: Yes, I am worried about that, Matt. And I think, as I've said on this program before, Trump conducts his foreign policy by personality, not by experience. And I think this is a very, very dangerous thing. All you have to do is look at Hong Kong. The Chinese government promised 50 years of freedom after the handover from the British government. They got maybe 1 or 2 years, and that's it. You've got Jimmy Lai in prison. You've got pastors in prison. The head of the largest house church in China is in prison. You have no freedom of the press. And I think that you can look forward to the same thing with Taiwan. We have had ambiguity about Taiwan for a long time, and it's worked out pretty well. I think Trump ought to sell the arms to Taiwan. That's the best way to maintain stability.
1: But yet, what's likely to happen, do you think, Marion, despite the fact that he might have undermined the Taiwanese sense of security that has been provided previously by the United States, is it still too much of a leap to think that China would actually invade Taiwan? Isn't Taiwan capable of fighting back in the way, for example, that Ukraine has done when it comes to Russia?
2: Well, it's funny you should mention Ukraine there. I feel there's a sense of a Ukrainian thing here, because remember, Ukraine was one of America's big allies. America signed the Budapest Agreement in 1994, pledging to protect Ukraine if it was ever attacked or invaded. And we saw where that went. And now we see that the US has completely abandoned Ukraine under the Trump administration. I would be very worried if I were Taiwan. There is a law, and there are the six principles that Ronald Reagan drafted, but they don't have the force of law. But the core provisions of the Taiwan Act requires the US to provide Taiwan, I beg your pardon, with arms. This arms deal, as I understand it, it's a $14 billion arms deal. And I thought that all the Congress had signed off on that. So that means that it really should be going ahead legally, that Trump should be required to. But he may say, well, we need those interceptors and missiles because we've used all ours in Iran. And that would be a national security. That would be a legitimate thing for him to say, well, whoops, we've run out of these now because of our other activities. So sorry, Taiwan, you're going to have to wait. So he could get an end run around it in that way, I think, possibly. But it is very worrying because, everyone knows that Trump has no allegiance to any of the traditional US alliances. He's basically just driven a horse and forward through most of them already. And, so I think that Taiwan is one of the ones, and I think Xi Jinping probably knows, look, if I were to push this, I could probably get away with it. America isn't going to do anything. But as you say, would he want to then get embroiled in the sort of situation that Russia and Ukraine are in, and or even Iran and the US?
1: Briefly, Marion, who is Republican Congressman Thomas Massey, and why is Trump so keen to get rid of him?
2: Well, that's the $35 million question. Tom Massey has been a thorn in Trump's side. He's a Kentucky congressman. He's a bit of a maverick, to put it mildly. He has bucked the trend on Trump's One Big Beautiful Bill. He's bucked the trend on Epstein. And he's also opposed the war in Iraq. And he's a big critic of Israel's activities in Lebanon and also in Gaza. So there have been, I think, about $15 million from pro-Israeli groups trying to get him out. There's a primary today. He was running 10 points ahead until a couple of weeks ago. He's about neck and neck at the moment. But this will be another big test of how much sway Trump holds. We saw in Indiana and in Louisiana that it's still pretty strong. If he gets rid of Massey, I think that will really chill a lot of Republicans who might otherwise be thinking of speaking out against some of his excesses.
1: So, Cal, is this something of a bellwether for what's going on within the Republican Party?
0: Yeah, I think it is. It's whether the MAGA people are still in charge, and most of them are in the Republican Party. Look, I think Marion and I agree on the outside money business. Nearly $35 million is a disgrace. There ought to be a limit, or there ought to be a ban, or some kind of proportionality. This is a job, a member of the House of Representatives that only pays about $150,000 a year, and you're pouring in nearly $35 million. There's something clearly wrong with this.
1: What's your solution to that, Cal?
0: Well, I think you have to have legislation. I think, there's too much money in politics. A lot of it is television ads. Maybe you could have more free time given to candidates, especially those without the resources of somebody who's very wealthy. There's got to be a way to fix this. It just goes, it's ridiculous that we now have presidential campaigns that cost over $1 billion. I think Hillary Clinton's first presidential campaign.

0: cost over $1 billion. It's outrageous. It's a disgrace. The money could be better spent elsewhere.
1: Marion McKeown, Carl Thomas, thank you.
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